0: with the US Geological Survey warning the final death toll could be far higher. US Secretary of State Marco Rubio confirmed the deployment after speaking directly with Venezuela's acting president, Delcy Rodriguez, saying the collapsed buildings are the most immediate concern and that military assets will be used to get aid in because Caracas Airport has been badly damaged. The earthquake struck about 100 miles or 160 kilometres west of Caracas, with the second and larger quake measuring magnitude 7.5. Alistair D'Souza reports from Washington.
1: Help from the US has been fast after friendlier ties between the US and Venezuela. Remember, the US military toppled longtime Venezuelan leader Nicolas Maduro earlier this year. Since then, we've seen this diplomatic realignment between Washington and Caracas with Venezuela's interim leader Delcy Rodriguez at the helm. Meanwhile, many ordinary Venezuelans thanking the US for this help coming through, but calling for the United States to put pressure on the Venezuelan government to remove restrictions on communications, for example, on social media, which they say will be crucial, really, in these rescue efforts.
0: Matthew Blackett, an associate professor of natural hazards and earthquakes at Coventry University, says rescuers may only have a day or two to reach survivors trapped in collapsed buildings.
2: Caracas is a very densely populated city with many, many buildings that were built back during Caracas' kind of heyday in the 60s, 70s and 80s. Those buildings have been lack maintenance because of the economic crisis over the last couple of decades. So I fear that we're just skimming the surface as to some of the damage that we're seeing.
0: Meanwhile, Secretary of State Marco Rubio has warned that allowing any country to impose fees on ships passing through the Strait of Hormuz could create chaos across global shipping lanes as tensions over the key waterway escalate. The warning came during a visit to Bahrain, where Mr. Rubio met with Saudi Arabia's foreign minister to discuss the conflict with Iran. Oman's top diplomat has separately declared that no transit fees will be imposed in the strait, though Tehran has pushed back against any alternative shipping arrangements. And the United Nations says a new cholera outbreak in Sudan is worsening, with drone strikes forcing the closure of medical facilities and water stations. The outbreak was officially declared last Tuesday, barely 3 months after the previous epidemic. Naba Mohideen reports from Port Sudan.
3: Local authorities in Al Ubayyid and in Kordofan generally, they declared more than 734 suspected infections of cholera with more than 105 related deaths since mid-May.
0: From bureaus worldwide, this is FSN.
4: With FSN Spotlight, I'm Simon Marks, looking in more detail today at the imminent coronation of Andy Burnham, the now former mayor of Greater Manchester, as Britain's next prime minister. After winning election to Parliament last week, he could succeed Sir Keir Starmer in No. 10 Downing Street within a month. Mr. Starmer resigned earlier this week following devastating local election results for his governing Labour Party. While Mr. Burnham has served in governments before, his policy plans remain opaque, but Labour lawmakers are clinging to him like driftwood, hoping he will turn their fortunes around. Robert Shrimsley, executive editor of the Financial Times, says he's concerned that Mr. Burnham may be ready to fight old political battles, but not new ones.
5: I mean, I think he's shown a fair degree of ambition and determination, and those are the two big things you need to get to be prime minister. But I think there's an awful lot of big strategic thinking which has to be done. And when you look at the challenges facing the country, particularly around the next industrial, the technological revolution, these are things that are coming at us fast now. And Andy Burnham's talking about reindustrialization and the partial nationalization of utilities and rolling back the worst aspects of Thatcherism. Perfectly legitimate things to talk about. But there is a sort of nostalgic aspect to this. You know, the Labour Party trying to go back and fight old battles when a lot of the country needs the government to be looking ahead to the next battles.
4: Sir Keir Starmer has now met with Mr. Burnham and agreed to provide support for a smooth transition that should be complete by the latter stages of July. With FSN Spotlight, I'm Simon Marks.
0: Here's a recap of our top stories. The United States is deploying search and rescue teams to Venezuela after back-to-back earthquakes killed at least 188 people and injured more than 1,500 on Wednesday night. The US is warning that allowing any country to impose fees on ships passing through the Strait of Hormuz could create chaos across global shipping lanes. And the UN says a new cholera outbreak in Sudan is worsening. That's the latest feature story news. I'm Mitch McCann in New York.
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0: 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So stand by, studio.
1: Cut! 1-2-4, Mal Wayne plays the best music on your favourite station. 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
2: Well, good afternoon, music groovers. How are we doing today? Hope you're doing well. Frederick is standing by.
3: Oh, you've come to me first.
2: Yes, Frederick, what have you got for us?
3: Well, I've got Lost Things. I'll be helping with the station because I'm busy today.
2: Great, Frederick. And Fred, hello there.
3: Oh, hello, everyone. I'll be doing all the requests and dedications. And, of course, I'll be listening for your clues and your answers that you just give us on studio@malcan.co.uk.
2: Great, Fred. Thanks. And here's a word from our sponsors.
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2: And remember...
4: So let's have fun.
1: The fun starts at 1 and Mal will knock on your door until 4.
2: And in this hour, we're looking at the featured year, 1986. Today's question time is all about years in the title or even the artist. This is Frankie Valli and the Four Seasons and Grease.

0: That's Helen Reddy, Angie Baby. Thanks, Charles and Angie, for getting in touch. You settled in, Frederick?
1: Yes, hi, I've settled in. And what have you done to your finger?
0: Well, good question. You know, like when you cut things up in the morning for breakfast?
1: Yes.
0: Well, I cut things up and I cut it across the grater.
1: Did it hurt?
0: Before I looked down and thought, why is there blood coming down? You know what I mean?
1: Well, you've got a plaster on it, so you should be all right.
0: Yes, I am.
1: Anyway, good listener, we're going to be going with your pen and paper.
0: Yes, you will need your pen and paper. Thanks, Frederick, for reminding me after this.

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1: Mal Wayne plays the best music on your favourite station. Have you got your pen and paper ready? It's question time at tea time. So play along and see how many right answers you can get.
2: So today's question time is all about years in the title or in the artist. Fred will be standing by to make sure that you can get... Go on, tell us, Fred, what are you going to be doing?
3: Well, I'll be standing by when we give you the answers, or you tell us, send them to us at

0: you do at malkane.co.uk, and we will check them out.
1: Great stuff. And of course, we'll give you a recap of all 11. There's 11 today. And then you'll be able to make sure you've not missed any. And we will tell you the answers at tea time so that you'll make sure that you get them all right. And you better confer those answers with me then.
2: Are you ready to win? Then let's begin.

0: So, number one with the years in the title, A Thousand Years is a song by the American singer and songwriter Christine Perry.
1: It was a commercial success, reaching the top 10 in several countries, including the United States, Canada, Australia, and United Kingdom.
0: The song was released in 2011 as part of a soundtrack from a movie. What was it? You've got to name that movie for us, and it sounds like this.

0: That's Christine Perry there, and A Thousand Years. All you got to do is tell me what movie that came from. Put it on your sheet.
1: At number one.

0: Time to look at number two now.
1: So, Golden Years is a song by David Bowie.
0: The song was written by David Bowie and produced by Harry Meslin and Tony Visconti.
1: Golden Years was a successful hit for Bowie, reaching top 10 in both the UK and US.
0: It was released as a single in 1975 and later included on his album.
1: All you've got to do, good listener, is tell us what album it was.
0: Thanks, Frederick. And it sounds like this.

0: That's Golden Years. David Bowie, all you got to do is tell me what was the album that this was added into as a single. Oh, hello, Fred.
1: Hello.
0: What you got in your hand?
1: Well, apart from a drink, I bought you a plaster for that thumb of yours.
0: Yes, it's not too good, is it?
1: It's a little bit bleeding, I think. We'll just put a pipe, just a minute. Let me just put this over here.
0: Right, hang on then. Oh, get it on the end. Oh, that's it. Right, is it? Good ladies and gentlemen and listeners alike, what's happening here is Fred has decided to put a new dressing on my finger just in the middle of what we were going to do.
1: Well, I do take an interest. Not like my good brother. He didn't help you.
2: Well, I was busy organising the actual, those pen and paper moments.
0: What do you mean the pen and paper moments?
2: Well, you know.
0: Well, I'm trying to think. What do you mean the pen and paper moments?
2: Well, the quiz, of course. I'm busy with that. Fred's doing everything else, and you're running the show.
0: Oh, yes, I am.
1: So, I've got time to put this on your little finger.
0: Not my little finger, it's my thumb.
1: No, that's just saying.
0: Oh, okay, go on. Sweet. What is it on now? Oh, that's it, good.
1: Yes, it is. So good, ladies and gentlemen, listeners alike, and music groovers, that covers everyone. It's time for the big answer to help you find out the question. Are you ready?
3: Here comes the answer. But you need to tell Fred the question.
1: Today's answer is turmeric.
0: Turmeric?
1: Or turmeric, whichever might you pronounce it.
0: Okay, wonder what the question would be with that. It's good for digestion. Is it something to do with that?
1: No.
0: Is turmeric? It's a powder.
1: Yes.
0: It's a yellow colour.
1: Yes.
0: Is anything like that helpful?
1: Well, it might be. I'll give you, good music groovers, a clue a bit later, just in before the 30-minute challenge. That will help you find out what the question is.
0: Thank you, Fred.
1: Anyway, I'll catch you later. I'll leave you in the hands of my good brother.
2: Oh, thank you, brother. That's nice of you to leave me in the hands. I'm doing all right. I'm not fiddling with anything.
1: Oh, by the way...
2: Yes?
1: Well, you know you fixed the jukebox.
2: Yes.
1: We were very impressed, Mel and I.
0: We were, Frederick. I can't believe it. Got the hammer out and all that and knocked it in on there and it's fine now.
2: Well, I told you I could fix these things.
1: Anyway, I'll catch you a bit later.
0: Catch you then.

0: time to look at number three.
1: Yes, that's The Best Years of My Life, is a song by Diana Ross.
0: It was released in 1984 as part of her album, Swept Away.
1: The song was written by two writers. All you have to do is tell us who they are.
0: And put that on your sheet at number three.
1: And it sounds like this.

0: Diana Ross, The Best Years of My Life, were written by two writers. All you need to do is put those down on your sheet, those two writers at number three. Time to look at number four.
1: The Perfect Year is a song performed by Dina Carroll.
0: It was released in 1993 as a single from the Your album Only Human.
1: It reached number 8 on the UK singles chart.
0: The song is a cover version of a track originally written for a musical.
1: This was by Andrew Lloyd Webber.
0: All you have to tell us is what the musical was called that this song was in. And here's Dean and Carol. A Perfect Year.

0: Perfect Year by Dina Carroll.
1: All you've got to do is tell us what musical this was in. The Perfect Year.
0: Don't do the jukebox, Faithful. Go on, off you go.
1: Thanks.

0: Right, this is the moment where we got the jukebox out for you, Mel.
1: Yes, I know. I just sent Frederick out to help you.
0: That's strange. He's not here.
1: Where do you think he is?
0: I don't know.
1: Maybe he went to the loo.
0: Maybe.
1: What do you think, he's in the kitchen?
0: I don't know.
1: Better find out. Hang on, let's give him a ring.
0: Oh, hello.
1: I thought you were coming out to help with the jukebox.
0: Yes, but I thought I'd get you a little bandage for that thumb of yours.
1: Oh, that's very thoughtful of you, Frederick. I think it's all right. It's not bleeding or anything. It's just, just there, but it's okay.
0: Well, anyway, I now have it for you, so I'm going to bring that along with me to make sure your thumb is okay.
1: Oh, okay.
0: He's been very nice lately.
1: Yes, I think it's because we've let him be on the show.
0: Well, I was on the show before, but because you didn't keep me and kept me captured in the kitchen...
1: Well, I didn't keep you captured.
0: Well, how would you call it if you get someone, you lock the door, they can't come out, and you turn off the light?
1: I suppose you'll be captured.
0: Well, it was the only way to keep him quiet.
1: No, Fred, don't get him worse.
0: Anyway, I've got it for you, and the jukebox is here as well. Yes, and I can tell you now that the actual time that you need to tell our good listener for the record...
1: Oh, yes, because I don't know what it is, like you don't, good listener, and they play it from the jukebox, and then I have to work out what it is. Go on, then. Have I got quite a long intro? I can actually have a little break and tell everybody?
0: No, au contraire.
1: Why? How long have I got?
0: About 6 seconds.
1: 6 seconds? Is that all I've got?
0: Yes. You're going to have to listen to it. If you don't get it in the time, you'll have to tell them at the end.
1: Yes, I will. Well, it must be time for this, then.

0: 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Let's see which record is behind today's mystery number. And today, that number is...
1: Number 13.
2: Oh, jukebox is working much better now. Get ready for that 6 seconds. BJ Thomas and I, Raindrops Keep Falling on My Head.

0: That's BJ Thomas. And those raindrops keep falling on your head. We'll ask Fred about the weather a bit later.
1: I'll be standing by to tell you.

0: Time to look at number five, then.
1: A Good Year for the Roses by Elvis Costello is a cover version released in 1981.
0: Costello's rendition, which was featured in an album, Almost Blue, became a hit in the UK, reaching number six on the charts. It was written by Jerry Chestnut and originally recorded by an American country music artist.
1: All you have to do, good listener, is name that country artist.
0: And it sounds like this.

0: Elvis Costello and Good Years for the Roses.
1: All you need to do is tell us who the country singer was that sang the song.
0: Time to look at number six now. 100 Years is a song by the American band Five for Fighting.
1: The song reached the top 40 on various music charts and became one of the band's most well-known hits.
0: It was released in 2003 as part of the album What Was It? Is this album we were looking for?
1: Yes, put the album down on your sheet and Five for Fighting 100 Years sounds like this.

Right, looking outside, we want to find out what's going on to help you around the town, see if you're going to get wet with an umbrella that you might need after this. Hey!

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1: So today, outbreaks of rain locally heavy, pushing northwards across the UK through till Thursday, accompanied by coastal gales in the southwest during the afternoon, remaining dry in the east for much of the day, but rain arriving in late afternoon. So you won't be able to put your washing out, I'm afraid.
2: No, and I suppose I'll need an umbrella.
1: Yes, and make sure if there is gales, you don't want to be opening your umbrella because they normally blow inside out and then push you along, and then who knows, you might end up like Mary Poppins.
2: Yes, it could be like that, couldn't it?
1: Oh, anyway, good listener, we can report that after six answers in, these are the winners so far.
2: Oh, who have we got then?
1: We've got Doug, Libby, Lawrence, Sid and Terry.
2: Oh, not many girls then.
1: No, they seem to be the ones who haven't done too well.
2: Why, how many have we got then?
1: Well, the next batch of people, and they'll be the girls in particular. You naughty girls, you're not working that hard.
2: Well, they're trying, I'm sure.
1: Well, either have one wrong, or maybe two or three.
2: Oh, that's terrible. Name the names, them gone.
1: Well, after checking their papers...
2: All right, yes.
1: I can tell you Rachel, Rochelle...
2: Oh, so it's all the R's?
1: Yes. Garner, Gina and Gillian.
2: They got it all wrong.
1: But there was one other.
2: Who was that?
1: Well, that was Graham.
2: We haven't seen much of him for days.
1: No, so we can't class him as getting them right.
2: He must have got them wrong.
1: Yes, he hasn't been around. I know the other day he had to go and see his brother.
2: Why, what was his brother doing?
1: Well, his brother was 80.
2: 80 years old? Wow, 80 years young.
1: Yes, so happy birthday, Graham's brother, from the other day. He didn't tell us who his name was. He didn't shame or name him.
2: So we won't know.
1: Anyway, I'll catch you a bit later.
2: I'll catch you then.
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0: It's your favourite music on your favourite station with Mel.

0: Anyway, Frederick, I've got a bone to pick with you.
1: You have?
0: Yes, the competition today's question time is years. You told me when you wrote it that there's going to be years, artists as well as titles.
1: Yes.
0: Well, there hasn't been one.
1: Well, now is the exception.
0: Okay, here he is then.
1: Number 7. King is a song by the British band Years and Years. Told you they were in there.
0: Yes, they were. And if you were lucky enough to watch social media, you'd see me singing along with Years and Years this morning. In fact, on the video.
1: Yes, and it became a commercial success, reaching top of the UK singles chart and receiving
0: multi-platinum certifications in several countries. All you have to do is tell us
1: what year was it released?
0: Exactly, and it sounds like this.

0: From Feature Story News in New York, I'm Mitch McCann. The United States is deploying search and rescue teams to Venezuela after back-to-back earthquakes killed at least 188 people and injured more than 1,500 on Wednesday night, with the U.S. Geological Survey warning the final death toll could be far higher. U.S. Secretary of State Marco Rubio confirmed the deployment after speaking directly with Venezuela's acting president, Delcy Rodriguez, saying that collapsed buildings are the most immediate concern and that military assets will be used to get aid in because Caracas Airport has been badly damaged. The earthquake struck about 100 miles or 160 kilometres west of Caracas, with the second and larger quake measuring magnitude 7.5. Alistair D'Souza reports from Washington.
1: Help from the U.S. has been fast after friendlier ties between the U.S. and Venezuela. Remember, the U.S. military toppled longtime Venezuelan leader Nicolas Maduro earlier this year. Since then, we've seen this diplomatic realignment between Washington and Caracas with Venezuela's interim leader Delcy Rodriguez at the helm. Meanwhile, many ordinary Venezuelans thanking the U.S. for this help coming through, but calling for the United States to put pressure on the Venezuelan government to remove restrictions on communications, for example, on social media, which they say will be crucial, really, in these rescue efforts.
0: Matthew Blackett, an associate professor of natural hazards and earthquakes at Coventry University, says rescuers may only have a day or two to reach survivors trapped in collapsed buildings.
2: Caracas is a very densely populated city with many, many buildings that were built back during Caracas' kind of heyday in the 60s, 70s and 80s. Those buildings have been lack maintenance because of the economic crisis over the last couple of decades. So I fear that we're just skimming the surface as to some of the damage that we're seeing.
0: Meanwhile, Secretary of State Marco Rubio has warned that allowing any country to impose fees on ships passing through the Strait of Hormuz could create chaos across global shipping lanes as tensions over the key waterway escalate. The warning came during a visit to Bahrain, where Mr. Rubio met with Saudi Arabia's foreign minister to discuss the conflict with Iran. Oman's top diplomat has separately declared that no transit fees will be imposed in the strait, though Tehran has pushed back against any alternative shipping arrangements. And the United Nations says a new cholera outbreak in Sudan is worsening, with drone strikes forcing the closure of medical facilities and water stations. The outbreak was officially declared last Tuesday, barely 3 months after the previous epidemic. Naba Mohideen reports from Port Sudan.
3: Local authorities in Al Ubayd and in Kordofan generally, they declared more than 734 suspected infections of cholera with more than 105 related deaths since mid-May.
0: From bureaus worldwide, this is FSN.
4: With FSN Spotlight, I'm Simon Marks, looking in more detail today at the imminent coronation of Andy Burnham, the now former mayor of Greater Manchester, as Britain's next prime minister. After winning election to Parliament last week, he could succeed Sir Keir Starmer in No. 10 Downing Street within a month. Mr. Starmer resigned earlier this week following devastating local election results for his governing Labour Party. While Mr. Burnham has served in governments before, his policy plans remain opaque, but Labour lawmakers are clinging to him like driftwood, hoping he will turn their fortunes around. Robert Shrimsley, executive editor of the Financial Times, says he's concerned that Mr. Burnham may be ready to fight old political battles, but not new ones.
5: I mean, I think he's shown a fair degree of ambition and determination, and those are the two big things you need to get to be prime minister. But I think there's an awful lot of big strategic thinking which has to be done. And when you look at the challenges facing the country, particularly around the next industrial, the technological revolution, these are things that are coming at us fast now. And Andy Burnham's talking about reindustrialization and the partial nationalization of utilities and rolling back the worst aspects of Thatcherism. Perfectly legitimate things to talk about. But there is a sort of nostalgic aspect to this. You know, the Labour Party trying to go back and fight old battles when a lot of the country needs the government to be looking ahead to the next battles.
4: Sir Keir Starmer has now met with Mr. Burnham and agreed to provide support for a smooth transition that should be complete by the latter stages of July. With FSN Spotlight, I'm Simon Marks.
0: Here's a recap of our top stories. The United States is deploying search and rescue teams to Venezuela after back-to-back earthquakes killed at least 188 people and injured more than 1,500 on Wednesday night. The U.S. is warning that allowing any country to impose fees on ships passing through the Strait of Hormuz could create chaos across global shipping lanes. And the UN says a new cholera outbreak in Sudan is worsening. That's the latest Feature Story News. I'm Mitch McCann in New York.

0: George Michael there in Different Corner. Well, if you want another request or you want a request and dedication, these are how you get in touch. Another way.
1: To get in touch right now with Mel, it's studio@melcan.co.uk. It's the 2 o'clock request on your favourite station with Mel Wayne.
0: And Colin said, could you please play Cherish for my good lady? Been together for 50 years and I love her very much, and this record means a lot by the association. Here it is. Enjoy.

0: Time to look at number 8 then.
1: The Living Years is a song by the British rock band Mike and the Mechanics.
0: It was released in 1988 as a second single from their album of the same name.
1: The song became a major hit, reaching number 1 on the Billboard Hot 100 charts in the United States.
0: And this was in 1989. It also achieved the UK singles chart. All you have

0: Yes, I got something in my throat. I must apologize if everybody heard me coughing, but I feel better now.
1: Great. Well, as long as you're okay then.
0: Yes, we don't have to take me brother to hospital, do we?
1: Don't get so drastic, Frederick. He's okay. He's just a cough.
0: Well, you know what he's like when he coughs. Sometimes he doesn't stop.
1: Really?
0: Yes. My brother comes along and he pats me on my back and then I stop.
1: Well, that's good, Frederick. Good job you're around.
0: Well, that's what twins are for, isn't it?
1: Anyway, let's get on with the next one.
0: Number 9.
1: Yes, Best Years of Our Life is a song by the band Modern Romance.
0: It was released in 1982.
1: The song was written by two members of the band. All you got to do is tell me who those two members are.
0: And this is what it sounds like.
1: Oh, Fred, you popped up.

0: for a drink?
1: Yes, a grey one.
0: I thought you told me there was going to be 11.
1: Well, good listener, there's only 10 because one was a duplicate.
0: Oh, you didn't tell me that till now.
1: Well, here's number 10, last but not least.
0: Yes, Years May Come, Years May Go is a song written by Andrew Pop and Jack Fishman and is performed by Herman's Hermits.
1: It reached number 7 on the UK singles chart. All you have to do is tell us...
0: what was the lead singer's name?
1: Put it on your sheet at number 10 and it sounds like this.

0: Right, it's time to do a recap of all 10. Number one, A Thousand Years. What was the film that song came from?
1: Number two, Golden Years. What was the album that came from?
0: Number three, The Best Years of My Life by Diana Ross. Who wrote the song? Two writers.
1: Number four, The Perfect Year, song performed by Dina Carroll. What was the musical that came from?
0: Number five, Good Year for the Roses. Who was the country singer that sang that song? Number six, 100 Years is a song by the American band Five for Fighting. All you got to do is tell us what album that came from.
1: Put it on your sheet, number six. Number seven, Kings. The song by Years and Years. What year was it released?
0: Number eight, The Living Years. Who were the two founding members and one of those wrote the song?
1: Number nine, Best Years of Our Lives. Who were the two writers of the band members?
0: And last but not least, number 10.
1: Years May Come, Years May Go.
0: Sung by Herman's Hermit. All you need to do is tell us who the lead singer was.

0: 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Oprah Winfrey Show debuts nationally during September 1986.
1: The show had been a success, with local Chicago audiences. Rising host Oprah Winfrey soon signed a syndicated deal.
0: Her show soon became the highest rated talk show in the US and aired for 25 seasons,
1: winning over 45 daytime Emmy Awards.
0: Using her show as a platform,
1: Oprah became an influential figure in people culture and is now ranked as one of the wealthiest and most powerful African-American women in the country.
0: The Oprah Winfrey Show made over 4,500 episodes before it ended in 2011. And at the same time, in this year,
2: 1986,
0: curiosity killed the cat down to earth.

0: That's Curiosity Killed the Cat. And in this year,
1: 1986,
0: projection screen TVs became the norm in the United States. This 50-inch diagonal measured picture is handsomely styled in a cabinet that takes less than 9 square feet of floor space. Lens system rejects the dust and comb filter delivers a 20% sharper picture than the TVs without it. One button colour adjustment picture instantly touch remote tunes in up to 105 cable compatible channels. And at the same time, in this year,
1: 1986,
0: Lionel Richie was singing Dancing on the Ceiling. I suppose without projection TV, they probably were. Don't forget, 30-minute challenge coming up next.
2: I'm back now.
0: Well, refreshed then.
2: Oh, yes, that's better.

As Lionel Richie. Come on. Dancing on the ceiling. I'm going to try and preen some more information out of Fred to do with that answer he gave us earlier to Merrick. After this.

0: got the question yet in Fred's quiz.
1: So the answer I told you was turmeric. Come on then, Frederick, be a pal. Help us out here.
2: Yes, we need to know. Come on, Fred, tell us all about it.
1: Well, I can give you a clue if that might help.
2: Go on then.
1: It's to do with curry.
2: Curry?
1: Yes.
2: All right, well, I think that's a better clue than what you told us earlier.
1: Yes, well, you put it on your sheet as the clue.
2: Okay, that sounds good.
1: Anyway, good listener, it's time for this.
0: Join in with Mal Wayne on the 30-Minute Challenge, right here on your favourite radio station. And see how many you get right.
1: For the challenge. Now, what's my challenge?
2: Well, you boys.
1: Oh, am I included in this? This sounds good.
2: Yes, you both will. Probably won't like it when I tell you what you've got to do. Yes, well, you may have to do this. So, my challenge for you, if I do get the featured year, which is 1986, coming up any time during the records, you will have to sort out my record library.
1: Do you know how many are in that record library?
2: 100,000.
1: Yes. Oh, that's going to take us a while.
2: Well, that's my challenge.
1: Well, our challenge is that you have to clear out the loft.
2: No!
1: Yes, it's very messy and it needs a lot of clearing out.
2: Yeah, I know. The trouble with the loft is you put your stuff in it, don't you? And then you think, oh, I'll put it away and you're never seen again.
1: Yes, once it's up there, it never comes down again unless it's going to be thrown away.
2: It is.
1: Anyway, that's your challenge if you accept it.
2: Well, I do accept it, thank you.
1: And first we must mix up all the cards so that they're in an order. And good listener, we don't know what the year is, so we both have to listen. In this case, all three of us will have to listen.
3: Yes, I'll listen with you two and see if we can find out.
2: And I'll listen with you two and see if we win. But here we go then. Give it a shake up. Let's see what's going on.
1: Good. I'm mucking them around so they're all shaken up. So, I will tell the good listener the first clue for them. And this is where you come in, good listener, because we will tell you the clue to all the records and you have to work out what they are before they come out. So the first one is a man goes to his local...
2: Local what?
3: Oh, I've made a mistake here. I've put cave.
2: That can't be right, can it?
1: No. You know what it is?
2: What? I'm waiting with bated breath.
1: Well, Fred mucked up the words, but it's your local calf.
2: Okay, so start again.
3: Man goes to the local calf. He says to the waitress...
2: What is he asking her for? Obviously, they came round to ask for them food and everything, yes?
1: Yes, and he says, I'll have a cooked breakfast.
2: And yes, and the waitress then says, normally, would you like tea or coffee?
3: Yes, and she asked him, would he like bread or butter?
2: What did he say?
1: He said he wants bread and butter.
2: Oh, I wonder what that song is. We'll find out.
4: What will happen next?
0: Music. Through the decades, the best music on your favourite station. 1 till 4, afternoons with Mal Wayne.
5: Music, that's our music.

0: that's the new beats there, and I love bread and butter. I think there's something wrong with that one, Fred.
1: Yes, there seems to be a lack of their group there for some reason. They disappeared.
2: They did. I was waiting to hear them sing the choruses, and they weren't there.
0: No. Anyway, what's the second one you got for us? Let's have a bit more luck with this one.
1: Well, this one is a woman says to her mum, the man that she has just met.
0: Oh, that's unusual when they tell their mums things, isn't it?
1: Yes. Well, she says to her mum...
2: What does she say exactly?
0: You should know, didn't you write it?
2: No, Frederick wrote it.
0: Okay, well, what does she say to her mum then? Go on, tell us, Fred.
1: Well, she said to her mum that the man that she's just met is the best thing that has happened to her in her long while.
0: Oh, in a long while. I wonder what that song is then. We'll find out.
3: You're listening to Mal Wayne, playing the best music through the decades.
4: Things that make you go, hmm. Things that make you go, hmm.
0: And we're all listening to that featured year.

0: And it's Night of the Pips, the best thing that ever happened to me. Especially mum telling her daughters, telling her mum about the new man.
1: So, looking back, we had 63 and 74, so it's going up. So, you might be getting close to the featured year.
0: Yes, we might be. So what's the next clue?
1: The next clue is a boy comes running in from the garden.
0: Well, what happens?
1: Well, he comes in and goes, Mummy, Mummy, Mummy, help, help.
0: What's happened?
1: Well, he's seen that one of our little compadres...
0: What do you mean?
1: A bird, of course.
0: Oh, right, yes.
1: ...has got a broken wing.
0: Oh, no.
2: So what they say is they'll keep the bird comfortable and the mum's going to go and phone up the RSPCA and find out what she should do.
0: Oh, that's very interesting. I wonder what song we're talking about.
3: You're listening to Mal Wayne, playing the best music on your favourite station through the decades.
0: Will this be the featured year we're waiting for?
4: 1985!
1: 1 year out!
0: It's not that.

0: That's Mr. Broken Wings. Especially for that little boy that came running in saying, "Mummy, mummy, mummy, quick, there's a bird out there, hurt yourself. Got a broken wing."
1: Well, now that was very close at 1985, but no cigar for you. The next one is there's a little girl and she enjoys dressing up all her dollies with different clothes.
2: Yes, and her parents have decided to buy her a nice Barbie doll because there's a lot of accessories.
0: Yeah, there is. It's quite good, really, I guess. I've not seen any myself, but yeah, I've heard that they are good sort of things.
1: I'm glad you said that, Mel, because we thought if we looked in your little cupboards, we might find one.
0: No, there's no chance of that, Fred.
2: Are you sure?
0: Exactly, Frederick, there isn't. What song are we talking about then? Let's find out.

0: Oh, 11 years out.
1: Hiya, Bobby.
2: Hi, Ken.
1: You want to go for a ride?
2: Sure, Ken.
1: Jump in.

0: think he'd be on the bounce, though, now we got to 97. Come on, must be coming down.
1: Oh, I'm having so much fun.
2: Well, Bobby, we're just getting started.
1: Oh, I love you, Ken.
3: So the next one, on the bounce, as you say, you might be lucky, you might not. We may win this, and then you'll have to do our chores.
0: Sounds like it's a plan.
3: So, this one is this. A man says he would like a break with his loved one. And she is getting rather tired with him, so they thought they would plan an escape on a romantic interlude.
0: Oh, how would they spice that up then?
3: Well, they thought of all these different ways, and then they surprise each other.
0: Well, I wonder what song that is, and will it be my featured year? We'll find out.
4: Hey, now, look alive. Everything lights up. It make you want to shout. You talk about happiness, that's what we're talking about. Ooh. The money won't bring you happiness, but we know we'll.
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4: 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Wow! Tune in and turn on.
3: We're all listening.
6: 1979.
0: It's not that one.
7: From Feature Story News in New York, I'm Mitch McCann. The United States is deploying search and rescue teams to Venezuela after back-to-back earthquakes killed at least 188 people and injured more than 1,500 on Wednesday night, with the U.S. Geological Survey warning the final death toll could be far higher. U.S. Secretary of State Marco Rubio confirmed the deployment after speaking directly with Venezuela's acting president, Delcy Rodriguez, saying that collapsed buildings are the most immediate concern and that military assets will be used to get aid in because Caracas Airport has been badly damaged. The earthquake struck about 100 miles or 160 kilometers west of Caracas, with the second and larger quake measuring magnitude 7.5. Alistair D'Souza reports from Washington.
8: Help from the U.S. has been fast after friendlier ties between the U.S. and Venezuela. Remember, the U.S. military toppled longtime Venezuelan leader Nicolas Maduro earlier this year. Since then, we've seen this diplomatic realignment between Washington and Caracas with Venezuela's interim leader Delcy Rodriguez at the helm. Meanwhile, many ordinary Venezuelans thanking the U.S. for this help coming through, but calling for the United States to put pressure on the Venezuelan government to remove restrictions on communications, for example, on social media, which they say will be crucial, really, in these rescue efforts.
7: Matthew Blackett, an associate professor of natural hazards and earthquakes at Coventry University, says rescuers may only have a day or two to reach survivors trapped in collapsed buildings.
9: Caracas is a very densely populated city with many, many buildings that were built back during Caracas's kind of heyday in the 60s, 70s and 80s. Those buildings have been lack maintenance because of the economic crisis over the last couple of decades. So I fear that we're just skimming the surface as to some of the damage that we're seeing.
7: Meanwhile, Secretary of State Marco Rubio has warned that allowing any country to impose fees on ships passing through the Strait of Hormuz could create chaos across global shipping lanes as tensions over the key waterway escalate. The warning came during a visit to Bahrain, where Mr. Rubio met with Saudi Arabia's foreign minister to discuss the conflict with Iran. Oman's top diplomat has separately declared that no transit fees will be imposed in the strait, though Tehran has pushed back against any alternative shipping arrangements. And the United Nations says a new cholera outbreak in Sudan is worsening, with drone strikes forcing the closure of medical facilities and water stations. The outbreak was officially declared last Tuesday, barely 3 months after the previous epidemic. Naba Mohideen reports from Port Sudan.
10: Local authorities in Al Ubayyid and in Kordofan generally, they declared more than 734 suspected infections of cholera with more than 105 related deaths since mid-May.
7: From bureaus worldwide, this is FSN. With FSN Spotlight, I'm Simon Marks, looking in more detail today at the imminent coronation of Andy Burnham, the now former mayor of Greater Manchester, as Britain's next prime minister. After winning election to Parliament last week, he could succeed Sir Keir Starmer in No. 10 Downing Street within a month. Mr. Starmer resigned earlier this week following devastating local election results for his governing Labour Party. While Mr. Burnham has served in governments before, his policy plans remain opaque, but Labour lawmakers are clinging to him like driftwood, hoping he will turn their fortunes around. Robert Shrimsley, executive editor of the Financial Times, says he's concerned that Mr. Burnham may be ready to fight old political battles, but not new ones.
6: I mean, I think he's shown a fair degree of ambition and determination, and those are the two big things you need to get to be prime minister. But I think there's an awful lot of big strategic thinking which has to be done. And when you look at the challenges facing the country, particularly around the next industrial, the technological revolution, these are things that are coming at us fast now. And Andy Burnham's talking about reindustrialization and the partial nationalization of utilities and rolling back the worst aspects of Thatcherism. Perfectly legitimate things to talk about. But there is a sort of nostalgic aspect to this. You know, the Labour Party trying to go back and fight old battles when a lot of the country needs the government to be looking ahead to the next battles.
7: Sir Keir Starmer has now met with Mr. Burnham and agreed to provide support for a smooth transition that should be complete by the latter stages of July. With FSN Spotlight, I'm Simon Marks.
11: Here's a recap of our top stories. The United States is deploying search and rescue teams to Venezuela after back-to-back earthquakes killed at least 188 people and injured more than 1,500 on Wednesday night. The US is warning that allowing any country to impose fees on ships passing through the Strait of Hormuz could create chaos across global shipping lanes. And the UN says a new cholera outbreak in Sudan is worsening. That's the latest feature story news. I'm Mitch McCann in New York.
0: Yes, I'll have to do the loft then. Thanks, guys, for the chat.

0: Can't believe I lost that challenge.
1: We can, we won, we did, excitement, jubilation.
0: Don't go over the top, guys.

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0: Caroline says she, when this record came out, she was so happy because it's her namesake. Enjoy this one, Neil Diamond and Sweet Caroline.
4: We won the challenge. We did. Mel has to clean out the loft now.

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1: Well, the band leader, Bill Haley, had previously been Western Swing performer.
0: After recording a rockabilly version of Ike and Tina and his Kings of the Rhythm, Rocket 86...
1: One of the first rock and roll recordings, Haley changed his band's musical direction to rock music.
0: They went on to record hit versions of the following songs:
1: Crazy Man Crazy,
0: Shake, Rattle and Roll we just played, the aforementioned we haven't played yet, one of their best songs, we're going to play that next. Well, we'll tell you about that shortly.
1: Dim Dim the Lights, Rock Beneath a Boogle,
0: Razzle Dazzle, See You Later Azzigator, The Saints Rock and Roll, Rip It Up.
1: And in 1956, their group appeared in two early rock and roll movies with disc jockey Alan Freed, Rock Around the Clock and Don't Knock the Rock.
0: And talking about Rock Around the Clock, here's their most famous record right now.
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0: Bill Haley in the comments here, Rock Around the Clock.
1: Though the group was considered to be the front runners of rock and roll during the genre's formative years,
0: the arrival of more risque acts such as Elvis Presley and Little Richard
1: by 1956 led the more cleaner cut acts like Haley and the Comets to decline in popularity.
0: Haley would remain popular in Europe
1: and go on to have a comeback as a nostalgic act in the 1970s.
0: Along with many of these contemporaries, following Haley's death, no fewer than 7 different groups have existed under the Comets' name,
1: all claiming, with variety, varying degrees of authority, to be the continuation of Haley's group.
0: As of the end of 2014, 4 such groups were still performing in the United States and internationally. And now we're going to put him away and bring out another one next time.
2: Your 3 o'clock thrill.
0: This is the bit where we get Fred out to wake up Donald. You get to have a tea break. Yes, 3 great records to put your feet up with. We'll tell you the answers to boot on the question time, so you can check along with those and see how many you got right. All we need to do, you can put the kettle on at your end, but for us to get a cup of tea out of Donald, we have to wake him up because he sleeps all day long. He's a bit like that, and he's a very scary young man, but Fred actually seems to handle it quite well.
1: Yes, here we go. Donald, Donald, Donald, wakey, wakey.
3: Would you like a cup of tea?
0: Yes, please, I would, thank you.
4: Chin tea,

0: Shall pleasant drink tea, so hot and tea, so comforting. That's why I vote tea.
1: Tea lovers everywhere, why not have one now?
2: Oh, thanks. I will explain to you. Lovely. Sugar, oh, 2 lumps, please. Oh, divine. Thanks.
3: And now, here are the answers on your favourite station.
4: How'd you get on with that quiz? With years?
5: The first one, 1,000 years. The film we were looking for was The Twilight Saga, Breaking Dawn, Part 1.
4: Secondly, Golden Years, that was Station to Station. Number 3, The Best of Our Years, the two writers we were looking for were Brian Adams and Gin Valance.
5: Number 4, The Perfect Year, that was from the musical Sunset Boulevard.
4: Number 5, Good Years with the Roses, Elvis Costello, the artist we were looking for, the country there was George Jones.
5: Number 6, 100 Years, is a song by American band Five to Fighting, and the album we were looking for, Battle for Everything.
4: Number 7, King, from Years and Years, was released in 2015.
5: Number 8 is The Living Years, the two band members of Mike Rutherford and B.A. Robertson.
4: Number 9, Best Years of Our Life, Jeffrey Dean and David James. Years may come, years may go. Who were we looking for?
5: Peter Noon. I've got 3 great records for you, Mel. One is New Seekers, Bexley and Burrow. Then The Beach Boys, Breakaway. Followed by, finally, Frida Payne and the Band of Gold.
4: There you have it. 3 great records to put your feet up with. And have that afternoon delight with us. Hopefully the kettle's boiled now. You've got those questions and hopefully you got them all right. Time to enjoy your tea break.

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0: And we're going to talk to the classic artist. 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
0: And today it's Daryl Hall and John Oates, commonly known as Hall & Oates.
5: Were an American rock and duo formed in Philadelphia in 1970.
0: Daryl Hall was generally the lead vocalist and John Oates primarily played the electric guitar and provided backing vocals.
5: The two wrote most of the songs they performed, either separately or in collaboration.
0: They achieved their greatest fame from the mid-1970s to the late 1980s.
5: With a fusion of rock and roll, soul music and rhythm and blues.
0: Though they are commonly referred to as Hall & Oates, members have been adamant about the duo being called Daryl Hall and John Oates.
5: Its official name. They have been credited on albums as Daryl Hall and John Oates or Daryl Hall John Oates on all of the US releases.
0: The duo reached the US top 40 with 29 of their 33 singles charting on the Billboard Hot 100 between 1974 and 1991.
5: Six of these peaked at number one: Rich Girl, 1977,
0: Kiss on My List, 1980.
5: The two 1981 releases were Private Eye,
0: and I Can Go For That, No Can Do. Also, Hot Soul number one.
5: And this track, Man Eater.
0: Thanks, Fred.
5: That's okay.

0: Now, who and John Ellis there, a man eater?
1: Well, in the... Sorry. Seven of their albums have been RIA certified platinum and six of them gold.
0: In the United Kingdom, they have achieved success with two top 10 albums and six top 40 singles.
1: Two of which I can't go for, that No Can Do and the one we just played, Maneater, reached the top 10.
0: The duo have spent 120 weeks in the UK top 75 albums chart.
1: And 84 weeks in the UK top 75 singles chart.
0: While the duo had employed a wide variety of session musicians on their recording,
1: several in particular appear on many of their works and have toured with them, including guitarist G.E. Smith,
0: bassist Tom T. Bone Walk,
1: drummer Mickey Curry,
0: and a multi-instrumentalist Charles Decant.
1: In addition, they collaborated with sisters Sarah Allen and Joanne Allen on songwriting and composing.
0: And the next one we got for you is this one, Family Man.

0: Daryl Hall and John Oates there, and Family Man. In 2003, Hall and Oates were inducted into the Songwriters Hall of Fame.
1: In August 2018, in the 60th anniversary celebrations of Billboard's Hot 100, the duo ranked 18 in the list of top 10 Hot 100 artists of all time.
0: And 6 in the list of a Hot 100 top duos groups.
1: They remain the most successful duo of all time, ahead of the Carpenters,
0: the Everly Brothers, and Simon and Garfunkel.
1: In September 2010, VH1 ranked the duo 99th among the 100 greatest artists of all time.
0: And in April 2014, they were inducted into the Rock and Roll Hall of Fame.
1: And on September 2nd, 2016, they received a star in the Hollywood Walk of Fame.
0: And in April 2024, Oates inducted the duo would no longer. No.
1: You mean Oates indicated.
0: Yes, I do. Thank you very much, Frederick, for pulling me up there. Oates indicated that the duo would no longer perform together amidst a legal battle between each other.
1: We're going to put them away now.
0: We certainly are, and bring out another one next time.
2: Your 3 o'clock thrill.
3: Sweet dreams, dear.
0: That's Frederick.
1: Yes, my good brother always pushes the wrong buttons. Good job I'm here to sort it out for you.
0: Yes, Fred, and talking of you, which we've left you about...
1: Yes, I wonder when you get round to me.
0: Well, we're going to find you in a minute, because you're going to be able to tell us how we got on with that answer and question.
1: All right, I look forward to that in a mo.

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0: It's lovely, it's all the latest hits and so much more. 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
2: The station that's as beautiful as you are.
1: Have you got the question yet in Fred's quiz?
3: Well, the answer I told you was turmeric.
4: It was, so I wonder how they got on.
1: Here's Fred with the question. Did you get it right?
3: Curry gets its colouring from which herb?
4: Oh, yes, of course it's turmeric.
3: It certainly is.
4: And while we got you here, Fred...
3: Yes.
4: We must find out what's going to be happening tonight.
5: I don't care what the weatherman says when the weatherman says it's raining. You'll never hear me complaining. I'm certain the sun will shine.
1: Now, will you need an umbrella? Let's join Fred for the weather and find out.
3: Well, let me tell you, tonight, rain covering all parts. Overnight, but turning light and patchy across England and Wales by dawn. Windy for many to begin with, but milder than recent days.
4: Oh, well, that's good. And what have you got, Frederick?
6: Well, I've got the featured year.
4: No, you haven't. We did that earlier.
6: Well, I'll have to pay attention. Right, I have got the theme for you.
4: Have you? What is it then exactly?
6: We'll have to guess it.
4: All right then. Give us a couple of clues.
6: Well, it's a man that goes back from the century of nine.
4: What, nine century?
6: Yes, that's the one.
4: Oh, what's special about him then?
6: Well,
4: Go on.
6: Why did you jump in then?
4: Well, I was trying to get you to say something, but you didn't. Anyway, go on.
6: Yes, he comes back into 1960s, and you can imagine what might happen.
4: So, who are we talking about, and who's it for?
6: It's for Derek, and he really loves the theme.
4: Okay, and it's for Derek. What are we talking about?
1: From a TV show gone by, it's Nan and Fred's lost theme. But what is it?
6: Today, it's Cat Weasel. It's a British children fantasy
4: television series starring Jeffrey Borden in the title role and created by Richard Carpenter for London Weekend Television.
6: The first series was produced and directed in 1969 by Quinton Lawrence.
4: Was screened in the UK on ITV in 1970.
6: The second series produced and directed.
4: You mean directed?
6: I'm getting as bad as you.
4: In 1970 by David Reed and David Lane.
6: Was shown in 1971.
4: Each series had 13 episodes, most, but not all of them, written by Carpenter, who also published two books based on the scripts.
6: The premise in the first episode is that the 11th century bumbling wizard named Cat Whistle, Jeffrey Borden,
4: is pursued by soldiers through a wood carrying only his magic charm and his toad, Familiar. He says a spell and jumps into a pond.
6: When he emerges from the pond, he believes that he has made it in the wood and the soldiers disappear. In fact, he jumped 900 years into the future.
4: He arrives in a farm in the rural England in 1969 and befriends a farmer's son, ginger teenager named Edward Bennett, nicknamed Carrot.
6: Known by his name as the actor Robin Davis,
4: who spends most of the rest of the series attempting to hide Cat Weasel from his father, Bud Tingwell, and the farmhand Sam Neil McCarthy.
6: Cat Weasel searches for the way to return to his own time while hiding in disused water tower on an abandoned Ministry of Defence land,
4: which he calls Castle Subarak, with his familiar toad called Touchwood.
6: as Touchwood is believing to bring good fortune, whenever he is spotted, he uses his magic amulet to
4: hypnotise?
6: Oh, yeah, sorry about that. Hypnotise people into forgetting that they saw him.
4: And for you then, Derek, enjoy this theme and hope it brings back memories.

0: It's stuff time.
1: Today, much more stuff going on.
2: And you too could get your lost theme discovered.
3: How do they do that, then, Frederick?
2: They get in touch via studio at melcan.co.uk.
3: We get to put all the themes together.
2: Yes, and we'll work it all out to bring your theme to life.
3: Great. What have you got to tell me?
2: Well, we got a few things to tell you.
3: Go on.
2: About Barbara.
4: Oh, no, I thought you weren't going to be telling about Barbara.
2: Yes, go on, you've got to tell the good listener that you've got a girly, girly friend.
4: Oh, Frederick, stop being so naughty.
2: Well, I can't help it. You've got a girlfriend.
4: It's not fair. Anyway, yes, I have got a girlfriend. It's official. Her name's Barbara. And the reason why she's called Barbara...
3: Go on.
2: Well, you'll never believe it.
3: Go on, what is it?
2: Well, her mother's a great Barbara Streisand fan.
3: No.
4: Yes, so she named her little ducky Barbara.
3: What's she like, this duck, then?
4: Well, she's got great plumage.
3: Well, steady on, Fred.
4: And she's very bright, and she's good, and she can talk a lot.
3: Can she?
4: Yes.
3: There's something funny about you ducks that can talk.
4: Yes, there is a story, isn't there, that when we were born, there was a lightning strike that hit a batch of eggs all over the pond where we were. And anyone born on that day can actually talk. But unfortunately with us, we wouldn't be done away with. And lucky for us, Penny found us.
2: Yes, good old Penny. We love Penny, you know. She's the best.
4: She certainly is, and we won't have anything said bad against her.
2: No, otherwise you'll have to deal with us too.
3: Anyway, you too. What have you got for us?
4: In relation to its size, the ordinary house spider is how many times faster than an Olympic sprinter?
3: No. Can we go faster than an Olympic sprinter?
2: Yes. How many times?
3: Oh, 4 times.
4: No, you'd have to double it to be there, correct?
3: Really? What, 8 times?
2: Exactly.
3: I didn't realise that. That's pretty fast. No wonder when you go to try and catch them, they're gone, aren't they? They sprint away. Anyway, what's next?
5: Did you know this?
4: The Christmas holiday are the busiest times.
3: Are they? Well, I thought they would be. Yeah, people are buying presents and being stuff.
4: Yes, but they're the busiest times. What do you think?
2: Well, I think it could be for doctors.
3: Yes, it could be that.
4: Actually, the answer is plastic surgery offices.
3: Didn't know that one. Amazing.
5: Did you know this?
2: The tallest structure in the world was the Eiffel Tower.
4: Many women have hair upon their nipples, as well as men do.
3: Didn't know that.
4: In America, the $1 bill wears out in less than, what do you think?
3: Do you know this one, Frederick?
2: No, you wouldn't let me know this. I'm going to guess less than 6 months.
3: I'm going to go less than a year.
4: You're both wrong. It's 2 years.
2: It's illegal to marry a spouse of a grandparent in Maryland, South Carolina, Washington, D.C.
3: I didn't know that. And finally, what's the final one?
5: Did you know this?
4: Recycling a 3-foot stack of newspapers?
3: Yes. If you recycle them, go on, what would you get?
2: You can save a whole tree's worth.
3: Wow, I didn't know that.
4: Anyway, I'm going, everyone, now, so I'm going to say goodbye. Mel, I'll catch you on the other side of the grass to say goodbye to everybody.
2: I'll say goodbye until Mel invites me again.
3: Thanks very much, Frederick, for your good work today.
2: I like this new role.
3: Yes, it seems to be that you don't get up to any mischief and you don't fall asleep.
2: I don't, so I'll say bye too.
3: Okay then, you take care as well. I'm going to say goodbye to all of them now.
1: Well, that's about it, Stuff fans. We'll have more for you at another time. Thank you.
0: Bye-bye.
1: Hey, what? Now, back to the records.
3: Checking the clock on the wall. The best disco in town is opening their doors. Let's find out what great records they got for us today.
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Shake, shake, shake. 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

0: From Feature Story News in New York, I'm Mitch McCann. The United States is deploying search and rescue teams to Venezuela after back-to-back earthquakes killed at least 188 people and injured more than 1,500 on Wednesday night, with the U.S. Geological Survey warning the final death toll could be far higher. U.S. Secretary of State Marco Rubio confirmed the deployment after speaking directly with Venezuela's acting president, Delcy Rodriguez, saying that collapsed buildings are the most immediate concern and that military assets will be used to get aid in because Caracas Airport has been badly damaged. The earthquake struck about 100 miles or 160 kilometres west of Caracas, with the second and larger quake measuring magnitude 7.5. Alistair D'Souza reports from Washington.
1: Help from the U.S. has been fast after friendlier ties between the U.S. and Venezuela. Remember, the U.S. military toppled longtime Venezuelan leader Nicolas Maduro earlier this year. Since then, we've seen this diplomatic realignment between Washington and Caracas with Venezuela's interim leader Delcy Rodriguez at the helm. Meanwhile, many ordinary Venezuelans thanking the U.S. for this help coming through, but calling for the United States to put pressure on the Venezuelan government to remove restrictions on communications, for example, on social media, which they say will be crucial, really, in these rescue efforts.
0: Matthew Blackett, an associate professor of natural hazards and earthquakes at Coventry University, says rescuers may only have a day or two to reach survivors trapped in collapsed buildings.
2: Caracas is a very densely populated city with many, many buildings that were built back during Caracas's kind of heyday in the 60s, 70s and 80s. Those buildings have been lack maintenance because of the economic crisis over the last couple of decades. So I fear that we're just skimming the surface as to some of the damage that we're seeing.
0: Meanwhile, Secretary of State Marco Rubio has warned that allowing any country to impose fees on ships passing through the Strait of Hormuz could create chaos across global shipping lanes as tensions over the key waterway escalate. The warning came during a visit to Bahrain, where Mr. Rubio met with Saudi Arabia's foreign minister to discuss the conflict with Iran. Oman's top diplomat has separately declared that no transit fees will be imposed in the strait, though Tehran has pushed back against any alternative shipping arrangements. And the United Nations says a new cholera outbreak in Sudan is worsening, with drone strikes forcing the closure of medical facilities and water stations. The outbreak was officially declared last Tuesday, barely 3 months after the previous epidemic. Naba Mohideen reports from Port Sudan.
3: Local authorities in Al Ubayd and in Kordofan generally, they declared more than 734 suspected infections of cholera with more than 105 related deaths since mid-May.
0: From bureaus worldwide, this is FSN.
4: With FSN Spotlight, I'm Simon Marks, looking in more detail today at the imminent coronation of Andy Burnham, the now former mayor of Greater Manchester, as Britain's next prime minister. After winning election to Parliament last week, he could succeed Sir Keir Starmer in No. 10 Downing Street within a month. Mr. Starmer resigned earlier this week following devastating local election results for his governing Labour Party. While Mr. Burnham has served in governments before, his policy plans remain opaque, but Labour lawmakers are clinging to him like driftwood, hoping he will turn their fortunes around. Robert Shrimsley, executive editor of the Financial Times, says he's concerned that Mr. Burnham may be ready to fight old political battles, but not new ones.
5: I mean, I think he's shown a fair degree of ambition and determination, and those are the two big things you need to get to be prime minister. But I think there's an awful lot of big strategic thinking which has to be done. And when you look at the challenges facing the country, particularly around the next industrial, the technological revolution, these are things that are coming at us fast now. And Andy Burnham's talking about reindustrialization, and the partial nationalization of utilities and rolling back the worst aspects of Thatcherism, perfectly legitimate things to talk about. But there is a sort of nostalgic aspect to this, you know, the Labour Party trying to go back and fight old battles when a lot of the country needs the government to be looking ahead to the next battles.
4: Sir Keir Starmer has now met with Mr. Burnham and agreed to provide support for a smooth transition that should be complete by the latter stages of July. With FSN Spotlight, I'm Simon Marks.
0: Here's a recap of our top stories. The United States is deploying search and rescue teams to Venezuela after back-to-back earthquakes killed at least 188 people and injured more than 1,500 on Wednesday night. The U.S. is warning that allowing any country to impose fees on ships passing through the Strait of Hormuz could create chaos across global shipping lanes. And the UN says a new cholera outbreak in Sudan is worsening. That's the latest Feature Story News. I'm Mitch McCann in New York. We'll be right back.
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0: ABC Oldies, the best of the 60s, 70s, and more. Grand Funk, some kind of wonderful. J.B. McCartney, ABC Oldies. Got great stuff for you coming up. Bella and Linda, The Grassroots, Foster Silver, and The Silvers. Boogie Fever died recently at age 64. They're coming up. And don't forget, you can win your copy of the greatest hits of Tommy James and the Shondells on newly remastered color vinyl. Just send me an email with your name and where you're from, or text me, 717-620-9443. 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

0: The oldies, the best of the 60s, 70s, and more. We play the best of the 60s, including the Beatles, every single hour. You like me too much, and I like you. Little River Band is on the way. They got some cool change. And Barbara Lewis on ABC Oldies.
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0: 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Coming up, we've got Herb Alpert's wife, Lainey Hall, the lead singer for Sergio Mendes and Brazil 66, next on ABC Oldies.
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0: Story News in New York, I'm Mitch McCann. The United States is deploying search and rescue teams to Venezuela after back-to-back earthquakes killed at least 188 people and injured more than 1,500 on Wednesday night, with the U.S. Geological Survey warning the final death toll could be far higher. U.S. Secretary of State Marco Rubio confirmed the deployment after speaking directly with Venezuela's acting president, Delcy Rodriguez, saying that collapsed buildings are the most immediate concern and that military assets will be used to get aid in because Caracas Airport has been badly damaged. The earthquake struck about 100 miles or 160 kilometers west of Caracas, with the second and larger quake measuring magnitude 7.5. Alistair D'Souza reports from Washington.
1: Help from the U.S. has been fast after friendlier ties between the U.S. and Venezuela. Remember, the U.S. military toppled longtime Venezuelan leader Nicolas Maduro earlier this year. Since then, we've seen this diplomatic realignment between Washington and Caracas with Venezuela's interim leader Delcy Rodriguez at the helm. Meanwhile, many ordinary Venezuelans thanking the U.S. for this help coming through, but calling for the United States to put pressure on the Venezuelan government to remove restrictions on communications, for example, on social media, which they say will be crucial, really, in these rescue efforts.
0: Matthew Blackett, an associate professor of natural hazards and earthquakes at Coventry University, says rescuers may only have a day or two to reach survivors trapped in collapsed buildings.
2: Caracas is a very densely populated city with many, many buildings that were built back during Caracas's kind of heyday in the 60s, 70s and 80s. Those buildings have been lack maintenance because of the economic crisis over the last couple of decades. So I fear that we're just skimming the surface as to some of the damage that we're seeing.
0: Meanwhile, Secretary of State Marco Rubio has warned that allowing any country to impose fees on ships passing through the Strait of Hormuz could create chaos across global shipping lanes as tensions over the key waterway escalate. The warning came during a visit to Bahrain, where Mr. Rubio met with Saudi Arabia's foreign minister to discuss the conflict with Iran. Oman's top diplomat has separately declared that no transit fees will be imposed in the strait, though Tehran has pushed back against any alternative shipping arrangements. And the United Nations says a new cholera outbreak in Sudan is worsening, with drone strikes forcing the closure of medical facilities and water stations. The outbreak was officially declared last Tuesday, barely 3 months after the previous epidemic. Naba Mohideen reports from Port Sudan.
3: Local authorities in Al-Ubayyid and in Kordofan generally, they declared more than 734 suspected infections of cholera with more than 105 related deaths since mid-May.
0: From bureaus worldwide, this is FSN.
4: With FSN Spotlight, I'm Simon Marks, looking in more detail today at the imminent coronation of Andy Burnham, the now former mayor of Greater Manchester, as Britain's next Prime Minister. After winning election to Parliament last week, he could succeed Sir Keir Starmer in No. 10 Downing Street within a month. Mr. Starmer resigned earlier this week following devastating local election results for his governing Labour Party. While Mr. Burnham has served in governments before, his policy plans remain opaque, but Labour lawmakers are clinging to him like driftwood, hoping he will turn their fortunes around. Robert Shrimsley, executive editor of the Financial Times, says he's concerned that Mr. Burnham may be ready to fight old political battles, but not new ones.
5: I mean, I think he's shown a fair degree of ambition and determination, and those are the two big things you need to get to be Prime Minister. But I think there's an awful lot of big strategic thinking which has to be done. And when you look at the challenges facing the country, particularly around the next industrial, the technological revolution, these are things that are coming at us fast now. And Andy Burnham's talking about reindustrialization and the partial nationalization of utilities and rolling back the worst aspects of Thatcherism, perfectly legitimate things to talk about. But there is a sort of nostalgic aspect to this. You know, the Labour Party trying to go back and fight old battles when a lot of the country needs the government to be looking ahead to the next battles.
4: Sir Keir Starmer has now met with Mr. Burnham and agreed to provide support for a smooth transition that should be complete by the latter stages of July. With FSN Spotlight, I'm Simon Marks.
0: Here's a recap of our top stories. The United States is deploying search and rescue teams to Venezuela after back-to-back earthquakes killed at least 188 people and injured more than 1,500 on Wednesday night. The U.S. is warning that allowing any country to impose fees on ships passing through the Strait of Hormuz could create chaos across global shipping lanes. And the UN says a new cholera outbreak in Sudan is worsening. That's the latest feature story news. I'm Mitch McCann in New York.
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0: ABC Oldies, the best of the 60s, 70s, and more. Delaney, Bonnie, and friends. Only you know and I know. More oldies on the way. Rita Coolidge. And a Father's Day song from Eddie Fisher. Oh My Papa. Coming up.
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1: Hey, Tommy, what's the matter? 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

0: Story News in Hong Kong, I'm Laura Westbrook. At least 235 people have been killed and more than 1,500 injured after twin earthquakes struck Venezuela. Rescuers are searching through rubble in a rush to save lives. Catherine Ellis on the Colombian border says the financial burden of rebuilding will compound the hardship already facing ordinary Venezuelans.
1: We don't know, you know, we can see the extent of the damage, but we really don't know what that is yet, what financially, what that's actually going to cost. But apart from actually rebuilding the country, it's like people's lives as well. Like, you know, people like in Venezuela, people worry about putting food on the table, like what they're going to eat. And hospitals, like I was thinking today, like the hospitals will be overwhelmed. Normally when people from Venezuela, they go to hospital, they even have to pay, they have to pay for not only the medicine, but even the gloves that the doctors and nurses wear or the alcohol that they use. They have to use every last kind of bit of their money just on these resources. So it's a really worrying situation for all of them.
0: The United States is deploying search and rescue teams to Venezuela. U.S. Secretary of State Marco Rubio confirmed the deployment after speaking directly with Venezuela's acting president, saying collapsed buildings are the most immediate concern and that military assets will be used to get aid in because Caracas Airport had been badly damaged. Alistair D'Souza reports from Washington.
2: Very quickly, U.S. Secretary of State Marco Rubio, for example, got on a phone call with Venezuela's interim President Delcy Rodriguez. He says that search and rescue teams are being sent from the U.S., including medical resources. Rubio says that the U.S. is also providing aerial imagery to help to get to survivors, especially now within this crucial 48 to 72 hour period. Rubio also saying that he expects a surge of private donations to come along. He says that the State Department will provide logistical support to ensure that these donations go to Venezuela.
0: The United Nations Maritime Agency has paused its evacuation of hundreds of stranded ships from the Strait of Hormuz after Iran's armed forces struck a Singapore-flagged cargo ship near the Omani coast. Iran had warned action would be taken against vessels that did not heed its instructions. It was not immediately clear how the strike would affect the ongoing negotiations between the United States and Iran over control of the strait and over Iran's nuclear program. Mitch McCann is the story from New York.
3: Another consideration here is regarding how the US may respond, given that oil prices have plummeted, meaning that gas prices here and airfares are likely to come down in the coming weeks. The president will be cautious of the political implications if this war flares up again. So on one hand, he may be infuriated by these reported strikes in the Strait of Hormuz, but on the other, he may be cautious of the implications politically if he strikes back.
0: From bureaus worldwide, this is FSN.
4: With FSN Spotlight, I'm Simon Marks. Today, President Trump's American State Fair on Washington's National Mall, a celebration of the country's 250th birthday that has become a political football. It's supposed to showcase each of America's 50 states and six territories equally. This is how one of the organizers, Elizabeth Pipko, wants the country to think about the event.
5: We've been talking about this for quite some time. I like to joke that I myself have been waiting to celebrate America's 250th birthday for the 30 years that I've been alive. If you look at the exhibitions that we have planned, obviously the president speaking, every single state having their own individual pavilion. I can tell you there's a lot of planning, and if people come here and see it for themselves, they'll realize how much heart and soul and blood, sweat and tears unfortunately had to go into making this the most special party I hope that everyone has ever seen.
4: But a growing number of states are pulling out, including on Thursday, Pennsylvania. It's Democratic Governor Josh Shapiro objecting to President Trump's description of the event as the most spectacular Trump rally of them all. Again, organizer Elizabeth Pipko.
5: For me, my message to anyone who's unable to be here is just, I'm sorry you're going to miss an incredible birthday, and I would hope that everyone that's thinking about coming does consider it, because one day you're going to ask, where were you on this incredible moment? This is literal history that we're living through, and you're going to want to say that you were here.
4: Governor Shapiro accused President Trump of making patriotism partisan and personal. With FSN Spotlight, I'm Simon Marks.
0: The main news again. Officials warn of vast devastation as rescuers search for survivors in a rush to save lives. The death toll is rising from powerful twin earthquakes in Venezuela. Iran attacks a cargo vessel in the Strait of Hormuz, forcing the UN to pause a mission to free hundreds of ships stranded in the Gulf. A heat wave in Europe as record temperatures are recorded in France, Spain, and Britain. And that's the latest Feature Story News. Laura Westbrook reporting.
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0: NBC Oldies, J.P. McCartney, the best of the 60s, 70s, and more. The Silky from 65. It's a Beatles song, but the Beatles didn't do it. But they did do it. What do I mean? Well, they gave it to Silky, but everybody but Ringo actually played on the track. Got great oldies coming up. Sly and the Family Stone, Roy Head. I've got a kind of weird Beatles record for you. One of those breakout songs, they put a whole bunch of songs together. Came out in the early 70s. Beatles reunion next on ABC Oldies.
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1: This is your on-the-scene reporter investigating rumors that the Beatles will be getting back together again in the near future. With me now is Alan Klein, controversial figure surrounding the Liverpool Four and their former manager. Mr. Klein, the four Beatles have been seen together at various times in the past few months in the United States. Do you think they will get back together again as a group?
2: I feel that ice is slowly melting.
1: If they do get together again, will you be their manager?
2: I don't know.
1: Mr. Klein, what is your advice for the Beatles?
3: Goodbye.
1: With me now is John Ono Lennon. John, how did you meet Yoko?
4: She came in through the bathroom window.
1: Where is she now?
4: She's got a ticket to ride, and she don't care.
1: John, why did Yoko leave you?
4: She said that living with me was bringing her down, yeah.
1: Alan Klein, do you have any marital advice for John Lennon?
5: Hey, you've got to hide.
1: John Lennon, what do you have to say about that?
6: Everybody's got something to hide, except for me and my mommy.
1: John, who are you currently going out with?
7: Oh, boy, yeah, boy.
1: Mr. Klein, what do you think of John's girlfriends?
8: They say

0: are deported from the United States, where will you go? Why?
1: I need a place to hide away.
0: With me now is George Harrison. George, what have you been doing since the breakup of the Beatles?
1: Fixing a hole.
0: George, you've been in the U.S. for a long time. What did you say to the other guys when you saw them?
1: Hello, hello.
0: Now that you're getting back into meditation, how is your spiritual being?
1: You know I'll be here.
0: George, what do you say to those who do not understand your meditation process?
1: Try to see it my way.
0: What are your plans for the future?
1: I need a job, so I want to be a paperback writer.
0: Here's Ringo. What do you think of George's meditation?
1: The little children laughing him behind his back.
0: Ringo, why is your voice hardly ever heard on Beatles recordings?
2: What would you think if I sang out a tune?
0: The other Beatles have each done several solo albums. Why have you done only one? Didn't you write many of the songs on that album yourself?
1: I don't have much to say.
0: With me now is Paul McCartney, who is said to be the most articulate and eloquent Beatle. Paul, will Linda be performing with the Beatles?
3: Beep, beep, beep, beep, yeah.
0: What do you other Beatles say to that?
1: No, no, no, no.
0: Paul, what have you been doing since the Beatles broke up?
1: You know I work all day.
0: What is it exactly that you do? If the Beatles do get together, what will happen to Wings?
1: There's a chance that we might fall apart before too long.
0: John, what do you think of Wings?
4: Oh, I never heard them at all.
0: Gentlemen, the question that everybody wants to know, will the Beatles get back together? Paul?

0: the Beatles do get back together again, you stand to make more money than any other musical artists in history. Gentlemen, would you do it for the money?
1: ABC Oldies.

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0: ABC oldies, we need you too. It's George Harrison and the Beatles. JP McCartney, we got the classic countdown coming up next. Going back to 1960 on ABC oldies.
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ABC Oldies. We're doing the classic countdown from 1960, number 3, Jack Scott. We're counting them up, the number 1 song in just a moment.

0: ABC Oldies, the classic countdown number two, Connie Francis, JP McCartney. Let's go to the top, the pop, the king of the crop, number one song.
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0: ABC oldies that just can't stop with those games people play spinners. JP McCartney on ABC Oldies. Glad you could join us. We've got more great oldies coming up. Simon and Garfunkel wish they were Kellogg's Cornflakes. Frank Sinatra coming up too on ABC Oldies.
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0: From Feature Story News in Hong Kong, I'm Laura Westbrook. At least 235 people have been killed and more than 1,500 injured after twin earthquakes struck Venezuela. Rescuers are searching through rubble in a rush to save lives. Catherine Ellis on the Colombian border says the financial burden of rebuilding will compound the hardship already facing ordinary Venezuelans.
1: We don't know, you know, we can see the extent of the damage, but we really don't know what that is yet, what financially, what that's actually going to cost. But apart from actually rebuilding the country, it's like people's lives as well. Like, you know, people like in Venezuela, people worry about putting food on the table, like what they're going to eat. And hospitals, like I was thinking today, like the hospitals will be overwhelmed. Normally when people from Venezuela, they go to hospital, they even have to pay, they have to pay for not only the medicine, but even the gloves that the doctors and nurses wear or the alcohol that they use. They have to use every last kind of bit of their money just on these resources. So it's a really worrying situation for all of them.
0: The United States is deploying search and rescue teams to Venezuela. U.S. Secretary of State Marco Rubio confirmed the deployment after speaking directly with Venezuela's acting president, saying collapsed buildings are the most immediate concern and that military assets will be used to get aid in because Caracas Airport had been badly damaged. Alistair D'Souza reports from Washington.
2: Very quickly, U.S. Secretary of State Marco Rubio, for example, got on a phone call with Venezuela's interim President Delcy Rodriguez. He says that search and rescue teams are being sent from the U.S., including medical resources. Rubio says that the U.S. is also providing aerial imagery to help to get to survivors, especially now within this crucial 48 to 72 hour period. Rubio also saying that he expects a surge of private donations to come along. He says that the State Department will provide logistical support to ensure that these donations go to Venezuela.
0: The United Nations Maritime Agency has paused its evacuation of hundreds of stranded ships from the Strait of Hormuz after Iran's armed forces struck a Singapore-flagged cargo ship near the Omani coast. Iran had warned action would be taken against vessels that did not heed its instructions. It was not immediately clear how the strike would affect the ongoing negotiations between the United States and Iran over control of the strait and over Iran's nuclear program. Mitch McCann is the story from New York.
3: Another consideration here is regarding how the US may respond, given that oil prices have plummeted, meaning that gas prices here and airfares are likely to come down in the coming weeks. The president will be cautious of the political implications if this war flares up again. So on one hand, he may be infuriated by these reported strikes in the Strait of Hormuz, but on the other, he may be cautious of the implications politically if he strikes back.
0: From bureaus worldwide, this is FSN.
4: With FSN Spotlight, I'm Simon Marks. Today, President Trump's American State Fair on Washington's National Mall, a celebration of the country's 250th birthday that has become a political football. It's supposed to showcase each of America's 50 states and six territories equally. This is how one of the organizers, Elizabeth Pipko, wants the country to think about the event.
5: We've been talking about this for quite some time. I like to joke that I myself have been waiting to celebrate America's 250th birthday for the 30 years that I've been alive. If you look at the exhibitions that we have planned, obviously the president speaking, every single state having their own individual pavilion. I can tell you there's a lot of planning, and if people come here and see it for themselves, they'll realize how much heart and soul and blood, sweat and tears unfortunately had to go into making this the most special party I hope that everyone has ever seen.
4: But a growing number of states are pulling out, including on Thursday, Pennsylvania. It's Democratic Governor Josh Shapiro objecting to President Trump's description of the event as the most spectacular Trump rally of them all. Again, organizer Elizabeth Pipko.
5: For me, my message to anyone who's unable to be here is just, I'm sorry you're going to miss an incredible birthday, and I would hope that everyone that's thinking about coming does consider it, because one day you're going to ask, where were you on this incredible moment? This is literal history that we're living through, and you're going to want to say that you were here.
4: Governor Shapiro accused President Trump of making patriotism partisan and personal. With FSN Spotlight, I'm Simon Marks.
0: The main news again. Officials warn of vast devastation as rescuers search for survivors in a rush to save lives. The death toll is rising from powerful twin earthquakes in Venezuela. Iran attacks a cargo vessel in the Strait of Hormuz, forcing the UN to pause a mission to free hundreds of ships stranded in the Gulf. A heat wave in Europe as record temperatures are recorded in France, Spain, and Britain. And that's the latest Feature Story News. Laura Westbrook reporting.
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Jimmy Soul, if you want to be happy on your decade's breakfast, the oldest for your Friday morning, 19th of June, on the show, your musical memories, your musical birthdays, your 1 second wonder, your year of fortune, what day is it today, and your lyric game, and your lyrics this morning are this: money talks, but it don't sing and dance, and it don't walk. What's that song? Any ideas on that one? Money talks, but it don't sing and dance, and it don't walk.

Smith and Will 2K on your Decades Breakfast. If I played that in front of me, Paris, you'd love that one. She already is a fan of Will Smith. On this day, 1964, Martha and the Vandellas recorded one of Motown's signature songs. Well, it went like this.

you go, that signature song from Motown. Everybody knows that one, don't they? Dancing in the Street on your Decades Breakfast on this day, 1928. The late Tommy DeVito was born. He was with the Four Seasons.

0: Going underground, there you go, the Jam on your Decades Breakfast and Frankie Valli in the Four Seasons, Big Girls Don't Cry. Let's do your Year of Fortune.
1: 1960.
0: This morning, back to 1960, a double shot of the 60s then. Roy Orbison in a moment. First up, Sam Cooke.

0: Robertson, also known as the Big O, and Sam Cooke on your Decades Breakfast. That's a Year of Fortune. Back to 1960 this morning. On the way, more of the songs you love to sing along to. I got Eddie Floyd to play for you, and the Four Tops on the way as well.
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Bianco, don't blame it on that girl. Out the 80s on your decades breakfast. You remember he did that song, Get Up, Get Out of Your Lazy Bed. You remember that one? Just me then. We're doing your lyric game this morning. These are the lyrics for your Friday morning. Money talks, but it don't sing and dance and it don't walk. What is that song today? Any ideas on that one, my dears? Eagles

Liars never prosper. That's what Mrs. G tells me. Lion Eyes on your Decades Breakfast and Eddie Floyd, Knock on Wood. On this day, 1965, at number one on the US singles chart, the four tops, I Can't Help Myself.

Pork Chops, I Can't Help Myself, Sugar Pie, Honey Bunch. On this day, 1944, Robin Box was born. You won't have a clue who he is, let me tell you. He was with the British pop group The White Plains.

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1: Fools rush in where angels fear to tread. 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

0: Clapton, his version of the song, Fools Rush In, on your Decades Breakfast. Let's give you the answer to your lyric game this morning. The lyrics for your Friday: money talks, but it don't sing and dance, and it don't walk.
1: Money talks, but it don't sing and dance, and it don't walk.
0: As if I need to tell you the answer to this one. You can tell me, right? Neil Diamond, Forever in Blue Jeans.

0: Feature story news in Hong Kong. I'm Laura Westbrook. At least 235 people have been killed and more than 1,500 injured after twin earthquakes struck Venezuela. Rescuers are searching through rubble in a rush to save lives. Catherine Ellis on the Colombian border says the financial burden of rebuilding will compound the hardship already facing ordinary Venezuelans.
1: We don't know, you know, we can see the extent of the damage, but we really don't know what that is yet, what financially, what that's actually going to cost. But apart from actually rebuilding the country, it's like people's lives as well. Like, you know, people like in Venezuela, people worry about putting food on the table, like what they're going to eat. And hospitals, like I was thinking today, like the hospitals will be overwhelmed. Normally when people from Venezuela, they go to hospital, they even have to pay, they have to pay for not only the medicine, but even the gloves that the doctors and nurses wear or the alcohol that they use. They have to use every last kind of bit of their money just on these resources. So it's a really worrying situation for all of them.
0: The United States is deploying search and rescue teams to Venezuela. U.S. Secretary of State Marco Rubio confirmed the deployment after speaking directly with Venezuela's acting president, saying collapsed buildings are the most immediate concern and that military assets will be used to get aid in because Caracas Airport had been badly damaged. Alistair D'Souza reports from Washington.
2: Very quickly, U.S. Secretary of State Marco Rubio, for example, got on a phone call with Venezuela's interim President Delcy Rodriguez. He says that search and rescue teams are being sent from the U.S., including medical resources. Rubio says that the U.S. is also providing aerial imagery to help to get to survivors, especially now within this crucial 48 to 72 hour period. Rubio also saying that he expects a surge of private donations to come along. He says that the State Department will provide logistical support to ensure that these donations go to Venezuela.
0: The United Nations Maritime Agency has paused its evacuation of hundreds of stranded ships from the Strait of Hormuz after Iran's armed forces struck a Singapore-flagged cargo ship near the Omani coast. Iran had warned action would be taken against vessels that did not heed its instructions. It was not immediately clear how the strike would affect the ongoing negotiations between the United States and Iran over control of the strait and over Iran's nuclear program. Mitch McCann is the story from New York.
3: Another consideration here is regarding how the US may respond, given that oil prices have plummeted, meaning that gas prices here and airfares are likely to come down in the coming weeks. The president will be cautious of the political implications if this war flares up again. So on one hand, he may be infuriated by these reported strikes in the Strait of Hormuz, but on the other, he may be cautious of the implications politically if he strikes back.
0: From bureaus worldwide, this is FSN.
4: With FSN Spotlight, I'm Simon Marks. Today, President Trump's American State Fair on Washington's National Mall, a celebration of the country's 250th birthday that has become a political football. It's supposed to showcase each of America's 50 states and six territories equally. This is how one of the organizers, Elizabeth Pipko, wants the country to think about the event.
5: We've been talking about this for quite some time. I like to joke that I myself have been waiting to celebrate America's 250th birthday for the 30 years that I've been alive. If you look at the exhibitions that we have planned, obviously the president speaking, every single state having their own individual pavilion. I can tell you there's a lot of planning, and if people come here and see it for themselves, they'll realize how much heart and soul and blood, sweat and tears unfortunately had to go into making this the most special party I hope that everyone has ever seen.
4: But a growing number of states are pulling out, including on Thursday, Pennsylvania. It's Democratic Governor Josh Shapiro objecting to President Trump's description of the event as the most spectacular Trump rally of them all. Again, organizer Elizabeth Pipko.
5: For me, my message to anyone who's unable to be here is just, I'm sorry you're going to miss an incredible birthday, and I would hope that everyone that's thinking about coming does consider it, because one day you're going to ask, where were you on this incredible moment? This is literal history that we're living through, and you're going to want to say that you were here.
4: Governor Shapiro accused President Trump of making patriotism partisan and personal. With FSN Spotlight, I'm Simon Marks.
0: The main news again. Officials warn of vast devastation as rescuers search for survivors in a rush to save lives. The death toll is rising from powerful twin earthquakes in Venezuela. Iran attacks a cargo vessel in the Strait of Hormuz, forcing the UN to pause a mission to free hundreds of ships stranded in the Gulf. A heat wave in Europe as record temperatures are recorded in France, Spain, and Britain. And that's the latest feature story news. Laura Westbrook reporting.

0: Moments and Dolly My Love on your Decades Breakfast. Oh, we love that one. Morning, it's the 19th of June. Your Decades Breakfast with Mark Gale. Lots of fun on the show this morning. We've had already.
1: Decades Breakfast. Good morning.
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Shangri-Las, go on, give him a great big kiss. Your Decades Breakfast with Mark Gale for your Friday morning. It's Friday. Reach the end of the week. Let's do your 1 second wonder.

0: it's been quite easy this week. Let's see what it's like for a Friday morning. Have a listen.
1: Give me the music.
0: Ending the week on a high with that one. It's easy peasy today.

Paul and the Checkmates and Counting Teardrops on this day in 1960. Dennis Spiller was born. He was a member of the London Boys. You'll remember this one, all about the London Knights.

and gentlemen, hang on to your love on your Decades Breakfast and the London Boys, London Night. Happy birthday, Dennis Fuller, today. The London Boys, born on this day, 1960. Born on this day, 1963. Paula Abdul.

Detroit Spinners, could it be? I'm falling in love on your decade breakfast and happy birthday, Paula Abdul, today. Born on this day, 1963, your decade breakfast, Friday morning, but exactly what day is it today?

Friday, 19th of June, International Box Day today. Cats and cardboard boxes. It's like a classic love affair. 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It's Wrong Trousers Day, sporting whimsical pants, channeling the spirit of Wallace and Gromit's animated capers. And it's Take Back the Lunch Break Day. 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If your name is Ron, Ronald, Ronaldo, Ronnie, Whitley, Whitney, Zella or Zora, today is your day.

0: Locomotion. Come on. It's Friday. We can do the Locomotion, can't we? Because it's Monday. I'd say, nah, not today, love. Your Decades Breakfast. What we are doing is your 1 second wonder this morning. What's this 1 second?
1: Give me the music.
0: Nice and easy on the 1 second wonder this morning, right? Is Paul Jones, former lead singer of Manfred Mann. High time.

is without Manfred. There's Paul Jones, High Time, on your Decades Breakfast. On this day back in 1968, the Rolling Stones, they scored their seventh UK number one single when Jumpin' Jack Flash hit the top of the charts.

Dancing on the Ceiling on your Decades Breakfast, and the Rolling Stones, Jumpin' Jack Flash. They're number one back in 1968. On this day, 1971, Carol King, she started a 5-week run at number one on the top of the US singles chart with It's Too Late.

0: Williams and Strong on your Decades Breakfast, and Carole King, It's Too Late. Number one for her. That was a double A-side, that one, wasn't it? Back in 1971. We're doing your 1 second wonder this morning. And what is the 1 second today?
1: Give me the music!
0: You knew this one, right? Del Shannon and Hats Off to Larry.
2: Once

Shannon, hats off to Larry. There you go, there's your 1 second wonder answer on your Decades Breakfast for your Friday morning, the final one of the working week. Well done if you got that right, and that is it. Decades Breakfast done for the working week and for your Friday. Thanks for your company over the last 2 hours. Have yourselves a great Friday and a great weekend.

0: From Feature Story News in Hong Kong, I'm Laura Westbrook. At least 235 people have been killed and more than 1,500 injured after twin earthquakes struck Venezuela. Rescuers are searching through rubble in a rush to save lives. Catherine Ellis on the Colombian border says the financial burden of rebuilding will compound the hardship already facing ordinary Venezuelans.
1: We don't know, you know, we can see the extent of the damage, but we really don't know what that is yet, what financially, what that's actually going to cost. But apart from actually rebuilding the country, it's like people's lives as well. Like, you know, people like in Venezuela, people worry about putting food on the table, like what they're going to eat. And hospitals, like I was thinking today, like the hospitals will be overwhelmed. Normally when people from Venezuela, they go to hospital, they even have to pay, they have to pay for not only the medicine, but even the gloves that the doctors and nurses wear or the alcohol that they use. They have to use every last kind of bit of their money just on these resources. So it's a really worrying situation for all of them.
0: The United States is deploying search and rescue teams to Venezuela. U.S. Secretary of State Marco Rubio confirmed the deployment after speaking directly with Venezuela's acting president, saying collapsed buildings are the most immediate concern and that military assets will be used to get aid in because Caracas Airport had been badly damaged. Alistair D'Souza reports from Washington.
2: Very quickly, U.S. Secretary of State Marco Rubio, for example, got on a phone call with Venezuela's interim President Delcy Rodriguez. He says that search and rescue teams are being sent from the U.S., including medical resources. Rubio says that the U.S. is also providing aerial imagery to help to get to survivors, especially now within this crucial 48 to 72 hour period. Rubio also saying that he expects a surge of private donations to come along. He says that the State Department will provide logistical support to ensure that these donations go to Venezuela.
0: The United Nations Maritime Agency has paused its evacuation of hundreds of stranded ships from the Strait of Hormuz after Iran's armed forces struck a Singapore-flagged cargo ship near the Omani coast. Iran had warned action would be taken against vessels that did not heed its instructions. It was not immediately clear how the strike would affect the ongoing negotiations between the United States and Iran over control of the strait and over Iran's nuclear program. Mitch McCann is the story from New York.
3: Another consideration here is regarding how the US may respond, given that oil prices have plummeted, meaning that gas prices here and airfares are likely to come down in the coming weeks. The president will be cautious of the political implications if this war flares up again. So on one hand, he may be infuriated by these reported strikes in the Strait of Hormuz, but on the other, he may be cautious of the implications politically if he strikes back.
0: From bureaus worldwide, this is FSN.
4: With FSN Spotlight, I'm Simon Marks. Today, President Trump's American State Fair on Washington's National Mall, a celebration of the country's 250th birthday that has become a political football. It's supposed to showcase each of America's 50 states and six territories equally. This is how one of the organizers, Elizabeth Pipko, wants the country to think about the event.
5: We've been talking about this for quite some time. I like to joke that I myself have been waiting to celebrate America's 250th birthday for the 30 years that I've been alive. If you look at the exhibitions that we have planned, obviously the president speaking, every single state having their own individual pavilion, I can tell you there's a lot of planning. And if people come here and see it for themselves, they'll realize how much heart and soul and blood, sweat and tears unfortunately had to go into making this the most special party I hope that everyone has ever seen.
4: But a growing number of states are pulling out, including on Thursday, Pennsylvania. It's Democratic Governor Josh Shapiro objecting to President Trump's description of the event as the most spectacular Trump rally of them all. Again, organizer Elizabeth Pipko.
5: For me, my message to anyone who's unable to be here is just, I'm sorry you're going to miss an incredible birthday, and I would hope that everyone that's thinking about coming does consider it, because one day you're going to ask, where were you on this incredible moment? This is literal history that we're living through, and you're going to want to say that you were here.
4: Governor Shapiro accused President Trump of making patriotism partisan and personal. With FSN Spotlight, I'm Simon Marks.
0: The main news again. Officials warn of vast devastation as rescuers search for survivors in a rush to save lives. The death toll is rising from powerful twin earthquakes in Venezuela. Iran attacks a cargo vessel in the Strait of Hormuz, forcing the UN to pause a mission to free hundreds of ships stranded in the Gulf. A heat wave in Europe as record temperatures are recorded in France, Spain, and Britain. And that's the latest Feature Story News, Laura Westbrook reporting.

perhaps one of the most famous songs to come out of 1987. Rick Astley, of course, and from the stable of Stock Aitken and Waterman, Never Gonna Give You Up. It's 9:06. Very good morning then, Friday morning. Morning show with Andy through until lunchtime and all of our usual stuff. Happy birthdays today. Well, a couple of people celebrating. In fact, you too, perhaps. Georgie Fame, he's 83 today. Born in Lee in Lancashire, making him our featured artist. We've got three tracks to come from him between now and lunchtime. 83 today. Also, Mick Jones of the Clash fame, I Fought the Law. Should I stay or should I go? Now, those are the questions. He born in Wandsworth today. We've got our Nuts at 9 at 9:45. My voice is giving up again. I know, I've only just started. What a great start to the morning. 3 hours of news and sport too, looking at all of the World Cup action and our Eat to the Beat following the retro chart, which today is 1967. And that is your Friday morning.

Level 42, 11 and a half past nine, and the Chinese way. I know for the longest time we've been complaining about the weather, but really, it's absolutely boiling hot in the studio this morning. I've got the, I keep joking with you about this air conditioning unit. I'm having to leave it running this morning because it is so hot in here. Either I'll keel over or the equipment will. I'm not sure which would be worse. Now let's have a look, if we can, if we dare, at the national newspapers today. Now several of the papers leading with King Charles and Queen Camilla's decision not to live at Buckingham Palace, instead opting to remain at Clarence House. The buck stops here. Now that's the Daily Star's take, adding no monarch to live at the palace. Elsewhere today, and continuing the same story, the king will never live at Buckingham Palace. Now that's the Daily Telegraph's lead story, saying that it is the first change to the monarch's residence in almost 200 years. Not only that, but royal accounts show that the sovereign paid £30 million in tax since ascending to the throne in 2022. Now that's reported in the paper today. Says that he joined the Prince of Wales, who revealed that his tax bill was £7.76 million in the last financial year. Big bucks for an empty home. That's the Daily Mirror's take on this. Published royal accounts reveal that the billionaire Prince William is richer than his dad because of land inheritance, the paper says. It's quoting too the former Liberal Democrat MP and royal critic Norman Baker, who says that the royals are hugely expensive. And a palace not fit for a king, continues the Daily Express, as King Charles shuns Buckingham Palace, despite a refurbishment estimated to have cost just shy of £370 million. A king and queen to quit palace, that's the Sun, equipping buck stocks here. If you think that you've already read that pun, that's because you have. Elsewhere today, and finally in this first part, the monarchy's core funding will double within 3 years, rising to £100 million a year, according to the Times, explaining that under an adjustment set out before Parliament, a new formulae have been agreed whereby the royal household will receive 20.5% of Crown estate profits, which is a rise from 12% as it is at the moment. Elsewhere, paper leading with hundreds feared dead after the double earthquake in Venezuela, where near simultaneous magnitude 7.2 and 7.5 quakes struck within 39 seconds of each other. Now that's the first part of our national newspapers. More to come after this.

Gene Pitney and Something's Got a Hold of My Heart. I know it's gotten, but I just can't bring myself to say that. 18 minutes past nine, a very good morning. Let's have a look at the second part of the newspapers today. London's Mayor Sadiq Khan's Heat Ready London plan. Now that leads in the Metro newspaper today, saying that the blueprint contains a proposal for the capital to become hot weather ready, like the heat-locked US city of Phoenix. To visually take us there, they're using the headline Prickly Heat, calling to mind the idea of a cactus in Arizona. Temperatures set to rise to 36.7 degrees Celsius in London. The paper said that it felt even hotter for Londoners than baking on buses, sweltering on tubes, or even worse, perhaps, sweltering at home. Elsewhere, and Heatwave UK, 50-year record broken again. Now, that's the report in the Eye today, as the Met Office forecast 37 degrees today. London's ambulance service call-out saw their busiest day ever as critical incidents rose. More than 1,200 schools were shut amidst the heatwave. Extreme weather warning extended for a third day for the very first time, and a hosepipe ban imposed in Kent. That's according to the paper today. You may remember we mentioned that during the programme yesterday. Financial Times leading with suggestions from one of Labour MP Andy Burnham's key economic advisers on how he could boost growth if he becomes Prime Minister. Now, a Burnham-led government should instead look at cutting the thicket of regulation and simplifying the stupendously complex tax code. Now, Andy Burnham is widely tipped to replace the departing Prime Minister Keir Starmer. He still, though, faces the possibility of a Labour leadership challenge, although, as things stand, he is the only candidate. The Guardian, now they're leading with its specialist reporting on a case it entitles degrading, How Did a US Pilot Avoid UK Trial After Strangling a Woman in England? Now it also leads with the latest damage caused by the Venezuelan earthquakes, saying that rescue teams are racing to Venezuela's shattered northern coast yesterday after almost simultaneous earthquakes reduced dozens of buildings to rubble. And finally today, Daily Mail leading with the Ministry of Justice's release programme. Now, this is designed to free up prison space, which they say could mean hundreds of serious criminals being freed in large batches

0: potentially even on the same day. Now, this reportedly heightening police fears of a surge of offenders on the streets. And those are national newspapers for this Friday morning.
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0: No shame here at all. Boney M and Hooray, Hooray, It's a Holly Holiday. Now, after all the songs they've done that were fairly good, I've no idea what possessed them to do that. But they did. Not quite as bad as that awful Gotta Go Home, though. Never get my head around that. At 25 past nine, and as you may have noticed, it's rather hot out there. A rare red extreme heat warning affecting millions of people now for a third consecutive day. Temperatures continuing to soar across many parts of the UK. The warning mainly for London and parts of the southeast of England today. Now that's running through until 9 o'clock, with an amber warning also in place for many other parts of England. Now overnight temperatures provisionally peaking at 22.7 Celsius in West Sussex. Now it's not beaten the overnight June record, which was set in Cardiff on Wednesday. Dramatic lightning strikes, now they were seen in the southwest of England in the early hours, although you may possibly have slept through that. Now, it comes after the hottest ever June day yesterday, temperatures reaching 36.7, that measured in Merrifield in Somerset. Now, all four of the UK's nations experiencing the hottest day of the year so far. Now, during the heatwave, schools, as we mentioned, have closed. A hosepipe ban, now that's been brought in for many people in Kent, and train services have been disrupted. Now, the end of this unprecedented heatwave, it is around the corner, we're told. Temperatures likely to drop to more comfortable levels by Sunday. Now, overnight temperatures will drop to also more comfortable levels too. So, apparently, gives you the chance to at least think about penciling in having a good night's sleep.
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2: It's stimulating. It's refreshing. It's exhausting.

0: Debbie Harry and one of her solo efforts from 1986, French Kissing in the USA. It's far too warm for that kind of thing. It's just after 9:30.
1: From Radio News Hub, I'm Frankie Hairsine. Around £2 million is being provided by the government to help with the emergency response to 2 earthquakes in Venezuela. Questions are now being asked to the government about what they'll do to tackle extreme overheating after more record-breaking heat. A new record-breaking temperature was set for June yesterday. The outgoing Prime Minister's resisted sacking Immigration Minister Mike Tapp, despite a request from the Home Secretary Shabana Mahmood. And the King's been revealed to be one of the top 100 taxpayers in the UK, paying £12.9 million in tax last year. We'll be right back.

0: The Supremes and an Automatic Sunshine. I'm being topical, if nothing else. Now Scotland on the brink after a draw for Sweden and a stunning Ecuador upset. And I'll be looking at this in more detail later. It's looking quite bleak for the Tartan Army, though, with their already slim chances of staying in the World Cup, with two other third-place teams performing better than Scotland overnight. Now, Ecuador pulled off a stunning surprise 2-1 win over Germany. Germany, of course, a tournament favourite to secure a spot in the round of 32. Sweden's 1-1 draw with Japan, that was enough to see them through to the next stage. In other news today, flight passengers are being warned not to pack power packs or vapes in their hold luggage ahead of the busy summer holiday travel period. Now, the fire risk reportedly posed by lithium batteries is now the number one safety risk to aircraft, according to the aviation regulator, as the number of devices found in hold bags has nearly doubled in just 1 year. Now, the Civil Aviation Authority is saying that the average person now takes four different lithium-powered devices on every air flight. Ahead of the summer school holidays, which begin in Scotland this week, people are being reminded to take devices in the cabin with them. Now, the batteries, these lithium batteries, they can store huge amounts of energy in a very small space and very commonly used in tons of electric items, including laptops, vapes, power banks, mobile phones, of course, and now in smart watches too. Now, these batteries are incredibly useful and versatile, but if the batteries do overheat or they're in some way defective, a fire can result, and this can spread very quickly and quite often very hard to control. Now, 2 years ago, back in 2024, there were a reported 316 incidents of devices with lithium batteries detected in hold bags being reported to UK authorities. That figure had doubled to 643 last year. Now, reports of devices overheating or malfunctioning, now that nearly doubled too, from 123 to 206. It's 24 minutes away from 10. Very good morning. Welcome along. It is the morning show. Andy with you through till lunchtime today. Let's have a look what's going on in the world of business today.
1: The FTSE 100 made strong progress on Thursday amid an improving outlook for inflation following this week's drop in oil prices and as the Dow Jones reached a new record best. It closed up 68 points at 10,529. In New York, the Dow Jones Industrial Average was up 0.9%, hitting an all-time high. H&M has reported sluggish sales in recent months as efforts to tighten stock left some stores unable to meet shopper demand. The Swedish fashion giant has reported net sales of £8.1 billion for the first half of its financial year, 3% lower than 12 months ago. Debt to energy suppliers has reached a new record high. Ofgem says it stands at £4.79 billion, a 5% increase on the last quarter. The latest figures come ahead of the energy price cap rising by 13% on July the 1st. And the cost of living crisis is failing to put a dent in spending on live shows, festivals and events. Live entertainment company Live Nation has reported an 18% increase.

0: Dexy's Midnight Runners, massive hit from 1982. Come on, Eileen. It's 20 minutes away from 10. Now, a few people celebrating their birthdays today. The singer Terry Nunn. Now, you might not know the name. She's 65 today, born in Los Angeles this day, 1961. She was the voice of Berlin with that classic song from Top Gun, Take My Breath Away. Also celebrating Mick Jones from The Clash, I Fought the Law, and The Law Won. He's 71 today. We've got Colin Greenwood, bassist and a member of Radiohead, born in Oxford. He's 57 today. And the actor Chris O'Donnell, 56, starred in Vertical Limit, Batman and Robin, Batman Forever, Batman Does Something Else, and NCIS Los Angeles, born in Illinois in America this very day, 1970. The racing journalist and pundit on Channel 4 Racing, Emma Spencer, a television presenter and particularly fond of the horses, 48 today. And lastly, Janet McCurdy, she was in Sam and the Cat and Swindle. I've not seen either of these. Born in California this day, 1992, a mere whippersnapper at 32. However, the standout birthday celebrant today is Georgie Fame. He's 85, gave us some class tracks, and for that reason we've made him our featured artist. First track from him, celebrating his 83rd birthday, coming after we've had our first trip at stateside.
1: It's time for more malicious gossip.
2: I'm Peter Reynolds, and this is your LA Spins Minute. Tyra Banks sued Netflix over the docuseries Reality Check Inside America's Next Top Model, alleging the program used deceptive editing to portray her in a false and defamatory light. Banks alleges that producers used only 16 minutes from a 3.5-hour interview and omitted key responses. The documentary still claims she's not a model, citizen. Apple TV series Widow's Bay, starring Matthew Rice, which has been frightening audiences for the past couple of months, has been renewed for season 2. In addition, series creator, executive producer, and showrunner Katie Dippold has signed a multi-year overall deal with Apple TV. The season finale aired on June 17th, but be prepared to be horrified in season 2. I'm Peter Reynolds, and

0: Georgie Fame celebrating his 83rd birthday today, along with El Mocker, Alan Bryce and Rosetta. Independent local radio Friday morning. It's just after 9:45 and time for a bit of extreme daftness. Could be a guilty pleasure. Could be a truly appalling song. Always guaranteed to be something a little daft and something you're unlikely to hear anywhere else on the radio today. This one of those songs that if it hasn't already been banned, I have a sneaky feeling it won't be long before it is.
1: Andy Lloyd's Nuts at Nine.
2: It was a moonlit night in old Mexico. I walked alone between some old adobe haciendas. Suddenly, I heard the plaintive cry of a young Mexican girl.

Pat Boone and Speedy Gonzales. I'm sure somebody's going to take exception to that somewhere along the line. Just take it in the spirit in which it's intended. Just a really daft old song from the early 1960s. Very much of its time, I think. It's 11 minutes away from 10 o'clock. A very good morning then. Welcome along. It is the morning show, Lloyd Face Till Lunch, which I think is a perfectly good name for the programme. Now, two young men convicted over the cyber attack that crippled Transport for London back in 2024. Now, it's been revealed they had very long histories of cyber offending and were both known to law enforcement agencies. Now, 18-year-old Owen Flowers from Walsall and Thalia Juber, who's 20 from East London, they pleaded guilty on Monday to carrying out the attack. Now, the breach, it disrupted TfL service for several months, affecting the personal data of millions of people and left all 28,000 Transport for London employees needing to reset their passwords in person. Now, it's been revealed that the authorities made frequent attempts to curb their offending, raising questions over the effectiveness of these kind of interventions amongst young cyber criminals. Now, experts have been saying that the case also indicates that perpetrators of cyber attacks don't seem to understand the real-world consequences of their actions. The National Crime Agency says that it highlights the need for its officers to be given additional powers. Now, Flowers and Jubal's trial heard that they were part of a cybercrime collective known as the Scattered Spider. Now, this loosely organised gang of English-speaking cybercriminals, it's been linked to dozens of cyber attacks, including some on retailers Marks and Spencers and the Co-op. Now, Flowers, initially we're told, came to the attention of police shortly before he turned 16. Now, back in October of 2023, he was caught carrying out low-level cybercrime and visited by West Midlands Regional Cybercrime Prevention Officers. Police say that during the visit, Flowers didn't engage with the officers and was given a cease and desist order in a bid to deter him from further offending. Now, police had the option to invite him to enrol in the National Cyber Choices Programme, which aims to steer young people away from this kind of crime, but Flowers was already being investigated for an offence and was reluctant to engage with officers, so he was deemed at that stage not to be suitable. Now, just a few months later, the then 16-year-old, who was living with his grandmother, went on to commit a series of increasingly serious offences with Scattered Spider, which ultimately culminated in the Transport for London attack. Time to look to the skies, I think. Andy Lloyd's Morning Show. Now, rather cloudy across Scotland this Friday morning. Outbreaks of rain and thunderstorms. Now, they're going to be accompanied by hail and gusty winds. Elsewhere, some early showers and then quite dry with sunny spells. Extreme heat transferring to eastern England with temperatures further west dropping very slightly. Tonight, now, rain will be clearing from Scotland. Heavily, possibly thundery showers across the southeast into the second half of the night. Dry with clear spells elsewhere, quite warm but slightly cooler than it has been on previous nights. Now, as we head into the weekend then for Saturday, showers possibly thundery in the east and the southeast. The rain slowly edging into the southwest. Now, showery spells elsewhere. Still hot in the southeast. Temperatures, though, a little lower than they have been. Top temperatures this morning, highs of 35 Celsius in London, 20 in Aberdeen, 34 degrees for Birmingham this morning.

Michael Narada Walden from 1980, and I should have loved you. It's, about 3.5 minutes away from 10 o'clock. Now, what's coming after 10? You want to know, don't you? Well, after 11 for sure, it's our retro chart today, taking you back to 1967, the music you were buying on this very day. However, coming after the news at 10, we're going to be chatting about PTSD at 10:30, at the Bradshaws at 10:15, and of course, our World Cup roundup, all that to come right here on your favourite morning show for this Friday.

0: Nature Story News in Hong Kong, I'm Laura Westbrook. At least 235 people have been killed and more than 1,500 injured after twin earthquakes struck Venezuela. Rescuers are searching through rubble in a rush to save lives. Catherine Ellis on the Colombian border says the financial burden of rebuilding will compound the hardship already facing ordinary Venezuelans.
1: We don't know, you know, we can see the extent of the damage, but we really don't know what that is yet, what financially, what that's actually going to cost. But apart from actually rebuilding the country, it's like people's lives as well. Like, you know, people like in Venezuela, people worry about putting food on the table, like what they're going to eat. And hospitals, like I was thinking today, like the hospitals will be overwhelmed. Normally when people from Venezuela, they go to hospital, they even have to pay, they have to pay for not only the medicine, but even the gloves that the doctors and nurses wear or the alcohol that they use. They have to use every last kind of bit of their money just on these resources. So it's a really worrying situation for all of them.
0: The United States is deploying search and rescue teams to Venezuela. U.S. Secretary of State Marco Rubio confirmed the deployment after speaking directly with Venezuela's acting president, saying collapsed buildings are the most immediate concern and that military assets will be used to get aid in because Caracas Airport had been badly damaged. Alistair D'Souza reports from Washington.
2: Very quickly, U.S. Secretary of State Marco Rubio, for example, got on a phone call with Venezuela's interim President Delcy Rodriguez. He says that search and rescue teams are being sent from the U.S., including medical resources. Rubio says that the U.S. is also providing aerial imagery to help to get to survivors, especially now within this crucial 48 to 72 hour period. Rubio also saying that he expects a surge of private donations to come along. He says that the State Department will provide logistical support to ensure that these donations go to Venezuela.
0: The United Nations Maritime Agency has paused its evacuation of hundreds of stranded ships from the Strait of Hormuz after Iran's armed forces struck a Singapore-flagged cargo ship near the Omani coast. Iran had warned action would be taken against vessels that did not heed its instructions. It was not immediately clear how the strike would affect the ongoing negotiations between the United States and Iran over control of the strait and over Iran's nuclear program. Mitch McCann is the story from New York.
3: Another consideration here is regarding how the US may respond, given that oil prices have plummeted, meaning that gas prices here and airfares are likely to come down in the coming weeks. The president will be cautious of the political implications if this war flares up again. So on one hand, he may be infuriated by these reported strikes in the Strait of Hormuz, but on the other, he may be cautious of the implications politically if he strikes back.
0: From bureaus worldwide, this is FSN.
4: With FSN Spotlight, I'm Simon Marks. Today, President Trump's American State Fair on Washington's National Mall, a celebration of the country's 250th birthday that has become a political football. It's supposed to showcase each of America's 50 states and six territories equally. This is how one of the organizers, Elizabeth Pipko, wants the country to think about the event.
5: We've been talking about this for quite some time. I like to joke that I myself have been waiting to celebrate America's 250th birthday for the 30 years that I've been alive. If you look at the exhibitions that we have planned, obviously the president speaking, every single state having their own individual pavilion, I can tell you there's a lot of planning. And if people come here and see it for themselves, they'll realize how much heart and soul and blood, sweat and tears unfortunately had to go into making this the most special party I hope that everyone has ever seen.
4: But a growing number of states are pulling out, including on Thursday, Pennsylvania. It's Democratic Governor Josh Shapiro objecting to President Trump's description of the event as the most spectacular Trump rally of them all. Again, organizer Elizabeth Pipko.
5: For me, my message to anyone who's unable to be here is just, I'm sorry you're going to miss an incredible birthday, and I would hope that everyone that's thinking about coming does consider it, because one day you're going to ask, where were you on this incredible moment? This is literal history that we're living through, and you're going to want to say that you were here.
4: Governor Shapiro accused President Trump of making patriotism partisan and personal. With FSN Spotlight, I'm Simon Marks.
0: The main news again. Officials warn of vast devastation as rescuers search for survivors in a rush to save lives. The death toll is rising from powerful twin earthquakes in Venezuela. Iran attacks a cargo vessel in the Strait of Hormuz, forcing the UN to pause a mission to free hundreds of ships stranded in the Gulf. A heat wave in Europe as record temperatures are recorded in France, Spain, and Britain. And that's the latest Feature Story News, Laura Westbrook reporting.

Neil Diamond getting us underway into our second hour this morning. It's Sweet Caroline. I thought I'd play that one just in case. We've got more football to come. Of course, we're looking at exactly what's in prospect a little later on this morning. 10:06, very good morning then. And let's have a little reminder before we melt of what's in our national newspapers this morning. Now, the news that the King and Queen will continue to live in Clarence House. Now, this comes despite a multi-million pound refurbishment of Buckingham Palace. Now, that story is the focus of many of the front pages today. The Daily Telegraph reporting that the decision marks the first change to the monarch's official residence in almost two centuries. The palace will remain as the administrative headquarters of the royal family. Daily Mail saying that the plan is instead to open the doors to the public more each year. The Times quoting a palace spokesman saying that the king retains huge affection for the building and that it'll be a buzzing hive of royal activity in every other way. The Sun's headline is "The buck stops here," whilst the Daily Express goes with a palace not fit for a king. Now, many of the papers carrying photos of the devastation in Venezuela caused by two powerful back-to-back earthquakes. Daily Mirror this morning showing rescue workers looking for survivors in the rubble of destroyed buildings. The headline, "Quake Hell for Them." Images published in The Guardian show patients at the port city being treated in the streets after the hospital had to be evacuated. The record temperatures across the United Kingdom featuring prominently in many of the papers today. Half-century record broken again, according to the iPaper, with a new high recorded of 36.7 Celsius in Somerset. Daily Telegraph reporting that farmers across Britain are scrambling to salvage this year's pea harvest as the heatwave is putting extreme pressure on crops. A front page of The Times showing a large wildfire on moorland in Derbyshire. Now, the Daily Telegraph, they are reporting this morning that the Reform UK-led Northamptonshire Council put up barriers and temporary traffic lights around a dead deer on an A road as it was too hot for workers to remove the carcass. The paper says that the local Conservative group has described the response as ridiculous. The council saying that the temporary signals were necessary to stop road users coming into contact with the obstruction. And finally, the Daily Mail reporting that scientists have discovered that apes, they laugh just like humans. Researchers analysing the laughter of orangutans, gorillas, chimpanzees and humans and finding that they all laugh with the evenly spaced rhythmic intervals. The study also picked up by The Sun and the iPaper, both summing up with the phrase "the Chuckle Brothers." And those are our national newspaper headlines on this rather warm Friday morning.

The song that really started it all. It wasn't actually her first single. Her second single here was her first release in Australia, which it was Locomotion. That one, though, the first one from the stable of Stock Aitken and Waterman, I Should Be So Lucky. 30 minutes past 10. Now, as you may have heard in the news at 10 o'clock this morning, a 14-year-old has been charged with murder after a body was found during the search for a missing girl in South Wales. Now, the body wasn't formally identified, but it is believed to be that of a girl aged 14, named only at this stage as Lily, who was reported missing. Now, the boy, who can't be named for legal reasons, was remanded into police custody, set to appear before Newport Magistrates Court later today. Now, Jenny Hopkins of the Crown Prosecution Service stressing that there should be no reporting, commentary or sharing of information online which could in any way prejudice these proceedings. Chief Inspector Stephen Thomas from the police saying that there has been a great deal of interest in this ongoing investigation, adding too that it's vital that people consider how their language, especially comments made online, could affect our ability to bring anybody found to have committed an offence to justice. At 14 minutes past 10, a very good morning. Welcome along. It is The Morning Show. 3 hours of music, news and sport every weekday morning, exactly right here.

0: Billy J. Kramer and the Dakotas. Andy, you want to know a secret? 16 minutes past 10, bit late again. Time for us to cross to Manchesterford to check in, as ever, with the Bradshaws.
1: Here we go again.
2: Oh, Billy, what have you been doing now?
3: I was just having a practice at decking off my bike and my sock got stuck in the chain and the felt off and it hurt in my knee. It's killing. Hey, what are you doing, Dad? Where are all them?
1: A split second ago you was racked with pain and striking the house down, son. I think you're putting it on.
3: I'm not, Dad. It's really hurting me. What are they, though, Dad? Did someone give them you?
1: No, they didn't give them me. I've saved these cigarette cards from when I was a lad.
2: Your father never chucks nowt away.
1: Oi, get your maulers off.
2: Never mind arguing. Clean the muck off Billy's knee, please, Elf. And dab a bit of TCP on it.
3: Oh, no, that stings, doesn't it?
1: Aye, right away, Audrey. You just sit there like Lady Docker, won't you?
2: I will. I'm just summarising my strength up for doing the tea.
1: Good God. Come over here then, whinging Willie. Bring your leg. Look at him. Anyone would think he'd just got back wounded from the front.
3: Yeah, well, I done it outside on the front, didn't I?
1: Right, where is it?
3: There.
1: Where?
3: There, where all the blood is.
1: Oh, what blood?
3: There.
1: Oh, all that blood. Let's see what's under it then, eh?
3: Ow! Ow, don't! It's killing!
2: Don't be so heavy-handed, Alf.
3: And I don't want no UCP on it either.
2: Well, it has to be clean, love.
3: Yeah, well, you just need to put a plaster on it, that's all.
2: Well, you'll have to go to the shop for some then. But it'll still have to be cleaned.
3: Oh.
1: No wonder he's mad. Just let me get at it with some borax.
2: There you are. And mind how you go.
3: Can I have some sweets for going?
2: No.
3: Well, what about for hurting myself then?
2: No, you'll be having your tea in a bit. And I've got some afters for after. Go on. Oh, he's been in the wars this week. Mind you, his black eye looks a bit better now the information's gone down.
1: Your information couldn't go down, Audrey.
2: I haven't got any information.
1: Precisely.
2: How come you've never chucked all them cigarette cards out? They're a bit old, aren't they? Oh, I remember when we used to play skimming with them in the street. Oh, you do harbour some muck.
1: Audrey, these are valuable collector's antiques, these are.
2: Antiques. Old, more like. Hello, love. Did you get them?
1: Oi, Long John, you're limping with the wrong leg.
3: Yeah, man.
2: Is there no change?
3: I lost it.
2: You lost it?
3: Yeah. I just looped and it was gone. Lost.
1: Aye. Well, that wouldn't be Spanish all round your mouth now, would it, son? You wouldn't have lost your mum's change on the penny tray now, would you, son?
2: Well, don't be so suspicious. Let's have a look, Billy. It is Spanish round your mouth, isn't it? Now that's naughty, that is.
3: I'm sorry, Mum. My leg was hurting me and I just thought it might make it better. I'll give it you back all my spends if my dad ever gives them me. I will. And anyway, my leg does feel miles better now, honest.
1: Well, there's a discovery for mankind. All the hospitals can stop using that penicillin stuff and give everyone Spanish.

0: REO Speedwagon and Take It on the Run. There was a British version of that made by British Leyland. It didn't make the charts. Now, the backlog of criminal court cases could take nearly 300 years to bring back to levels seen before the COVID pandemic without reforms. Now, that's according to a Justice Minister this morning. Ministry of Justice saying that the overall number of outstanding Crown Court cases has fallen very slightly, with a marginal drop of 37 in the 3 months to the end of December last year, the first quarterly fall in some 3 years. The backlog, they say, is still up 5% on the previous year and more than double the pre-pandemic level seen at the start of 2019. Now, the figure also shows record numbers of victims are waiting more than a year for their cases to be heard by Crown Courts across England and Wales, nearly a quarter of those being, we're told, for sexual crimes. In other news today, a man has been arrested on suspicion of the murder of a 3-year-old girl who was found dead at a property in Surrey. Police there saying that a 31-year-old suspect was being treated for a serious injury after being detained at an address on Pyrecroft Road in Chertsey. This happening at around about 20 to 6 yesterday. A 3-year-old girl was sadly found dead inside the property, police say. The force also saying that the detectives weren't looking for anybody else in connection with the death. An investigation being led by Surrey's major crimes team has been launched to establish the circumstances. The force saying that they believe the incident took place within a family setting. In a statement, the senior investigating officer saying that this is a tragic incident and our force, they say, are working very hard to try to build a picture of exactly what has happened. 27 minutes past 10. Very good morning then. Welcome along. It's Friday. It really is weekend almost upon us. Time to have a look at the showbiz news.
1: Canada has become eligible to enter the Eurovision Song Contest. Its national public broadcaster, CBC, and Radio Canada has joined the European Broadcasting Union, which runs the singing competition, meaning it could theoretically enter the contest in the future. American singer Olivia Rodrigo has been added to the Fortnite video game as a non-playable character. The 23-year-old, who recently hit number one with her latest album, will also see merchandise added to the game's shop until July the 25th. Award-winning actors Martin Freeman and Mackenzie Crook are to reunite to commemorate 25 years since The Office launched in the UK. The pair will feature in an upcoming special episode of BBC Two Remembers to celebrate the acclaimed British comedy. The Rolling Stones have released a new song featuring The Cure singer Robert Smith. Divine Intervention is one of two songs on their new album, which stars the singer, and two books of condolence have opened for the late artist David Hockney in his home city of Bradford. Hockney, who's best known for works such as The Splash, died earlier this month.

0: classic Madonna on a Friday morning, and probably one of the warmest ones we've had in the studio for a very long time. Independent local radio, it's 10:30, time for the latest news headlines.
1: From Radio News Hub, I'm Frankie Hairsine. Around £2 million is being provided by the government to help with the emergency response to two earthquakes in Venezuela. Questions are now being asked to the government about what they'll do to tackle extreme overheating after more record-breaking heat. A new record-breaking temperature was set for June yesterday. The outgoing Prime Minister's resisted sacking Immigration Minister Mike Tapp, despite a request from the Home Secretary Shabana Mahmood. Andy King's been revealed to be one of the top 100 taxpayers in the UK, paying £12.9 million in tax last year.
0: Full national roundup after the headlines at 11 today. Now, Britain is being asked to rethink what military PTSD really looks like. New research out finding that there's a lot of widespread misunderstanding about exactly who can be affected by it, how the condition presents, and why so many veterans are still suffering in silence so many years later. Now, Combat Stress is the UK's leading charity. They are set up to help with veterans' mental health, and saying that they currently wait an average of 14 years before seeking help for PTSD after leaving service, often because of a mixture of factors, including maybe the stigma of being diagnosed with it, denial they've got it, or a belief that many more people are deserving of support than they are. Now, PTSD Awareness Day, this is tomorrow, the 27th of June. It's being marked with the warning that outdated ideas of military trauma are stopping the public from recognising the unseen battles that many former service personnel face when leaving the armed forces. Being joined this morning by Chloe Mackay, who's the Chief Executive of Combat Stress. Chloe, good morning. Thanks for joining us today.
2: Good morning.
0: Can you tell us then a little bit more about PTSD, and if military PTSD varies from what we might standardly regard PTSD as being?
2: So I think there's a couple of dimensions to this. Firstly, PTSD can affect more people serving in the armed forces than those who are in frontline fighting roles. And that's not well understood. So veterans who come to us for support and treatment can have served in air traffic control, they can have served as medics, and they can have served on ships. So it's more widespread than people typically believe. And the way it presents can often be more subtle than the sort of traditional understanding of having flashbacks, nightmares, and intrusive thoughts. People can experience avoiding situations, they can experience sleeplessness and anxiety. So not necessarily it's symptoms of PTSD that people would instantly recognise. So it's important to understand that when things in life appear to be feeling difficult and in some cases going wrong, that PTSD may be at the root of it for military veterans.
0: I think for many of us who are perhaps the uninitiated, we may link PTSD going back a very long way to the kind of what do they call it? Like trench shock? It was shell shock. I think that was the original old phrase for it, wasn't it? When people during the First World War were really suffering in the trenches. Is it the case then that the majority of people with it are seeing frontline action, or doesn't have to necessarily be the case?
2: Not necessarily the case at all, and the majority of cases that Combat Stress are seeing, the majority of veterans have served in the Afghanistan-Iraq conflicts, so just sort of less than 20 years ago, and it is across lots of roles that were involved in those conflicts, and lots of the armed forces who served through that period of time. So currently, research shows that 1 in 10 of those who served in the armed forces through that time are affected by PTSD, which is significantly higher than rates in the population as a whole.
0: If somebody is suffering with PTSD, how does this present? Is it sort of, I guess it's going to be quite detrimental to their immediate relationships, because I should imagine it would probably have an impact on that. Is that how it presents?
2: Often that is the case. Often difficulty with relationships, withdrawal from relationships. And so if that is something that family members or partners notice, then that can be a sign that an individual is, a veteran is suffering with their PTSD. And even beyond the sort of immediate close relationships, avoiding social occasions, withdrawing from friendships, because whilst an individual is experiencing PTSD, it can have a very overwhelming effect. So that can be the outward appearance of what's happening on the inside.
0: If you are affected by PTSD, how does it present? Is it sort of panic attacks, or is it something a little bit more sort of long-lasting than that?
2: It can vary by individual, and often veterans experience problems sleeping. It can be experienced as anxiety. It can be experienced as intrusive thoughts, so thoughts coming into your brain that are to do with the situation that you were in when you were in the armed forces, and that being a continued large part of your life. And it can go on for many years. So as you mentioned at the start, it takes an average of 14 years from leaving service for veterans to come forward to access our support. And during that time, people have lived very difficult lives. And PTSD is treatable with the treatment methods that combat stress has. We have a 70% recovery rate. So that's a hugely important fact for the armed forces community to understand, actually, that there is help out there and it is effective.
0: Now, one of the issues that you've raised is sort of public sort of maybe not fully understanding PTSD. I should imagine perhaps the more important thing is to get that message across to those who are affected by it. Now, apparently you're marking PTSD Awareness Day with some free online webinars. So can you tell us a little bit about what they are?
2: We have a great learning program, a webinar program, and we have created a special set of webinars for PTSD Awareness Day, and they're really for anybody who wants to understand more about PTSD. So maybe you've got family or friends who've served in the military, but the webinars are a great way to dip in. Our team of trainers has a fantastic way of delivering, which is very easy to access, very bite-sized, and we are pleased that we have participants who have experienced PTSD, and some of our clinicians will be leading that training as well. So Google PTSD Awareness Day webinars, combat stress, and you can find how to access that.
0: Now, these webinars are running from the 22nd to the 26th of June, so I think today is the last day for that, isn't it?
2: It is, and that we've run it in the run-up to PTSD Awareness Day itself, which is tomorrow on the 27th of June.
0: Claire McKay, Chief Executive of Combat Stress, thanks ever so much for joining us today.
2: Thank you very much.

Georgie Porgy Benton, Said Nobody Ever. And from one Georgie giving you the night to another one who gave us some really odd hits. It's Georgie Fame, 83 today, celebrating his birthday. Our featured artist this morning, a second track now.

0: Georgie Frame celebrating his birthday today and the Ballad of Bonnie and Clyde. Now, going back to 1906, even before Bonnie and Clyde, today was day one of the very first Grand Prix. Now, this taking place in France on closed public roads outside the city of Le Mans in France. Now, it was a massive triangular 64-mile circuit spanning public dirt roads connecting Le Mans, Saint-Calais and La Ferté-Bernard, which I'm sure I've mispronounced. Now, drivers completing 6 laps each day, totaling a grueling 769 miles over the 2 days. Now, in this very first one, 32 cars from 12 different manufacturers started, but due to car overheating and the grueling terrain, only 11 of them actually finished. 3 years later, 1909, and King Edward the VII, was it the 8th? Yes, the 8th for this one, officially opened the grand new building and main facade, the Victoria and Albert Museum in South Kensington in London. Now, the monumental event marked the culmination of a decade of architectural work at the time. Charlie Chaplin, this day, 1925, remember it well. Now, his classic silent movie, The Gold Rush, was officially released, written, produced and directed by Chaplin, something of a cinematic masterpiece, featuring his iconic little tramp character as a lone prospector braving the harsh Klondike gold rush. And wartime, well, almost, 1939, Britain's first national serviceman, Private Rupert Alexander, he signed up for the Middlesex Regiment. His service number was number one. And lastly, 1945 for this, delegates from nations all over the world signing the United Nations Charter, all of it designed to help ensure future world peace. Now, the first meeting of the UN General Assembly took place in London early in 1946. Those are some of the things what have happened on this day in years gone by. Time this morning to have a look at what's going on in the world of football today.
1: Host nation, the USA, have suffered their first defeat of the tournament after they were beaten by Turkey 3-2 with a last-minute goal sealing the point. But Maurizio Pochettino's side still qualify top of their group. Speaking during a press conference on the USA's YouTube account, Bournemouth's Tyler Adams says the boss has given them a huge boost.
2: He's helped our team tremendously. I think he's changed the culture of the way that we approach things. And I think having someone that's a foreigner to our country, but not a foreigner to the game of football, because he's been around it.
1: Elsewhere, Australia finished second in Group D after a goalless draw with Paraguay. In other results, the Netherlands cruised through to the round of 32 after a 3-1 win over Tunisia and Kansas City. Japan were also through after a 1-1 draw with Sweden, who've also made it to the next stage, currently sitting top of the table for the best third place finishes. It's not looking too good for Scotland though, only the best 8 go through, and at the moment they are 8th. Ecuador upset Germany last night, beating them 2-1, and Curaçao were comfortably beaten at 2-0 by Ivory Coast. Today, France take on Norway and Senegal face Iraq as England prepare for their final group stage match against Panama tomorrow.

0: the London Boys and their London Nights, 9 minutes away from 11. Retro chart just around the corner, coming out of the headlines at 11. This day and 10 years apart, 1963 first, JFK inspiring the people of West Germany with a morale-boosting speech of defiance, aimed primarily at the Soviet Union, despite the fact that his Eschbin and Berliner statement translated loosely, we're told, as "I am a donut." 10 years later, the musical Grease officially opened at the New London Theatre, featuring a notable cast, including a very young Richard Gere taking on the part of Danny Zuko. And 1974, actor Richard Burton divorced his wife, Elizabeth Taylor. Now, this was the first time. They remarried a year later, then divorced after a year after that. They just couldn't make their mind up. The best music, that's our guarantee. And, of course, the latest news too. And with that in mind, time for us to head stateside.
1: It's time for more malicious gossip.
2: I'm Peter Reynolds, and this is your LA Spins Minute. Olivia Wilde said that she had a mortifying interaction with Tom Cruise after being served child custody papers during a Las Vegas event. Months after the papers were served by ex-husband Jason Sudeikis' lawyers, Wilde met Tom Cruise, who said, "Hi, I'm Tom. F'd up what happened to you in Vegas." Wilde didn't know that keeping the video from going viral would be mission impossible. General Hospital star Steve Burton is accusing his ex-wife, Sherry Gustin, of alienating him from their 11-year-old daughter, Brooklyn, as their messy custody battle rages on. He says she's engaging in blatant parental alienation. Burton alienated many fans back in 2021 when he was thrown off the show because he refused to get the COVID vaccine. Idiot! I'm Peter Reynolds.

Ian Dury and the Blogheads and Hit Me With Your Rhythm Stick. That should have woken you up and shaken off any remaining cobwebs, if anybody can sleep in this weather. Towards the news at 11 we had a class act from 1974.

0: From Feature Story News in Paris, I'm Ross Cullen. At least 235 people have been killed and more than 4,000 injured after twin earthquakes in Venezuela as rescuers continue to search for survivors. The quake struck on Wednesday, a magnitude 7.2 tremor followed just 40 seconds later by a 7.5 quake, the most powerful to hit the country in more than a century. More than 200 people are still believed to be trapped under the rubble and the number of dead is expected to rise significantly. Freelance reporter Catherine Ellis has been talking to people in Caracas from the Colombian border with Venezuela, saying the financial burden of rebuilding will compound the hardship already facing ordinary Venezuelans.
1: We don't know, you know, we can see the extent of the damage, but we really don't know what that is yet, what financially, what that's actually going to cost. But apart from actually rebuilding the country, it's like people's lives as well. Like, you know, people like in Venezuela, people worry about putting food on the table, like what they're going to eat. And hospitals, like I was thinking today, like the hospitals will be overwhelmed. Normally when people from Venezuela, they go to hospital, they even have to pay, they have to pay for not only the medicine, but even the gloves that the doctors and nurses wear or the alcohol that they use. They have to use every last kind of bit of their money just on these resources. So it's a really worrying situation for all of them.
0: A man who killed six people and injured hundreds more when he drove a car through a Christmas market in Germany in 2024 has been sentenced to life in jail. 51-year-old Talib A, a refugee psychiatrist from Saudi Arabia, carried out the attack in the town of Magdeburg in a rental vehicle. Five women and a 9-year-old boy were killed. This weekend, Germany, Czechia and Austria will bear the brunt of the relentless heatwave in Europe with temperatures in excess of 40 degrees Celsius. In France, the total number of drownings has now reached 55 since the 18th of June as people continue to enter unsupervised rivers and lakes to try to cool off. The United Nations Maritime Agency has halted its evacuation of 11,000 stranded sailors in the Strait of Hormuz after Iran's Revolutionary Guard struck a Singapore-flagged cargo ship near the Omani coast. The attack has raised questions about how the White House will respond, with US crude for August delivery dropping more than 1% on Thursday and Brent crude falling below $72.51 a barrel. Iran had warned it would deal with any vessel using a new route through the strait that Tehran called unacceptable. Mitch McCann has the story from New York.
2: Another consideration here is regarding how the US may respond, given that oil prices have plummeted, meaning that gas prices here and airfares are likely to come down in the coming weeks. The president will be cautious of the political implications if this war flares up again. So on one hand, he may be infuriated by these reported strikes in the Strait of Hormuz, but on the other, he may be cautious of the implications politically if he strikes back.
3: With FSN Spotlight, I'm Simon Marks. Today, President Trump's American State Fair on Washington's National Mall, a celebration of the country's 250th birthday that has become a political football. It's supposed to showcase each of America's 50 states and six territories equally. This is how one of the organizers, Elizabeth Pipko, wants the country to think about the event.
4: We've been talking about this for quite some time. I like to joke that I myself have been waiting to celebrate America's 250th birthday for the 30 years that I've been alive. If you look at the exhibitions that we have planned, obviously the president speaking, every single state having their own individual pavilion, I can tell you there's a lot of planning, and if people come here and see it for themselves, they'll realize how much heart and soul and blood, sweat and tears unfortunately had to go into making this the most special party I hope that everyone has ever seen.
3: But a growing number of states are pulling out, including on Thursday, Pennsylvania. It's Democratic Governor Josh Shapiro objecting to President Trump's description of the event as the most spectacular Trump rally of them all. Again, organizer Elizabeth Pipko.
4: For me, my message to anyone who's unable to be here is just, I'm sorry you're going to miss an incredible birthday, and I would hope that everyone that's thinking about coming does consider it, because one day you're going to ask, where were you on this incredible moment? This is literal history that we're living through, and you're going to want to say that you were here.
3: Governor Shapiro accused President Trump of making patriotism partisan and personal. With FSN Spotlight, I'm Simon Marks.
0: And now the top stories once more. At least 235 people have been killed and more than 4,000 injured after twin earthquakes in Venezuela as rescuers continue to search for survivors. A man who killed six people and injured hundreds more when he drove a car through a Christmas market in Germany in 2024 has been sentenced to life in jail. And authorities in Paris have introduced a temporary ban on buying takeaway alcohol as a health precaution during the ongoing heatwave. That's the latest Feature Story News. This is Ross Cullen reporting from Paris.

Perhaps one of the most iconic songs of the year. It's June 1967. This, the top 10 as it was on this very day. Dropping down to at 5 for the Kinks and Waterloo Sunset. No change though for the Tremolos. And Silence is Golden at number 5.

non-mover this week at number 4 for the Tremolos, and Silence is Golden, the retro chart, the music you were buying this day in 1967. Last week at 5, this week a climb of 2 for the Hollies.

A song originally written about somebody some of the band members had a crush on, that being Marianne Faithfull, but they bottled out at the last minute, and instead of Marianne, they called it Carrie-Anne. There they are in our retro chart this week. It's number three for the Hollies. And go one way, yeah, non-mover time. Yep, it's a song going absolutely nowhere, but doing rather well for Engelbert Humperdinck. There goes my everything this week. It's number three.

0: Engelbert Humperdinck, and there goes my everything. Before the number one, then, let's have a look at the story so far.
1: The top 10 countdown!
0: This week at 10, it's down 2 for the Beach Boys, Then I Kissed Her. Number 9, Arthur Gondley, A Drop of 2 and Sweet Soul Music. And up 4 places, Traffic, This Week at 8 and Paper Sun. Dropping down 1, Motown Legends, The Supremes and The Happening at 7. And Dave D. Doty, Beaky McIntitch, they're up 4 places at 6 with the song OK. Into the top 5, at 5, The Kinks and Waterloo Sunset, and a non-mover at 4 for The Tremolos and Silence is Golden. Last week at 5, this week up 2 for 3, it's The Hollies and Carrie Ann. No change at 2 for Engelbert Humperdinck, There Goes My Everything. And the number 1 song across the United Kingdom on this day, same as it was last week for Broken Harem.

Procol Harum, the number one song across the United Kingdom this very day, 1967, all came about by sort of riffing on Bach's Air on a G String, and that was the result of it. And that brings us to an end of our retro chart, not only for this Friday morning, but indeed for the whole of this week. Back on Monday morning, when we do it all over again for a new week. And a little invitation, I guess, for you to get involved in the retro chart. You can choose the year that we do and the day that we do it. All you have to do is send me a message, let me know which year you'd like me to do and which day you'd like to hear it. If you've got a reason for choosing it, then do pop that in too. But do remember, I will read it out, so don't make it anything embarrassing. Now, we've got one number for you to send this to, but three ways you can do it. Now, you can either send a regular text message, a message using WhatsApp or Telegram too. Yeah, we're really down with the kids. The number for all of it is 07469275285. Once again, 07469275285. 23 minutes past 11. Now, if you're a cinema fan, this day was a Tuesday back in 1979, and James Bond, yeah, back in the cinema screens with a rather unusual one. Everything inspired by, 2 years earlier, we'd had, of course, the launch of Star Wars. And now, well, James Bond went into outer space. It was Moonraker, another one of those Roger Moore classics. Police Academy 4. Yeah, they've done rather well. Citizens on Patrol, that making its cinematic debut this day, 1967. If that wasn't to your liking, on exactly the same day back in 87, you could have gone to see Evil Dead 2, or could be Evil Dead 11. I'm never quite sure of the Roman numerals. And lastly, in 2008, The Chronicles of Narnia, Prince Caspian. Yeah, first chance to go and see that. On the telly this day, 1965, good old black and white, William Hartnell. It was a Saturday night. Tonight could well have been settling down to watch part 6 of The Chase. And on this very day in 1996, it was one of those things where it was a football match that was on both channels at the same time. I don't know whether that was just a democracy at work, or maybe they just couldn't secure the rights. Anyway, both BBC and ITV covered England versus Germany. It was a quarter-final match in Euro 96, collectively watched across Britain by some 26 million people. Apparently 5 people in Scotland were watching it, but they'd left the telly on and gone to bed. Well, those are the things that have happened on this very day in years gone by. There's more to come.

Tula Clark Goes Disco. It was as disturbing in 1976 as it is today. I didn't really do so much in the charts, but I thought I'd play it anyway for a bit of fun. 28 minutes past 11, very good morning, Friday morning. Independent local radio, all the hits and more. And a happy birthday today to Georgie Fame, celebrating his 83rd birthday. Third and final track from him.

0: birthday boy Georgie fame, and from 1964. We just said yeah, yeah. It's 29 minutes away from 11. Latest news headlines.
1: From Radio News Hub, I'm Frankie Hairsine. Around £2 million is being provided by the government to help with the emergency response to two earthquakes in Venezuela. Questions are now being asked to the government about what they'll do to tackle extreme overheating after more record-breaking heat. A new record-breaking temperature was set for June yesterday. The outgoing Prime Minister's resisted sacking Immigration Minister Mike Tapp, despite a request from the Home Secretary Shabana Mahmood. And the King's been revealed to be one of the top 100 taxpayers in the UK, paying £12.9 million in tax last year.

runaway boys. I wouldn't run too fast or too far in this weather. Now, extreme heat continuing to dominate the news headlines today. Met Office keeping heat warnings in place across parts of England. Thunderstorm warnings too, covering much of the United Kingdom. Schools adjusting their timetables accordingly. Now, rail operators have reduced their speed restrictions. The NHS urging people to stay hydrated, and forecasters warning that very heavy downpours, including hail and strong winds, could follow later today and indeed well into the weekend. Labour confirming the timetable for choosing its next leader following Keir Starmer's resignation. Andy Burnham still remaining the overwhelming favourite to become both Labour leader and Prime Minister. The new leader expected to be confirmed in mid-July, and that, of course, if no challenger emerges. Police are continuing to investigate the Liverpool Victory Parade incident, in which 109 people were injured after a car ploughed into the crowds. Officers saying that inquiries remain ongoing as they continue examining the circumstances regarding one of the UK's biggest safety incidents of the entire year. Government unveiling a major new defence strategy, saying that Britain's armed forces must become 10 times more lethal to meet future threats. The plan focusing on technology readiness and military capability, although questions do remain over the how the programme will be funded. And a major UK study finding that increasing physical activity can reduce the risk from dying from bowel cancer by around about 30%. Researchers saying that exercise should play a much bigger role alongside medical treatment and recovery programmes. Finally, police believing that human remains discovered in Derbyshire belong to a girl who disappeared some 15 years ago. Specialist forensic work is continuing whilst detectives review the circumstances surrounding her disappearance. Just some of the stories making the news this morning. Now, if you're planning a night in tonight, I thought I'd give you the lowdown on what's on telly. And there is, of course, bound to be a football match in here somewhere. The One Show getting underway 7 o'clock on BBC One, followed by What Happened at the Somme. Question Time rounding up your night's viewing over on BBC One. BBC Two has cricket today at the Test, followed by Gardener's World and My Tiger Family. Over on ITV One, it is football. It's Norway taking on France. Coverage starting at 7, kickoff 8 o'clock. Now, this all the action from the final match in Group I for both teams being played at the Boston Stadium. Now, this it's the first meeting between the two nations since back in 2014. Now, in that match, France prevailed 4-0. This was a friendly. The French likely to go into this fixture as favourites to win once again. But, well, a closer contest this time out is expected. Over on Channel 4, the news getting things started at 7, followed by Our Farm Next Door and Celebrity Gogglebox rounding up Channel 4's offering. Scenic Island with Adrian Dunbar, that's Channel 5's starter at 7, followed by Draining the Thames, What Lies Beneath. Ooh, I don't think I fancy finding out. And that is your night on telly, unless you happen to be a football fan. There's another match to mention. Now, this one is over on ITV4. This starts coverage-wise at 7, again, an 8 o'clock kickoff, Senegal versus Iraq. And that is your night on telly. Time now, though, for your 11s. It's final time this week.

0: David Vendée, Therese Bizarre together, and Handheld in Black and White. That's our mega mix then for this Friday, and indeed wrapping it up for the whole of this week. Again, your nominations very welcome if you've got a suggestion for something that you think fits the bill. Now the Metro newspaper this morning, leading with Sadiq Khan's plans to make London adapt to increasingly extreme heat. Very appropriate today, with proposals in mind to make the capital more resilient as temperatures continue to break records across the United Kingdom. The Daily Mail, leading on the government's early release plan to ease prison overcrowding, reporting that more serious offenders could now become eligible under revised plans. The Sun reporting that King Charles and Queen Camilla will continue using Clarence House as their main London address. Buckingham Palace instead opening more areas to the public once the refurbishment work is complete. The Times reporting that public funding for the royal family is expected to double over the next 3 years as the major refurbishment work at the palace continues. Daily Telegraph, same story though, talking this time about King Charles saying that he has decided that Buckingham Palace will no longer be his main home. This marks the biggest change to the monarch's official residence in almost 200 years. Daily Mirror, now they're also focusing on the King and Queen remaining at Clarence House rather than moving into Buckingham Palace once the refurbishment work is complete. The Eye, now they're leading on the continuing heatwave, warning temperatures could reach 37 Celsius today before thunderstorms bring some welcome relief across parts of the country. The Financial Times reporting that one of Andy Burnham's key economic advisers believes that simplifying Britain's tax system should become one of the government's top priorities to help beat economic growth, or at least to boost economic growth. That's the word I was looking for. The Guardian, now they're leading with the devastating twin earthquakes in Venezuela, where thousands of people are believed to have died as rescue teams continue searching for survivors. Well, have a look at what's going on in social media too. See what people are searching for this Friday morning.
1: You're sleeping, son, I know, but really, this can't work.

0: 12 minutes away from 11. And probably my favourite Elvis Presley song. I know it shouldn't be. I rather love that one. Again, another memory from 74. It's My Boy. Now, looking at social media this morning, I thought I'd do it because you've probably been banned. The FIFA World Cup is dominating online searches. Ecuador's dramatic win over Germany becoming one of the biggest talking points of the tournament so far. Many fans also searching for the latest group standings and knockout qualification scenarios, not least of which, of course, Scotland fans. Weather searches, now they've exploded as millions of people are checking forecast weather radar and lightning maps ahead of the thunderstorms expected to break the current heatwave. Weather tomorrow is one of the UK's biggest search terms being used today. Clarence House, that's trending after it emerged that King Charles and Queen Camilla are going to stop using Buckingham Palace as their main London residence. Portable air conditioners have become one of the hottest products in Britain. Aldi's budget air cooler are generating huge interest as shoppers look for affordable ways to beat the heat. Or heat the beat. I think just go and buy yourself an ice cream. Do you remember those kind of freezers where you could almost lunge into them whilst pretending to look for a mini milk? Searches for ants. Don't know why, but they've been surging. Hot weather bringing more of them into homes and gardens. Pest experts say that the heat is creating ideal conditions for ants, with many households reporting unexpected invasions of atoms. And NHS England, that trending after heat-related IT issues affected some computer systems during the extreme weather. The incident prompting renewed discussion about how public services cope during severe weather. Finally, West Midlands Railway, they're trending after the heatwave caused disruption and speed restrictions across many parts of their network. Rail passengers being urged to check train times before setting out on their travels. It's 10 minutes away from 12. Let's have a look at today's sport.
1: England are making their preparations to bounce back after Tuesday's goalless draw against Ghana. Forward Eberechi Eze has been discussing his World Cup debut.
2: Every game is difficult and different, so you face different challenges. It was a tough game to come into. They were extremely solid and they were well-versed in how they played, so they made it difficult for us at times, but the type of responsibility I've got, I guess.
1: They play their third World Cup group match against Panama in New Jersey on Saturday. In other football news, it's understood Manchester City have secured the signing of Elliot Anderson from Nottingham Forest. Cricket and Ben Stokes' return as England captain descended into a day of punishment as New Zealand ended the day on 361/4. The team battled against soaring temperatures in the third test at Trent Bridge, but England bowling consultant Tim Southey is optimistic.
3: Sit here on day one, New Zealand four down, two new batters tomorrow, obviously night watchman at one end, a new ball in hand, so exciting time to go into day two.
1: And Emma Raducanu is facing a race to be fit after missing training at Wimbledon. It's understood the 23-year-old is managing a

0: The Foundations. Oh, more classic gold than you can shake a stick at here. And Baby, Now That I've Found You. And on that bombshell, well, we're almost at an end of our programme for not only today, but for the whole of this week. Fear not, though, I'll be back when the weather might be a little cooler. Unlike me, I'll still be a bit this side of naff. But doing our usual thing from 9 o'clock Monday morning, do join me if you can't think of anything better to do. I'll be here with 3 hours of all you need to know, including, of course, more brand new retro charts. Have yourself a lovely, safe weekend. See you Monday.
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0: From Feature Story News in Paris, I'm Ross Cullen. At least 235 people have been killed and more than 4,000 injured after twin earthquakes in Venezuela as rescuers continue to search for survivors. The quake struck on Wednesday, a magnitude 7.2 tremor followed just 40 seconds later by a 7.5 quake, the most powerful to hit the country in more than a century. More than 200 people are still believed to be trapped under the rubble and the number of dead is expected to rise significantly. Freelance reporter Catherine Ellis has been talking to people in Caracas from the Colombian border with Venezuela, saying the financial burden of rebuilding will compound the hardship already facing ordinary Venezuelans.
1: We don't know, you know, we can see the extent of the damage, but we really don't know what that is yet, what financially, what that's actually going to cost. But apart from actually rebuilding the country, it's like people's lives as well. Like, you know, people like in Venezuela, people worry about putting food on the table, like what they're going to eat. And hospitals, like I was thinking today, like the hospitals will be overwhelmed. Normally when people from Venezuela, they go to hospital, they even have to pay, they have to pay for not only the medicine, but even the gloves that the doctors and nurses wear or the alcohol that they use. They have to use every last kind of bit of their money just on these resources. So it's a really worrying situation for all of them.
0: A man who killed six people and injured hundreds more when he drove a car through a Christmas market in Germany in 2024 has been sentenced to life in jail. 51-year-old Talib A, a refugee psychiatrist from Saudi Arabia, carried out the attack in the town of Magdeburg in a rental vehicle. Five women and a 9-year-old boy were killed. This weekend, Germany, Czechia and Austria will bear the brunt of the relentless heatwave in Europe with temperatures in excess of 40 degrees Celsius. In France, the total number of drownings has now reached 55 since the 18th of June as people continue to enter unsupervised rivers and lakes to try to cool off. The United Nations Maritime Agency has halted its evacuation of 11,000 stranded sailors from the Strait of Hormuz after Iran's Revolutionary Guard struck a Singapore-flagged cargo ship near the Omani coast. The attack has raised questions about how the White House will respond, with US crude for August delivery dropping more than 1% on Thursday and Brent crude falling below $72.51 a barrel. Iran had warned it would deal with any vessel using a new route through the strait that Tehran called unacceptable. Mitch McCann has the story from New York.
2: Another consideration here is regarding how the US may respond, given that oil prices have plummeted, meaning that gas prices here and airfares are likely to come down in the coming weeks. The president will be cautious of the political implications if this war flares up again. So on one hand, he may be infuriated by these reported strikes in the Strait of Hormuz, but on the other, he may be cautious of the implications politically if he strikes back.
3: With FSN Spotlight, I'm Simon Marks. Today, President Trump's American State Fair on Washington's National Mall, a celebration of the country's 250th birthday that has become a political football. It's supposed to showcase each of America's 50 states and six territories equally. This is how one of the organizers, Elizabeth Pipko, wants the country to think about the event.
4: We've been talking about this for quite some time. I like to joke that I myself have been waiting to celebrate America's 250th birthday for the 30 years that I've been alive. If you look at the exhibitions that we have planned, obviously the president speaking, every single state having their own individual pavilion. I can tell you there's a lot of planning, and if people come here and see it for themselves, they'll realize how much heart and soul and blood, sweat and tears unfortunately had to go into making this the most special party I hope that everyone has ever seen.
3: But a growing number of states are pulling out, including on Thursday, Pennsylvania. It's Democratic Governor Josh Shapiro objecting to President Trump's description of the event as the most spectacular Trump rally of them all. Again, organizer Elizabeth Pipko.
4: For me, my message to anyone who's unable to be here is just, I'm sorry you're going to miss an incredible birthday, and I would hope that everyone that's thinking about coming does consider it, because one day you're going to ask, where were you on this incredible moment? This is literal history that we're living through, and you're going to want to say that you were here.
3: Governor Shapiro accused President Trump of making patriotism partisan and personal. With FSN Spotlight, I'm Simon Marks.
0: And now the top stories once more. At least 235 people have been killed and more than 4,000 injured after twin earthquakes in Venezuela as rescuers continue to search for survivors. A man who killed six people and injured hundreds more when he drove a car through a Christmas market in Germany in 2024 has been sentenced to life in jail. And authorities in Paris have introduced a temporary ban on buying takeaway alcohol as a health precaution during the ongoing heatwave. That's the latest Feature Story News. This is Ross Cullen reporting from Paris.
5: Jeff Dorsett. Jeff Dorsett. With Kick Up the 80s.

good idea. Welcome along, Kick Up the 80s it is. Started with a couple of gems there. Human League, first time I ever heard of the Human League. The Sound of the Crowd, way back. And then especially for Darren Davis, because I know he loves his rock there. In the Rock to Your Drop category, Graham Bonnet along with Richie Blackmore's Rainbow and I Surrender. So we're going to try and fit in as many tracks as we possibly can. Chris Isaac's going to be on. A mod classic from the Lambrettas. A double decker for Miss Croatia, all about Deacon Blue. The story behind the song comes from Tears for Fears. And a couple of interviews. Eddie Grant. Yes, him. Talking about his number one single. And then John Helliwell talking about the very early days of Supertramp. And you can get in touch at any time. The email is the best route. Chunky Jeff. chunkygeoff@gmail.com. Now, here's a band I've got tremendous admiration for, led by Roddy Frame. They had a wonderful Aztec Camera.

Never Made a Bad Record, wonderful, Aztec Camera. Summer of My Heart, playing on Kick Up the 80s. Now, I'm going to preface this with a bit of DJ license on this particular track here, because actually it was a hit in 1990, so I don't want to get any emails coming in, but it actually was released in 89 as part of his first album, Chris Isaak, Such a Good Song, Wicked Game.

Sorry about that. Chris just stepped on your tongue there. Right, three questions for you, all about the 80s. Give the answers in about 25, 30 minutes time. Question number one is a lyric. Want to know the artist and the song. Here's the line. I'm your charity case, so buy me something to eat. I'm your charity case, so buy me something to eat. Who's the artist and what is the song? Question number two. If I mention the songs Twisted My Sobriety and Good Tradition, 80s hits for the same person, who is that? Twisted My Sobriety and Good Tradition, 80s hits, but for whom? And question number three, you've got a three-way chance on this one. The great song by Tina Turner, The Best, is off which of her albums? Is it off A, Foreign Affair, B, Break Every Rule, C, What's Love Got to Do With It? So Tina Turner, The Best, is off which of her albums? Foreign Affair, Break Every Rule, or What's Love Got to Do With It?

Scotland's finest, the lovely Claire Grogan, along with Altered Images. Don't talk to me about love. Still to come, a double-decker, especially for Miss Croatia. A mod classic from the Lambrettas and a couple of interviews involving one with Eddie Grant and the other one with Supertramp. Now, if you ever wanted to define a summer tune, this would go well. Fuzzbox.

0: most great soul records of all time, Alexander O'Neill and Criticize. Right, few shout-outs want to do here to Eli at Tahoe Rocks. Richard, thanks for your email recently. Richard, Surf 102.5 in Hua Hin in Thailand. Cesar Crespo as well in Bolivia. FTR, the great rocking Ron Sedalia and everybody there, especially Wayne and Joan, very good friends of ours. Viper Radio as well. West Coast Radio, get everybody on board. Go, go, Gibraltar. Joe, hope things are fine for you. Keep 106 in Dorchester as well. Chippenham FM and FM 108 in Canada with Russ and Austin. Right, one of these, we're going to start a feature, or we have been starting a feature for the last few weeks, called a Mod Classic. And now, mods came through in the 60s. Of course they did. We know with the Small Faces and others, The Who. 70s, they were on as well. Secret Affair, people like that. 80s, they were in as well. So we're going to give you an 80s Mod Classic. But if you want to pick one out next week, it's very easy. 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Send me an email, chunkygeoff, chunkygeoff at gmail.com. Right, this song is a cover. It was originally done by the Coasters in 1900 and Frozen to Death, but it was covered then by the Lambrettas.
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0: That's our mod classic from 1980, the wonderful Lambrettas there. Other scooters are, of course, available, and the wonderful Poison Ivy. 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Terrific. Who remembers calamine lotion? If you want to pick out a mod classic, it's very easy. Just get on the email, chunkyjeff@gmail.com. Right, time for the first of our interviews. It was a great pleasure to talk to Eddie Grant at his home in Barbados. Gosh, he's a legend out there. And we were talking very much about Top of the Pops and them doing so well. Here's Eddie.
1: And I wonder how it feels when you hear your song, as in Baby Come Back, make number one and you're on the biggest TV show around in Top of the Pops. How does it feel, Eddie Grant? Do you get a buzz in your stomach? How do you feel?
2: Well, I could tell you how it first felt. After that, it kind of became run-of-the-mill, obviously. You just get, you know, you get used to anything in life. But the first feeling, I was out with my girlfriend. I went to a place called the Isle of Sheppey.
1: Yeah, I know it. Yeah.
2: I went down into the town, which is Sheerness, and we passed by a station, I think it was, and there was a news agent, newsstand, selling the Evening Standard and what have you. And there was the lone copy of Melody Maker that somebody must have been living in Sheerness ordered every week. And on the front page of the Melody Maker was a headline or something saying equals part or bust or something, a title like that. And I thought, well, something must have happened. Maybe one of the guys died or something, you know, because I was not in contact. We had no phone. We'd have to go to the red box and that. And when I looked down into the article, there it was that the Equals was set to become number one. And I thought, wow, this is unbelievable.
1: Yeah.
2: So I felt a buzz. I felt something special was happening. I didn't know really the road. I didn't know what the trials would be and so on and so forth. But I was up for the game. Yeah. And so coming back to London and everybody now recognizing you, and I thought, this is really unbelievable. Is this really what it's like to be number one? And of course, the number of other times that it would have happened to me. Oh. You get used to it.

0: 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It's another Double Decker with Jeff Dorsett.
1: Now, if you haven't heard these before, Double Decker, you can pick them out as they do every week here. And as long as it's in the 80s and there's two connected songs in some way, it could be two of the same songwriter, could be two of the same artist, as it is in this occasion, or it could be a song with a month in the title, could be any which way you want to do it. As long as they came out and there were hits in the 80s, we will do it for you. Just bark it Double Decker and send it into Chunky Jeff, chunkygeoff@gmail.com. As Miss Croatia, my very good friend Patricia, has played, lives in Munich, and she wanted a double decker involving the wonderful Ricky Ross and Deacon Blue.

0: Double decker there, especially for Miss Croatia, went with Deacon Blue and Real Gone Kid, and then Wages Down. If you want to pick out a double decker, you know what to do. Just get on that email, chunkyjeff@gmail.com, and it will get through to me. So good stuff there. Want to try and get it on. Right, let's get the answers to the quiz. Here we go. Question number one is a lyric. I'm your charity case, so buy me something to eat. Who's the artist and what is the song? The artist is Guns N' Roses and the song is Paradise City. Twist in My Sobriety and Good Tradition, both hits for whom? Tanita Tikaram. You try send that one after a few sherbets down at your local. Tanita Tikaram is the answer to question number two. And question number three, the three-way choice on this one. Tina Turner's The Best is off which album? Is it off Foreign Affair, Break Every Rule, or What's Love Got to Do with It? The answer, Foreign Affair. So if you've got Foreign Affair, Tanita Tikaram, and Guns N' Roses, Paradise City, give yourselves a nice little pat on the back. Right, one of these.
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0: Right, this is where we give you a cover from another brother. This particular case, McFly are doing the Jam. The song came out in the 80s. So this is what we're going to do. Cover from another brother. When you're ready, McFly.

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2: This is where we hear a backstory of a particular song. 1985 we're looking at here. Tears for Fears and Head Over Heels. It's off an album called Songs from the Big Chair. It was written by both the guys, Roland and Kurt. The lyric is very dark on here. It's got a lot of poetry in it and pathos. It's a guy really pleading with his girl not to break his heart. There's a great line in it there. It's hard to be a man when there's a gun in your hand. My girls there as well. Rich should have got a strain in order on this particular one if you're involved with a guy like this there. It was five hit singles came off this wonderful album, Songs for the Big Chair, and it was used in a movie. Do you know which movie? 2001 movie. Donnie Darko. It was Donnie Darko was the movie. Anyway, Head Over Heels, Tears for Fears.

0: From Feature Story News in Paris, I'm Ross Cullen. At least 235 people have been killed and more than 4,000 injured after twin earthquakes in Venezuela as rescuers continue to search for survivors. The quake struck on Wednesday, a magnitude 7.2 tremor, followed just 40 seconds later by a 7.5 quake, the most powerful to hit the country in more than a century. More than 200 people are still believed to be trapped under the rubble and the number of dead is expected to rise significantly. Freelance reporter Catherine Ellis has been talking to people in Caracas from the Colombian border with Venezuela, saying the financial burden of rebuilding will compound the hardship already facing ordinary Venezuelans.
1: We don't know, you know, we can see the extent of the damage, but we really don't know what that is yet, what financially, what that's actually going to cost. But apart from actually rebuilding the country, it's like people's lives as well. Like, you know, people like in Venezuela, people worry about putting food on the table, like what they're going to eat. And hospitals, like I was thinking today, like the hospitals will be overwhelmed. Normally when people from Venezuela, they go to hospital, they even have to pay, they have to pay for not only the medicine, but even the gloves that the doctors and nurses wear or the alcohol that they use. They have to use every last kind of bit of their money just on these resources. So it's a really worrying situation for all of them.
0: A man who killed six people and injured hundreds more when he drove a car through a Christmas market in Germany in 2024 has been sentenced to life in jail. 51-year-old Talib A, a refugee psychiatrist from Saudi Arabia, carried out the attack in the town of Magdeburg in a rental vehicle. Five women and a 9-year-old boy were killed. This weekend, Germany, Czechia and Austria will bear the brunt of the relentless heatwave in Europe with temperatures in excess of 40 degrees Celsius. In France, the total number of drownings has now reached 55 since the 18th of June as people continue to enter unsupervised rivers and lakes to try to cool off. The United Nations Maritime Agency has halted its evacuation of 11,000 stranded sailors in the Strait of Hormuz after Iran's Revolutionary Guard struck a Singapore-flagged cargo ship near the Omani coast. The attack has raised questions about how the White House will respond, with US crude for August delivery dropping more than 1% on Thursday and Brent crude falling below $72.51 a barrel. Iran had warned it would deal with any vessel using a new route through the strait that Tehran called unacceptable. Mitch McCann has the story from New York.
2: Another consideration here is regarding how the US may respond, given that oil prices have plummeted, meaning that gas prices here and airfares are likely to come down in the coming weeks. The president will be cautious of the political implications if this war flares up again. So on one hand, he may be infuriated by these reported strikes in the Strait of Hormuz, but on the other, he may be cautious of the implications politically if he strikes back.
3: With FSN Spotlight, I'm Simon Marks. Today, President Trump's American State Fair on Washington's National Mall, a celebration of the country's 250th birthday that has become a political football. It's supposed to showcase each of America's 50 states and six territories equally. This is how one of the organizers, Elizabeth Pipko, wants the country to think about the event.
4: We've been talking about this for quite some time. I like to joke that I myself have been waiting to celebrate America's 250th birthday for the 30 years that I've been alive. If you look at the exhibitions that we have planned, obviously the president speaking, every single state having their own individual pavilion, I can tell you there's a lot of planning. And if people come here and see it for themselves, they'll realize how much heart and soul and blood, sweat and tears unfortunately had to go into making this the most special party I hope that everyone has ever seen.
3: But a growing number of states are pulling out, including on Thursday, Pennsylvania. It's Democratic Governor Josh Shapiro objecting to President Trump's description of the event as the most spectacular Trump rally of them all. Again, organizer Elizabeth Pipko.
4: For me, my message to anyone who's unable to be here is just, I'm sorry you're going to miss an incredible birthday, and I would hope that everyone that's thinking about coming does consider it, because one day you're going to ask, where were you on this incredible moment? This is literal history that we're living through, and you're going to want to say that you were here.
3: Governor Shapiro accused President Trump of making patriotism partisan and personal. With FSN Spotlight, I'm Simon Marks.
0: And now the top stories once more. At least 235 people have been killed and more than 4,000 injured after twin earthquakes in Venezuela as rescuers continue to search for survivors. A man who killed six people and injured hundreds more when he drove a car through a Christmas market in Germany in 2024 has been sentenced to life in jail. And authorities in Paris have introduced a temporary ban on buying takeaway alcohol as a health precaution during the ongoing heatwave. That's the latest Feature Story News. This is Ross Cullen reporting from Paris.

On Mal's packed show today, the record of the week, guess the track, the question time quiz, today's jukebox mystery song, fascinating facts, the 3 o'clock thrill, the best disco in town, and an hourly request. It's all waiting for you with

That's Electric Light Orchestra. And Mr. Blue Sky. Yes, it is a bit blue out there. Good afternoon, everyone. How are we doing today? Big good afternoon to Mark Farley, Mike Jones, Steve Chelmsford, and Rob Charles, all the way from the USA. If you want to get in touch with us, this is how you can.

0: 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It's the 1 o'clock request on your favourite station with Mel Wayne.
1: There it is. Well, Mary says, could you please play this great record for me and my good boyfriend, Ralph. We love each other very much, and this is 10cc, the things we do for love. If you could play in this hour, Mel, we'd be greatly appreciated. Of course we can.
2: Too many broken hearts have fallen in the river.
1: What's going on today?
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0: Thanks for getting in touch, Mary. Hope it goes all right for you and Ralph. Diane says, what's going on, Mel? I'm not sure, technically.
1: And now it's time to play Guess the Track. So we're underway. Listen closely. Don't miss a note. Spot this tune, but hold your vote.
0: Any idea what this is? Give you a couple of clues. The song reflects themes of nostalgia, longing, and the sense of belonging. And the band that performs the song is known for their folk rock style that originated in the northeast of England. Any idea what it is? And don't worry if you still haven't got it, because we'll give you a couple more clues, a couple of records time. But you better get your pen and paper handy, because you're going to need it after this, all to do with On in the title. Shadoo.

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1: Mel Wayne plays the best music on your favourite station. Have you got your pen and paper ready? It's question time at tea time. So play along and see how many right answers you can get.
2: And today's questions is all about on and the title. Put them on your sheet, on a mobile phone, or anywhere you can write them down. And if you send your answers to me on your email, well, my email will be studio@malcan.co.uk, I'll plot your progress and get you on that leaderboard. Now, don't worry if you miss any along the way, because I've got you covered. I'll do a recap of all 11 when we get to the last record played. And, of course, you haven't got long to wait before we give you the answers. They'll be at tea time, where you'll be able to confer your answer with me then, making sure you get them all right.
1: Are you ready to win? Then let's begin. To get in touch right now with Mel, it's

How you doing, Mark? What's going on with the equipment? I tell you what, when you start the equipment off and test it, it's fine. Then the gremlins come in and you put it on and it stops working. Oh, that's my jingle palette. It's all fixed now, though. That's good. I tell you what, Derek says, Mel, how are you feeling? I tell you what, Derek, I've got a bad shoulder. I'll tell you how I got that. You know when you go to bed at night and you get a pillow that's not quite comfortable? Well, I laid on one last night and it's pulled my shoulder out. So every time I move a fader or move my arm in a certain way, I get this little stouching pain. But anyway, now I'll bore you with all that. Let's have a look at the first one. Carry On the title, is a song by Crosby, Stills, Nash & Young. It explores the themes of love, loss and the passage of time. The song features an intricate harmonies and a blend of folk and rock elements. The lyrics touch on the idea of perseverance and the importance of carrying on despite challenges. Sounds like me this morning and this afternoon. Right, all you got to do for this question, number one, is name Crosby, Stills, Nash & Young's full names. So not just their Christian names, their middle names and anything else they may be called, add them in as well at question one. Just have a listen to them telling you to carry on. You have to carry on regardless, bad shoulders or whatever, just carry on.

Millicent said, hi everyone, how you doing? How you doing, Millicent? Mal, yes, when you're doing ons, yes, is there a particular one you might like? Well, I would like, she says, Bruno Mars. Well, funny you should say that, because he's coming up. Thanks very much, Millicent, for getting in touch. You can get in touch as well at studio@melcan.co.uk. That's number two then, especially for Millicent. Count On Me is a song by Bruno Mars from his album that was released in 2010. The song expresses themes of friendships, loyalty and support, and it conveys a message that true friends will always be there for each other, no matter the circumstances. All you got to do for this question too is name the album the song was on. And here's Bruno.

0: So what was the album that this song was on? Bruno Mars singing Count On Me.
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3: 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Don't use your phone, just feel the beat. Name this track, but please don't cheat.
0: Let's give you a couple more clues. Lyrics talk about the journey back to the place that feels like home, emphasising the comfort of familiar surroundings. And this track was released in the late 1970s on one of the band's albums. Any idea what it is? Now, if you still haven't got it, don't worry. I'll give you further clues when we get to the 30-minute challenge. Now, looking outside, it tells me it's a bit. Well, what is it? We're going to look at regions near you.
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1: And I can tell you, it's bands of showery rain will move east today, turning thundery in places, particularly across Scotland, Northern Ireland, generally drier in the south, with occasional showers of outbreaks, feeling fresher for many, but very warm in eastern England. Yeah, it's a bit fresh where I am. Wind is blowing everywhere. So, what can I say? Not good, huh? But if you want to get in touch with us, this is how you can.
0: Get in touch right now with Mel. It's studio@melcan.co.uk.

And if you check out our webpage, all the W's, melwayneradio.com, you'll see me singing along with Stephen Bishop. That brings us nicely to number three. On and On is a song by Stephen Bishop. It was released in 1977 and it became one of his most popular hits and is known for his heartfelt lyrics and smooth melody. The song reflects themes of love, longing and the passage of time, capturing the bittersweet nature of relationships. Stephen Bishop's gentle voice and poignant songwriting contributed to the song's enduring appeal. All we got to do for question three is tell me, what is Stephen's middle name? And don't forget to check out all those W's, melwayneradio.com, and see me singing with Stephen.

David said, I've checked out your webpage. How on earth do you do that? I don't know, but I do. I think you're referring to how did I get to sing with Stephen Bishop? All you got to do for this one is tell me what is Stephen Bishop's middle name. Thanks, David, for those nice comments.

Let's have a look at number four. On the Shelf is a song by Steve Vai. You know, it's an old saying, isn't it, somewhere? Oh, not going to get on and find anybody there. Going to be left on the shelf. Well, he's written a song about it. The song is by the artist known for his heartfelt lyrics and emotive melodies. The song explores themes of longing, unrequited love, and the feeling of being sidelined in a relationship. Steve Vai's music often resonates with listeners due to its relatable themes and engaging storytelling. All you've got to do for this question four is tell me what was the year the song was released. Let's have a listen to Steve, and he can tell us all about it.

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1: And in your absence, we got the jukebox ready, and I can tell Mike Jones it's one of his favourite records and versions of this song. It's got an 18-second intro, so that's all you need. And if you can't get it, I'll help you at the end. Must be time for this.

0: 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Let's see which record is behind today's mystery number. And today, that number is...
1: Number 14.
2: Right, start the old jukebox. You got 18 seconds, but don't worry, as I said, if you can't get it, I'll help you at the end and let you know what it is. Good luck, everyone. Mike Jones will be very happy with this. He loves this record to the death. Don't you, Mike?

0: Get on. It's Ilya's Classic Four. The song's called Traces. But who is the featured vocalist? Well, it's Dennis Yost. I know Mike Jones will be very happy.
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0: Now listen, interestingly, what would you say that North Atlantic could get wider every year? What do you think about that? So the North Atlantic, could it get wider? Well, I can tell you that the North Atlantic does get wider by an inch every year. So if you're asked on a quiz anywhere about that question, you know what to say. Don't forget, if you want to get in touch.
1: To get in touch right now with Mal, it's studio@malcan.co.uk.

Marty says, I love that classic Four record, Mel. Thank you for bringing that one out to the Four. Oh, you're welcome, Marty. Right, let's have a look at the next one then. Number 5, On the Border. This is a song by Al Stewart, and it was released in 1976 album, which was called Year of the Cat. The song features Stewart's signature storytelling style, combining elements of folk rock music. It reflects themes of longing and complexities of relationships, with a narrative that evokes a sense of place and emotional depth. Al Stewart was known for his interactive lyrics and melodic compositions, and On the Border is a great example of his work during that era. All you got to do for this question is tell me, what was the chart position that the song reached of the Year of the Cat, this is? Don't get fooled by the actual record. It reached on the Billboard Hot 100, so it's the Year of the Cat, the song we want to know, not the one that's going to be playing now, which is On the Border by Al Stewart.

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1: What was it?
0: The chart position on the Billboard Hot 100 chart. The song reached. Can't speak properly now. What's going on? Wash my mouth. Can't do a thing with it.

I think these car machines got a mind of their own. That wasn't meant to play, but it did. Never mind, he played it anyway. Right, let's have a look at number six. Put Your Records On is a song by Corinne Bailey Rae from a self-titled debut album, and it was released in 2006. The song is celebrated for its uplifting messages and soulful melody. It encourages listeners to embrace their true selves and not to worry about what others think. The lyrics inspire confidence and self-acceptance, inviting people to put their records on and enjoy life. The song became a commercial success and one of Ray's most well-known tracks. All you've got to do for this question is tell me what was the record label that the song was on. So listen to Corinne tell what she's going to tell us. Get that record on, Corinne.

0: If you want to get in touch with us, this is how you can.
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0: Right, let's have a look at number 8. Lean On Me is a song by Club Nouveau. It was released in 1987 and it is a cover of a classic song. Club Nouveau's version brought a fresh upbeat sound to the track, which featured themes of friendship, support and solidarity. The song became a hit and is known for its catchy chorus and positive message. Club Nouveau's rendition is characterised by more contemporary sound for the time, incorporating elements of R&B and dance music. All you got to do for question 8 is tell me who originally wrote the recording of the hand recorded the song. This was in 1972. Let's have a listen to it.

Well, I've got to squeeze one more in. Don't Give Up On Us is a song by David Soul. It was released in 1976 and became one of his biggest hits, reaching the top of the charts in several countries. The song is a heartfelt ballad about love and reconciliation, expressing the plea to a partner not to lose faith in their relationship. It's an emotional lyric, and Soul's smooth vocals delivery resonate with many listeners, making it a classic of the era. All you got to do for this question is tell me, what was David Soul's character's name in Starsky and Hutch? Here he is to tell you, don't give up on us, baby.

0: From Feature Story News in Paris, I'm Ross Cullen. At least 235 people have been killed and more than 4,000 injured after twin earthquakes in Venezuela as rescuers continue to search for survivors. The quake struck on Wednesday, a magnitude 7.2 tremor followed just 40 seconds later by a 7.5 quake, the most powerful to hit the country in more than a century. More than 200 people are still believed to be trapped under the rubble and the number of dead is expected to rise significantly. Freelance reporter Catherine Ellis has been talking to people in Caracas from the Colombian border with Venezuela, saying the financial burden of rebuilding will compound the hardship already facing ordinary Venezuelans.
1: We don't know, you know, we can see the extent of the damage, but we really don't know what that is yet, what financially, what that's actually going to cost. But apart from actually rebuilding the country, it's like people's lives as well. Like, you know, people like in Venezuela, people worry about putting food on the table, like what they're going to eat. And hospitals, like I was thinking today, like the hospitals will be overwhelmed. Normally when people from Venezuela, they go to hospital, they even have to pay, they have to pay for not only the medicine, but even the gloves that the doctors and nurses wear or the alcohol that they use. They have to use every last kind of bit of their money just on these resources. So it's a really worrying situation for all of them.
0: A man who killed six people and injured hundreds more when he drove a car through a Christmas market in Germany in 2024 has been sentenced to life in jail. 51-year-old Talib A, a refugee psychiatrist from Saudi Arabia, carried out the attack in the town of Magdeburg in a rental vehicle. Five women and a 9-year-old boy were killed. This weekend, Germany, Czechia and Austria will bear the brunt of the relentless heatwave in Europe with temperatures in excess of 40 degrees Celsius. In France, the total number of drownings has now reached 55 since the 18th of June as people continue to enter unsupervised rivers and lakes to try to cool off. The United Nations Maritime Agency has halted its evacuation of 11,000 stranded sailors from the Strait of Hormuz after Iran's Revolutionary Guard struck a Singapore-flagged cargo ship near the Omani coast. The attack has raised questions about how the White House will respond, with US crude for August delivery dropping more than 1% on Thursday and Brent crude falling below $72.51 a barrel. Iran had warned it would deal with any vessel using a new route through the strait that Tehran called unacceptable. Mitch McCann has the story from New York.
2: Another consideration here is regarding how the US may respond, given that oil prices have plummeted, meaning that gas prices here and airfares are likely to come down in the coming weeks. The president will be cautious of the political implications if this war flares up again. So on one hand, he may be infuriated by these reported strikes in the Strait of Hormuz, but on the other, he may be cautious of the implications politically if he strikes back.
3: With FSN Spotlight, I'm Simon Marks. Today, President Trump's American State Fair on Washington's National Mall, a celebration of the country's 250th birthday that has become a political football. It's supposed to showcase each of America's 50 states and six territories equally. This is how one of the organizers, Elizabeth Pipko, wants the country to think about the event.
4: We've been talking about this for quite some time. I like to joke that I myself have been waiting to celebrate America's 250th birthday for the 30 years that I've been alive. If you look at the exhibitions that we have planned, obviously the president speaking, every single state having their own individual pavilion. I can tell you there's a lot of planning, and if people come here and see it for themselves, they'll realize how much heart and soul and blood, sweat and tears unfortunately had to go into making this the most special party I hope that everyone has ever seen.
3: But a growing number of states are pulling out, including on Thursday, Pennsylvania. It's Democratic Governor Josh Shapiro objecting to President Trump's description of the event as the most spectacular Trump rally of them all. Again, organizer Elizabeth Pipko.
4: For me, my message to anyone who's unable to be here is just, I'm sorry you're going to miss an incredible birthday, and I would hope that everyone that's thinking about coming does consider it, because one day you're going to ask, where were you on this incredible moment? This is literal history that we're living through, and you're going to want to say that you were here.
3: Governor Shapiro accused President Trump of making patriotism partisan and personal. With FSN Spotlight, I'm Simon Marks.
0: And now the top stories once more. At least 235 people have been killed and more than 4,000 injured after twin earthquakes in Venezuela as rescuers continue to search for survivors. A man who killed six people and injured hundreds more when he drove a car through a Christmas market in Germany in 2024 has been sentenced to life in jail. And authorities in Paris have introduced a temporary ban on buying takeaway alcohol as a health precaution during the ongoing heatwave. That's the latest Feature Story News. This is Ross Cullen reporting from Paris.

0: Ryan Cabrera and True. It's true. If you want to get in touch with us, just like Glenda did, you can, just like this.
1: 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It's the 2 o'clock request on your favourite station with Mel Wayne.
0: Glenda says, Mel, could you please play the Cher record? I love this one very much. It's called Believe. Of course I can, Glenda. Thank you so much for getting in touch and bringing this one to the fore.

0: Welcome back, Music Groover, and I can tell you that if you want to get in touch with all your answers to me, this is how you can.
1: To get in touch right now with Mel, it's studio@melcan.co.uk. Are you ready to win? Then let's begin.

And if you just joined us, good afternoon, everyone. How are we doing today? And I can tell you we're doing a quiz at the moment with On in the title. We're up to number 9, but don't worry, if you want to play, you still can, because when we get to number 11, we're going to do a recap of all those questions. Well, here we go then. Number 9, I'm on Fire, is a song by Bruce Springsteen from his 1984 album. The track features a haunting melody and minimalistic instrumentation, creating an intimate and intense atmosphere. Lyrically, the song conveys themes of desire and longing, with Springsteen's evocative lyrics capturing a sense of urgency and passion. I'm on Fire has been praised for its powerful simplicity and has become one of Springsteen's signature songs. The track showcases his ability to convey deep emotions through music. All you got to do for question 9 is name the album the song was on. Here he is to tell you he's on fire.

0: What was the album that song was on? Put it down at number 9. Before we get to number 10, you can get to us with all your answers. Make sure you got them all ready when you get to the last one and send them in to me here.
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Peter says, hi everyone. How you doing, Peter? Yes, I'm okay. It's a bit miserable where we are. We've had all the rain that you were talking about earlier. Doesn't sound too good then, does it? We're over here, it's a bit overcast and it's very blowy. I've had to close the windows and bring the curtains in because it's bright but still overcast. So look at number 10. Riders on the Storm is a song by The Doors. The Doors were a rock band formed in 1965 and the song features on their 1971 album, LA Woman. It's one of the band's most iconic tracks and showcases their signature blend of rock and blues and psychedelic influences. The song features a haunting melody, moody lyrics and a distinctive keyboard riff played by Ray Manzarek. Lyrically, Riders on the Storm explore the themes of exhalation, uncertainty and unpredictability, nature of life. The song opens the sound of rain and thunder, setting a dark atmosphere's tone. The lead vocalist delivers a sense of both danger and allure, making it a standout track in The Doors' catalogue. All you got to do for question 10 is name the four band members of the group. And here's Riders on the Storm.

0: That's the Doors. What you got to do is name all four band members. That takes care of number 10. That probably lets you know what the weather's going to be like a bit later. And don't forget, if you want to get in touch, you should have 11 answers before you send them to me. And this is how you can send them to me.
1: Get in touch right now with Mel. It's

Last but not least, number 11. Hooked on a Feeling is a song originally written by Mark James, and it gained even more popularity when it was covered by the band Blue Suede in 1974. Blue Suede's version is known for its catchy Ooga Chuka intro and upbeat feel, which helped it become a major hit, reaching the top of the charts in several countries. The song's lyrics express the feelings of love and infatuation, capturing the euphoric sensation of being hooked on someone who Now, all we've got to do for this question is tell me who did the original performance of this track in 1968. But here's Blue Suede's version. Don't forget, drop me a line at studio@malcan.co.uk with your answers. I'll plot your progress and get you on that leaderboard.

That's Blue Suede. But who did it originally in 1968? Put it on your sheet. We're going to look at the featured record of the week now and continue this with all the answers coming in, surely.

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1: Ernesto, I'm still waiting at the door. How incredible for an AI performance.
2: The judges' scores are in.
1: They are indeed. I can tell you that Martin Graham, Terry, Jill, Peter, Brian, Joyce and Jim and Mary all got to the top of the leaderboard. Now, anybody else coming in? Let's find out.
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1: We got a straggler coming in. It's Brian, and he says that he's giving me the answers here. Let me have a look. Oh, yeah. Hang on. He's got them all right. That makes him top of the leaderboard. Let's have a look at those that got one or maybe a couple wrong. It's Tim, Joan, Dan, Tony, Barry, Billy, Sandra, and Mark. Not to worry if you got one missing, because we're going to do a recap of all 11 now, and hopefully you might get them what you got missing. Number one, Carry On by Crosby, Stills, Nash & Young. Name, Crosby, Stills, Nash & Young, all their full names. Number two, Count On Me, Bruno Mars. What was the album that song came from? Number three, On and On. Check out the webpage, melwayneradio.com, Stephen Bishop. What's Stephen Bishop's middle name? Number four, On the Shelf by Steve Voice. What year was that song released? On the Border by Al Stewart. But he had it from the album Year of the Cat. What was the chart position the Year of the Cat reached on the Billboard Hot 100 charts? Number six, Put Your Record On by Corrine Bailey from Ray. What was the record label that that song was on? Number seven, Don't Give Up On Us Baby, David Soul. What were David Soul's character name in Starsky and Hutch? Number eight, Lean On Me, Club Nouveau. Who originally wrote the song in 1972? Number nine, I'm On Fire, Bruce Springsteen. What was the album that song came from? Number 10, Riders on the Storm, The Doors. Name all four band members of The Doors. Last but not least, Hooked on the Feeling, Blue Suede. Who originally performed it in 1968? Stand by for Guess the Track. Up next, after this.

0: playing the best music on your favourite station with Mel Wade. The final clue is here, so one last go. We'll soon see just what you really know. Pay attention one last time. The answer's near, we're sure you'll shine.
1: Okay, let's have a look at this last couple of clues. The song features a prominent use of vocal harmonies, signature characteristics of the band's sound. And the last one, the title suggests a sense of urgency and desire to escape to a safe haven. Any idea what it is? Now don't worry if you still haven't got it. We'll give you the answer when we come to the lost theme a bit later on.
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1: Well, dear listener, this is the part where we both get to work together. 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
4: And now is a tune for you and me. 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
1: But if I don't get any of them right, you will hear this, and that means I've instantly lost, but this is where you come in.
0: Join the fun. It's time to play 30 Minutes. Hip, hip, hooray. Guess the titles, and don't delay. 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
1: And what you get is the track of the day of your choice. Any record we'll play at the top of the hour. So you haven't got long to wait to get your record played. And all you have to do to get that correct is to answer all the questions we're going to tell you. Now, I've put a few stories together, which means that that will help you work out what the title of the record's called. And, of course, I'm going to mix them all up now by hitting our special refresh button that will jingle everything up and change the order. Good luck, everyone.
5: Ladies and gentlemen, I want to tell you a story.
1: So there's a couple of girls, and one says to the other one, you know what, my boyfriend, yes, she says, well, I don't want to lose him. Well, why not? Well, you know why, because he's been a good guy all the time. He looks after me, takes me out and everything else. So you don't want to lose you? No, we don't want to lose him at all. Oh, okay, well then just treat him kind and buy him a nice box of chocolates. What, him? Yeah, because he probably likes them just as much as you do. You're not wrong, she says. What's the song we're talking about? And will I get to the featured year of 2005? But more importantly, who is going to get today's record of the day?
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0: Music. 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The best music. 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

0: That's Candidate, I Don't Want to Lose You, and I can tell you that Martin, Graham, Sandra, Tim and Joyce all got that one correct in this round. Well done. Let's have a look at the next one. So, there's a couple of guys, and one says to the other one, do you know what? He said, what makes your girlfriend beautiful? She said, well, it's just the thing she does. She's very kind, caring, and she's just got everything about her that makes her beauty within and without. What do you mean without? He said, well, it's outside and inside. With that one, she's brilliant. He said, well, where did you find her? He said, she was introduced by a friend. He said, well, you ain't got a friend for me, have you? He said, you might have. What's the song we're talking about? And will I get to that featured year of 2005? But more importantly, who's going to win today's record of the day?
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0: One Direction. What makes you beautiful? I can tell you in this round, Mike, Graham, Ellen, Adam and Joyce all got it correct. That's what makes you beautiful. Hopefully you're all getting it together at home.
1: So play along and take a shot. Each right guess adds to your pot. It's 30 minutes and we'll help you see. Fun for you and me.
0: And in the old days, you used to be able to go to an ironmonger, which was a place where you could get ironworks and anything you wanted. Ben turns up at the ironworks and he goes to the ironmonger. Excuse me, sir. He says, yes. He said, where can I get some chain? He said, oh, what do you want some chain for? He said, well, the old toilet chain is broken. He says, oh, dear. He says, let me have a look. Have you got the old one with you? He said, yeah, I bought it with me so we can cut the size of the right chain so that when we pull the handle, it'll pull the old chain and it'll work. He said, yeah, no problem, we'll do that for you. Here we go, just let me go outside in the back. Comes out with a nice chain all cut to size. He said, there you are, sir, your chain's done. What's the song we're talking about? Will I get to the featured year? More importantly, who's going to win the record of the day?
1: Mal Wayne in the afternoon. Playing the best music through the decades.

Tina Arena and Chains. I can tell you in this round, Martin, Ellen, Adam and Joyce and Graham all got it correct. Time to look at the next one. So two girls are saying, we're going to go out over the weekend. And they said, where are we going? I said, well, oh, there's a great new bar opened up. Where is it? Well, it's uptown. Is it? Where about? It's near the West End. Oh, great. What's it called? Well, the new bar's called Top Ranking. Oh, really? Yes, it's a great bar. I've been there and I've looked, checked it out. What's it called again? Top Ranking. Oh, okay. Well, I'll tell the other girls. What time should we go? About 8 o'clock. What's the song we're talking about? Will I get to that featured year? More importantly, who's going to be winning the record of the day?

listening to Mal Wayne in the Afternoon, playing the best music through the decades. This is your favourite station with Mal.

0: Anthony and Donna. Uptown Top Ranking. In this round, I can tell you that Mike, Sandra, Adam, Julie, and Graham all got it correct. Don't forget, you should be asking your friends to give you a help as well.
1: Test your friends. Let's hear them cheer. Each title guest, your song gets near. So take the challenge. Come on, let's go. With a tune to make your juices flow.
0: I don't know. Next one we got for you is this. We still haven't got to the featured year yet. We're working quite nicely to find out who's going to get the record of the day. But the next one is this. There is a knock at the door, and as the door knocks, the little girl goes, "Daddy, Daddy, someone's at the door." So he goes, "Oh, hold on a minute, I'll come and let them in." Right, so he gets to the door, he goes, "Right, hey, come on, I'll let you in, it's our friends." So they all come in, and they said, "Oh, why did your daughter come to the door?" He says, "Well, she couldn't open the door because it's locked up, so she just notified me someone's at the door." He said, "Yeah, that's a good idea. Don't let her come and knock in on the door in case someone takes her from the doorstep." He said, "Yeah, they won't do that." Anyway, he lets his friends in. What's the song we're talking about? And will I get to that featured year of 2005? But more importantly, who's going to be winning the record of the day?
1: You're listening to Mal Wayne in the Afternoon, playing the best music through the decades.

0: From Feature Story News in Paris, I'm Ross Cullen.
1: At least 235 people have been killed and more than 4,000 injured after twin earthquakes in Venezuela as rescuers continue to search for survivors. The quake struck on Wednesday, a magnitude 7.2 tremor followed just 40 seconds later by a 7.5 quake, the most powerful to hit the country in more than a century. More than 200 people are still believed to be trapped under the rubble and the number of dead is expected to rise significantly. Freelance reporter Catherine Ellis has been talking to people in Caracas from the Colombian border with Venezuela, saying the financial burden of rebuilding will compound the hardship already facing ordinary Venezuelans.
2: We don't know, you know, we can see the extent of the damage, but we really don't know what that is yet, what financially, what that's actually going to cost. But apart from actually rebuilding the country, it's like people's lives as well. Like, you know, people like in Venezuela, people worry about putting food on the table, like what they're going to eat. And hospitals, like I was thinking today, like the hospitals will be overwhelmed. Normally when people from Venezuela, they go to hospital, they even have to pay, they have to pay for not only the medicine, but even the gloves that the doctors and nurses wear or the alcohol that they use. They have to use every last kind of bit of their money just on these resources. So it's a really worrying situation for all of them.
1: A man who killed six people and injured hundreds more when he drove a car through a Christmas market in Germany in 2024 has been sentenced to life in jail. 51-year-old Talib A, a refugee psychiatrist from Saudi Arabia, carried out the attack in the town of Magdeburg in a rental vehicle. Five women and a 9-year-old boy were killed. This weekend, Germany, Czechia and Austria will bear the brunt of the relentless heatwave in Europe with temperatures in excess of 40 degrees Celsius. In France, the total number of drownings has now reached 55 since the 18th of June as people continue to enter unsupervised rivers and lakes to try to cool off. The United Nations Maritime Agency has halted its evacuation of 11,000 stranded sailors from the Strait of Hormuz after Iran's Revolutionary Guard struck a Singapore-flagged cargo ship near the Omani coast. The attack has raised questions about how the White House will respond, with US crude for August delivery dropping more than 1% on Thursday and Brent crude falling below $72.51 a barrel. Iran had warned it would deal with any vessel using a new route through the strait that Tehran called unacceptable. Mitch McCann has the story from New York.
3: Another consideration here is regarding how the US may respond, given that oil prices have plummeted, meaning that gas prices here and air fares are likely to come down in the coming weeks. The president will be cautious of the political implications if this war flares up again. So on one hand, he may be infuriated by these reported strikes in the Strait of Hormuz, but on the other, he may be cautious of the implications politically if he strikes back.
4: With FSN Spotlight, I'm Simon Marks. Today, President Trump's American State Fair on Washington's National Mall, a celebration of the country's 250th birthday that has become a political football. It's supposed to showcase each of America's 50 states and six territories equally. This is how one of the organizers, Elizabeth Pipko, wants the country to think about the event.
5: We've been talking about this for quite some time. I like to joke that I myself have been waiting to celebrate America's 250th birthday for the 30 years that I've been alive. If you look at the exhibitions that we have planned, obviously the president speaking, every single state having their own individual pavilion. I can tell you there's a lot of planning, and if people come here and see it for themselves, they'll realize how much heart and soul and blood, sweat and tears unfortunately had to go into making this the most special party I hope that everyone has ever seen.
4: But a growing number of states are pulling out, including on Thursday, Pennsylvania. It's Democratic Governor Josh Shapiro objecting to President Trump's description of the event as the most spectacular Trump rally of them all. Again, organizer Elizabeth Pipko.
5: For me, my message to anyone who's unable to be here is just, I'm sorry you're going to miss an incredible birthday. And I would hope that everyone that's thinking about coming does consider it, because one day you're going to ask, where were you on this incredible moment? This is literal history that we're living through, and you're going to want to say that you were here.
4: Governor Shapiro accused President Trump of making patriotism partisan and personal. With FSN Spotlight, I'm Simon Marks.
1: And now the top stories once more. At least 235 people have been killed and more than 4,000 injured after twin earthquakes in Venezuela as rescuers continue to search for survivors. A man who killed six people and injured hundreds more when he drove a car through a Christmas market in Germany in 2024 has been sentenced to life in jail. And authorities in Paris have introduced a temporary ban on buying takeaway alcohol as a health precaution during the ongoing heatwave. That's the latest Feature Story News. This is Ross Cullen reporting from Paris.

0: Jamiroquai. 7 days in sunny June. Just ask Alexa. She'll tell you what days were in June. Well, all the scores are being compiled.
1: The judges' scores are in.
0: Well, I can tell you in reverse order, we've got Tim and Adam getting 2 points, Joyce, Alan, Julie and Mike getting 3 points, Martin getting 4 points, but the overall winner for today is Graham.
2: Congratulations.
0: Graham says, could you please play a great record by Mark Boland, his first record, All at Once? Of course we can. Enjoy.
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That's Rob Bolan and All at Once. Well done, Graham. And to the runners-up, You Are Home. We'll see what we get up to tomorrow.

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2: Precisely.
3: And today is Catherine Bush, born the 30th of July 1958, known professionally as Kate Bush, is an English singer-songwriter, record producer and dancer. Bush began writing songs at the age of 11. She was signed to EMI Records after David Gilmour of Pink Floyd helped produce a demo tape. In 1978, at the age of 19, she topped the UK singles chart for 4 weeks with a debut single, or this one.

S.K. Bush there, Wuthering Heights. Bush became the first female artist to achieve 4 weeks with her debut single, and also she had the option of being the only one to have written by herself the song. Her debut studio album, The Kick Inside, 1978, peaked at number 3 on the UK Albums Chart. Bush was the first British solo female artist to top the UK Albums Chart and the first female artist to enter number 1. Bush has released 25 UK top 40 singles, including the top 10 hits, The Man with a Child in His Eyes, and this one, Babushka.

That's Kate Bush and Babushka. Well, in 2022, Running Up the Hill received renewed attention after it appeared in the Netflix series Stranger Things, becoming Bush's second UK number one and reaching the top of the several other charts. It reached number three on the US Billboard Hot 100 chart, and its parent album, Hounds of Love, became Bush's first album to reach the top of the Billboard Albums chart. Bush's eclectic music style, unconventional lyrics, performances and literal themes have influenced a diverse range of artists. She has received numerous accolades and honours, including 14 Brit Awards, nominations and a win for the British Female Solo Artist in 1987, as well as 7 nominations for Grammy Awards, and in 2002 she received the Ivor Novello Award for the outstanding contribution to British music. She is also appointed as Commander of the Order of the British Empire, the CBE, in 2013 on the New Year's Honours List for services to music. She became a Fellow of the Ivor Academy in the UK in 2020 and was inducted into the Rock and Roll Hall of Fame in 2023. We'll put her away now. Bring out another act next time.

0: in just a sec.
1: This is the bit where we have a tea break. Yes, you know, three great records to put your feet up with. And of course, hopefully you've had the heads up now to get the kettle ready. We have to get our person Donald at this end, and he always falls asleep. So I'm going to give him a little shout in his ear roll. Donald, time for tea. Wakey.
2: Would you like a cup of tea?
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0: 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Drink.
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0: So comforting, that's why I vote tea.
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3: 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Lovely. Sugar, oh, 2 lumps, please. Oh, divine. Thanks.
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5: How'd you get on with all of the title? The first one, Carry On. Crosby, Stills, Nash and Young. We asked you their full names. David Van Cortlandt Crosby, Stephen Arthur Stills, Graham William Nash and Neil Percival Young. Number 2, Count On Me by Bruno Mars. What was the album that came from? Doo Wop and Hooligans. On and on, if you'd have checked out our webpage, melbourneradio.com, you'd have seen me singing with Stephen Bishop. What's Stephen's middle name? It's Anthony. On the Shelf by Steve Voice. What year was that released? 1978. On the Border by Al Stewart. He had a hit with Year of a Cat. What was the chart position that reached on the Billboard Hot 100 chart? Number 8. Number 6, Put Your Record On by Corrine Bailey Ray. What was the record label that was on? EMI Records. Number 7, Don't Give Up On Us, David Soul. What was David's character's name in Starsky & Hutch? It was Kenneth Hutch Hutchinson. Lean On Me by Club Nouveau, but who wrote it in 1972? It was Bill Withers. I'm On Fire, Bruce Springsteen. What was the album that came from? Born on the USA. Number 10, Riders of the Storm. We asked you to name the Doors. Jim Morrison, Ray Mezarek, Robbie Kiriga and John Densmore. Last but not least, number 11, Hooked on a Feeling by Blue Suede. Who did it originally in 1968? It was BJ Thomas. 3 great records to put your feet up with. Ace of Base, Life is a Flower. All Angels, they have got truly great angel voices, is True Colours. And Your Song, Elton John. 3 great records to put your feet up with. Don't put your feet down till the last one's played. If anyone disturbs you, just tell them Mel Wayne has said it's my tea break, afternoon delight, and I'll deal with it after. Have a great one, everyone.

0: Three records for tea. Life is a Flower, Ace of Base. True Colours, All Angels. And Your Song, Sir Elton John.
1: Wonderful life is while you're in the world.
0: 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You can put your feet back down again. And you know what they say?
2: What keeps my whistle wet? It's a cup of tea or bed. 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
0: And today it's busted on an English pop punk band from Southend-on-Sea in Essex, consisting of James Bourne, Matt Willis and Charlie Simpson. Formed in 2000, the band has had four UK number one singles, won two Brit Awards, released four studio albums and sold over 5 million records worldwide. The band released the album Busted in 2002 as a present for everyone in 2003, before disbanding in January 2005. Here's the first one for you, Year 3000.

Busted Year 3000. Following this split, all three members pursued separate music careers. Simpson as the frontman for the post-hardcore band Fightstar, Bourne as the lead singer of the pop-punk band Son of Dork, and Willis as a solo artist. The band reunited in 2015, embarking on Pigs Can Fly Arena Tour in May 2016 and releasing their third studio album, Night Driver, on the 25th of November 2016. And on the 26th of October 2018, Busted announced their fourth album, Halfway There, released on the 1st of February in 2019, as well as the UK Arena Tour. At the end of 2019, the band embarked on High Heaters to pursue a solo projects. And in 2013, Busted announced their return for their 20th century, consisting of a Greatest Hits album, Greatest Hits 2.0, and Arena Tour. And according to the British Phonographic Industry, BPI, Busted has been certified for sales of 2.4 million albums and 3 million singles in the UK. The last one I got for you is Sleeping With The Light On.

0: That's busted there. Sleeping with the light on. We're putting them away now. Bring out another egg next time.
1: Sweet dreams, dear.
0: How'd you get on with Guess the Track? We're going to find out after this.
2: I gotta tell you about the station I adore. 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They're on in stereo, so when you listen, there's nothing missing. Just thought I'd tell you that. You gotta listen if you wanna hear a sound that's better than the other stations around. It's got me raving. I'm always craving the sophisticated.

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1: 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Now, are you sure it wasn't hard or too obscure? Here comes the answer, loud and clear. If you've got it, you can cheer.
3: 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How did you get on at home? This is how I got it in the studio.

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1: Did you guess the track? Is it a pat on the back or Try Again, Jack?
0: Well, how did you get on? Hopefully you did all right. But if you didn't, don't worry. We're going to do it all again tomorrow. And, of course, we're going to look at the lost theme for Darren after this.
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1: Mel Wayne.
0: Darren said this sitcom was so funny, it also launched the career of John Travolta. What are we talking about?
1: From a TV show gone by, it's Lost Theme. But what is it?
0: And today it's Welcome Back, Cotter. It's an American sitcom starring Gabe Kaplan as a high school teacher in a change of racially, ethnic, diverse remedial education class. Nicknamed the Sweet Hogs, recorded in front of a live studio audience, the series aired on ABC from September the 9th, 1975, through to May the 17th, 1979, and provided John Travolta with his breakthrough role. And here's the theme, Darren. Enjoy.

0: as the theme Welcome Back, starring or performed by John Sebastian. If you want your own lost theme, this is how you can.
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0: especially for Dave, Darren, John, Mark and Liz of the Reading Posse. 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
1: From Feature Story News in Paris, I'm Ross Cullen. At least 235 people have been killed and more than 4,000 injured after twin earthquakes in Venezuela as rescuers continue to search for survivors. The quake struck on Wednesday, a magnitude 7.2 tremor followed just 40 seconds later by a 7.5 quake, the most powerful to hit the country in more than a century. More than 200 people are still believed to be trapped under the rubble and the number of dead is expected to rise significantly. Freelance reporter Catherine Ellis has been talking to people in Caracas from the Colombian border with Venezuela, saying the financial burden of rebuilding will compound the hardship already facing ordinary Venezuelans.
2: We don't know, you know, we can see the extent of the damage, but we really don't know what that is yet, what financially, what that's actually going to cost. But apart from actually rebuilding the country, it's like people's lives as well. Like, you know, people like in Venezuela, people worry about putting food on the table, like what they're going to eat. And hospitals, like I was thinking today, like the hospitals will be overwhelmed. Normally when people from Venezuela, they go to hospital, they even have to pay, they have to pay for not only the medicine, but even the gloves that the doctors and nurses wear or the alcohol that they use. They have to use every last kind of bit of their money just on these resources. So it's a really worrying situation for all of them.
1: A man who killed six people and injured hundreds more when he drove a car through a Christmas market in Germany in 2024 has been sentenced to life in jail. 51-year-old Talib A, a refugee psychiatrist from Saudi Arabia, carried out the attack in the town of Magdeburg in a rental vehicle. Five women and a 9-year-old boy were killed. This weekend, Germany, Czechia and Austria will bear the brunt of the relentless heatwave in Europe with temperatures in excess of 40 degrees Celsius. In France, the total number of drownings has now reached 55 since the 18th of June as people continue to enter unsupervised rivers and lakes to try to cool off. The United Nations Maritime Agency has halted its evacuation of 11,000 stranded sailors from the Strait of Hormuz after Iran's Revolutionary Guard struck a Singapore-flagged cargo ship near the Omani coast. The attack has raised questions about how the White House will respond, with US crude for August delivery dropping more than 1% on Thursday and Brent crude falling below $72.51 a barrel. Iran had warned it would deal with any vessel using a new route through the strait that Tehran called unacceptable. Mitch McCann has the story from New York.
3: Another consideration here is regarding how the US may respond, given that oil prices have plummeted, meaning that gas prices here and airfares are likely to come down in the coming weeks. The president will be cautious of the political implications if this war flares up again. So on one hand, he may be infuriated by these reported strikes in the Strait of Hormuz, but on the other, he may be cautious of the implications politically if he strikes back.
4: With FSN Spotlight, I'm Simon Marks. Today, President Trump's American State Fair on Washington's National Mall, a celebration of the country's 250th birthday that has become a political football. It's supposed to showcase each of America's 50 states and six territories equally. This is how one of the organizers, Elizabeth Pipko, wants the country to think about the event.
5: We've been talking about this for quite some time. I like to joke that I myself have been waiting to celebrate America's 250th birthday for the 30 years that I've been alive. If you look at the exhibitions that we have planned, obviously the president speaking, every single state having their own individual pavilion, I can tell you there's a lot of planning, and if people come here and see it for themselves, they'll realize how much heart and soul and blood, sweat and tears unfortunately had to go into making this the most special party I hope that everyone has ever seen.
4: But a growing number of states are pulling out, including on Thursday, Pennsylvania. It's Democratic Governor Josh Shapiro objecting to President Trump's description of the event as the most spectacular Trump rally of them all. Again, organizer Elizabeth Pipko.
5: For me, my message to anyone who's unable to be here is just, I'm sorry you're going to miss an incredible birthday, and I would hope that everyone that's thinking about coming does consider it, because one day you're going to ask, where were you on this incredible moment? This is literal history that we're living through, and you're going to want to say that you were here.
4: Governor Shapiro accused President Trump of making patriotism partisan and personal. With FSN Spotlight, I'm Simon Marks.
1: And now the top stories once more. At least 235 people have been killed and more than 4,000 injured after twin earthquakes in Venezuela as rescuers continue to search for survivors. A man who killed six people and injured hundreds more when he drove a car through a Christmas market in Germany in 2024 has been sentenced to life in jail. And authorities in Paris have introduced a temporary ban on buying takeaway alcohol as a health precaution during the ongoing heatwave. That's the latest Feature Story News. This is Ross Cullen reporting from Paris.

Well, welcome back to Drive Time here on Mixture of Heston and your favourite station this afternoon. And it's very high temperatures today on the Drive Show. 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And we've got AC/DC now, Thunderstrike on the Drive Show. 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

Just one thing to let you know on the drive show tonight. Keep all your pets indoors today and maybe through the week as well here on the drive show, because it's really high temperatures there out on the drive show tonight. Anyway, big in Japan now on the drive show. That is just one thing to keep your pets away from the heat today, because it is scorching hot out there on the drive show.

The next song that I'm going to play on tonight's Drive Show is called Cruel Summer, for everybody that's having a cruel summer on the Drive Show tonight. 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So keep yourself safe and keep your pets safe as well, indoors on the Drive Show. 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And here's Cruel Summer now, for all the cruel summers out there.

0: From Feature Story News in Brussels, I'm William Denslow. US Secretary of State Marco Rubio has held talks with the UAE President as he tries to calm Gulf allies deeply unsettled by the terms of Washington's interim deal with Iran. Gulf states fear a proposed $300 billion reconstruction fund included in the agreement could be diverted by Tehran to rebuild its military. All three countries on Rubio's itinerary, the UAE, Kuwait and Bahrain, were hit by Iranian missiles and drones during the war. Alastair D'Souza reports from Washington.
1: Now that we have this interim deal, but not likely the version that these Gulf countries were hoping for, many are said to be surprised and disappointed by the terms of the MOU. And there are those who see this MOU as just being way too generous for Iran. Take, for example, that proposed $300 billion reconstruction fund, which they fear will not be used for rebuilding destroyed infrastructure in Iran, but instead used to rebuild the military. So Rubio will have to really address this whole issue also about how that fund would be used.
0: Tehran's missile program will never be part of peace negotiations with the US. It comes as the United States Senate has voted to approve a war powers resolution directing US President Donald Trump to withdraw American forces from the conflict with Iran. The first time such a measure has passed both chambers of Congress. The White House has dismissed the vote as having no legal significance, but four Republican senators broke ranks to support the resolution alongside Democrats. Mitch McCann reports from New York.
2: It's not something that's been or going to be enforced by law. In fact, the Republican Senator Jim Risch, who is also the chairman of the Foreign Relations Committee, said this evening that whatever happens with this, it's going to have no effect. And he said Mr. Trump will not pay any attention to it. At the same time, it could be politically effective in building more pressure on the administration. It also illustrates, I think, that members of Donald Trump's own party are becoming less afraid to push back and defy his wishes. Now, this memorandum of understanding has certainly left some Republicans unhappy in recent days. One said that President Reagan would be rolling in his grave.
0: France is enduring its most extreme heatwave on record, with the national average temperature expected to reach nearly 31 degrees Celsius Wednesday, and at least 45 people have died. Around 1,800 schools have been closed across the country because most lack air conditioning, and the Eiffel Tower and the Louvre in Paris have both shortened their opening hours. Ross Cullen has the story from Paris.
3: When I left my apartment a little bit earlier on today, 32 degrees inside, so 37 outside, not really much change at all. It really has started a conversation in France, particularly about potentially the need to put widespread air conditioning units in across
4: virtual
3: the country.
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5: With FSN Spotlight, I'm Simon Marks, with more today on the 10th anniversary of Britain's fateful decision to pull out of the European Union. It cost then Prime Minister David Cameron his job, and since then, as you know, there have been six prime ministers in a decade, with Andy Burnham hotly tipped to become the seventh in a few weeks' time. Majorities of British voters now favour returning to the EU, but Anant Menon, Professor of European Politics at King's College in London and Director of the UK in a Changing Europe think tank, says it's not that simple.
6: We can stay where we are, we can weaken our relationship still further, we can go a bit further by signing up to a customs union, we can join the single market, or we could go full-fledged rejoin. The problem, I think, with this menu is that everything on it is going to make us feel sick in some way or another. Sick economically, yeah. Because we retain our autonomy with the cost of market access we've been talking about, okay? Or it might make us feel a bit sick politically, because in order to address that economic impact, we sacrifice a degree of political control, either in the by joining the single market, which will make us rule takers across the board, or by going through what I'm sure will be a long, difficult negotiation to ultimately rejoin with heaven knows what consequences for our politics at home.
5: Over the last decade, Brexit has hit the UK economy to the tune of around 6%, but backers of the Leave campaign say unexpected events like COVID and the wars on Ukraine and Iran must bear some of the blame.
0: The main news again. US Secretary of State Marco Rubio has held talks with the UAE President as he tries to calm Gulf allies deeply unsettled by the terms of Washington's interim deal with Iran. Iran's president declared that Tehran's missile program will never be part of peace negotiations with the US. And France is enduring its most extreme heatwave on record. The national average temperature is expected to reach nearly 31 degrees Celsius Wednesday. And that's the latest feature story news. William Denslow reporting.
4: Hello there and a very good morning to you. Now, we've seen some lively weather into Thursday morning and it extends through the day. There's a Met Office warning for thunderstorms, which will continue until midnight, with the risk of some torrential downpours, frequent lightning, gusty winds and hail, and the risk of some flash flooding if you see any prolonged heavy downpours through the day. So some impacts associated with the weather. The air is very unstable and it's a very muggy start to the day across England and Wales. It's damp across western Scotland, but this patchy rain will fade. Brighter skies for Orkney as well as Caithness down towards Aberdeenshire. Some showery rain across Ayrshire as well as Dumfries and Galloway. More cloud for Northern Ireland through this morning, the odd spot or two of rain. Here's that thundery rain extending towards the east Yorkshire as well as Lincolnshire, clipping the far north of the Midlands, and one or two showers just continuing across more southern areas of England and Wales, but some sunshine as well. A very muggy start to the day across England and Wales, and with that we can see that showery rain, which is thundery, pushing ever eastwards. Notice some bright echoes representing some heavy downpours. At the same time, it dries up across western Scotland, it brightens up across Northern Ireland. We continue to see the sunshine across eastern Scotland, but notice some homegrown thunderstorms through the morning into the afternoon. They'll be fairly slow moving, and again we could see some torrential downpours continuing through the day. Some sunshine in between and a better end to the day across western Scotland. One or two patches of low cloud across southern Scotland. The odd spot or two of rain can't be ruled out here, but it should break, and certainly these thunderstorms will just continue to rumble on into evening time. Temperatures then 23 to 29 across England and Wales, a pleasant 23 for Northern Ireland. 22 will be your high across Scotland, helped with some sunshine. Now, through Thursday evening, some pleasant weather to end the day across much of Scotland. Northern Ireland could see one or two light passing showers. Again, some for border regions, but notice where most of the activity is going on. It's the Midlands eastwards with some heavy and slow moving thunderstorms, again causing problems on the road through Thursday evening and overnight. So this evening, watch out if you are out and about. You may run into a torrential downpour, and they will rumble on into the evening before slowly losing their intensity. At the same time, overnight, it's still muggy across England and Wales, and we'll see more cloud just encroaching across the far west of Scotland with a little showery rain here. So temperatures overnight across England and Wales will hold in double figures, 12 or 13 across Scotland and Northern Ireland, higher further south, and that leads into a fine start to the day on Thursday. But yet again, sunshine could trigger some thundery downpours across central and eastern areas, some sunshine across the central portion of the country. Further west, we'll see some showery rain move in later, and still hot across the southeast. Here's your outlook through Saturday. The heat is waning towards the east. There will be some brighter skies around as the cloud breaks towards the east, and some showers further west. I'll see you later.
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0: Hi, my name is Devin. My mom lives down the hall. Her stereo's broken. I was wondering if I could play this tape.
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1: From Feature Story News in Paris, I'm Ross Cullen. At least 235 people have been killed and more than 4,000 injured after twin earthquakes in Venezuela as rescuers continue to search for survivors. The quake struck on Wednesday, a magnitude 7.2 tremor, followed just 40 seconds later by a 7.5 quake, the most powerful to hit the country in more than a century. More than 200 people are still believed to be trapped under the rubble, and the number of dead is expected to rise significantly. Freelance reporter Catherine Ellis has been talking to people in Caracas from the Colombian border with Venezuela, saying the financial burden of rebuilding will compound the hardship already facing ordinary Venezuelans.
2: We don't know, you know, we can see the extent of the damage, but we really don't know what that is yet, what financially, what that's actually going to cost. But apart from actually rebuilding the country, it's like people's lives as well. Like, you know, people like in Venezuela, people worry about putting food on the table, like what they're going to eat. And hospitals, like I was thinking today, like the hospitals will be overwhelmed. Normally when people from Venezuela, they go to hospital, they even have to pay, they have to pay for not only the medicine, but even the gloves that the doctors and nurses wear or the alcohol that they use. They have to use every last kind of bit of their money just on these resources. So it's a really worrying situation for all of them.
1: A man who killed six people and injured hundreds more when he drove a car through a Christmas market in Germany in 2024 has been sentenced to life in jail. 51-year-old Talib A, a refugee psychiatrist from Saudi Arabia, carried out the attack in the town of Magdeburg in a rental vehicle. Five women and a 9-year-old boy were killed. This weekend, Germany, Czechia and Austria will bear the brunt of the relentless heatwave in Europe with temperatures in excess of 40 degrees Celsius. In France, the total number of drownings has now reached 55 since the 18th of June as people continue to enter unsupervised rivers and lakes to try to cool off. The United Nations Maritime Agency has halted its evacuation of 11,000 stranded sailors in the Strait of Hormuz after Iran's Revolutionary Guard struck a Singapore-flagged cargo ship near the Omani coast. The attack has raised questions about how the White House will respond, with US crude for August delivery dropping more than 1% on Thursday and Brent crude falling below $72.51 a barrel. Iran had warned it would deal with any vessel using a new route through the strait that Tehran called unacceptable. Mitch McCann has the story from New York.
3: Another consideration here is regarding how the US may respond, given that oil prices have plummeted, meaning that gas prices here and airfares are likely to come down in the coming weeks. The president will be cautious of the political implications if this war flares up again. So on one hand, he may be infuriated by these reported strikes in the Strait of Hormuz, but on the other, he may be cautious of the implications politically if he strikes back.
4: With FSN Spotlight, I'm Simon Marks. Today, President Trump's American State Fair on Washington's National Mall, a celebration of the country's 250th birthday that has become a political football. It's supposed to showcase each of America's 50 states and six territories equally. This is how one of the organizers, Elizabeth Pipko, wants the country to think about the event.
5: We've been talking about this for quite some time. I like to joke that I myself have been waiting to celebrate America's 250th birthday for the 30 years that I've been alive. If you look at the exhibitions that we have planned, obviously the president speaking, every single state having their own individual pavilion. I can tell you there's a lot of planning, and if people come here and see it for themselves, they'll realize how much heart and soul and blood, sweat and tears unfortunately had to go into making this the most special party I hope that everyone has ever seen.
4: But a growing number of states are pulling out, including on Thursday, Pennsylvania. It's Democratic Governor Josh Shapiro objecting to President Trump's description of the event as the most spectacular Trump rally of them all. Again, organizer Elizabeth Pipko.
5: For me, my message to anyone who's unable to be here is just, I'm sorry you're going to miss an incredible birthday. And I would hope that everyone that's thinking about coming does consider it, because one day you're going to ask, where were you on this incredible moment? This is literal history that we're living through, and you're going to want to say that you were here.
4: Governor Shapiro accused President Trump of making patriotism partisan and personal. With FSN Spotlight, I'm Simon Marks.
1: And now the top stories once more. At least 235 people have been killed and more than 4,000 injured after twin earthquakes in Venezuela as rescuers continue to search for survivors. A man who killed six people and injured hundreds more when he drove a car through a Christmas market in Germany in 2024 has been sentenced to life in jail. And authorities in Paris have introduced a temporary ban on buying takeaway alcohol as a health precaution during the ongoing heatwave. That's the latest feature story news. This is Ross Cullen reporting from Paris.
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And it's very high temperatures today on the Drive Show. 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And we got AC/DC now, Thunderstrike on the Drive Show. 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

Just one thing to let you know on the dry show tonight. Keep all your pets indoors today and maybe through the week as well here on the dry show, because it's really high temperatures there out on the dry show tonight. Anyway, big in Japan now on the dry show. That is just one thing to keep your pets away from the heat today, because it is scorching hot out there on the drive show.

The next song that I'm going to play on tonight's Drive Show is called Cruel Summer, for everybody that's having a cruel summer on the Drive Show tonight. 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And here's Cruel Summer now, for all the cruel summers out there.

0: From Feature Story News in Brussels, I'm William Denslow. US Secretary of State Marco Rubio has held talks with the UAE President as he tries to calm Gulf allies deeply unsettled by the terms of Washington's interim deal with Iran. Gulf states fear a proposed $300 billion reconstruction fund included in the agreement could be diverted by Tehran to rebuild its military. All three countries on Rubio's itinerary, the UAE, Kuwait and Bahrain, were hit by Iranian missiles and drones during the war. Alastair D'Souza reports from Washington.
1: Now that we have this interim deal, but not likely the version that these Gulf countries were hoping for. Many are said to be surprised and disappointed by the terms of the MOU. And there are those who see this MOU as just being way too generous for Iran. Take, for example, that proposed $300 billion reconstruction fund, which they fear will not be used for rebuilding destroyed infrastructure in Iran, but instead used to rebuild the military. So Rubio will have to really address this whole issue also about how that fund would be used.
0: Tehran's missile program will never be part of peace negotiations with the US. It comes as the United States Senate has voted to approve a war powers resolution directing US President Donald Trump to withdraw American forces from the conflict with Iran. The first time such a measure has passed both chambers of Congress. The White House has dismissed the vote as having no legal significance, but four Republican senators broke ranks to support the resolution alongside Democrats. Mitch McCann reports from New York.
2: It's not something that's been or going to be enforced by law. In fact, the Republican Senator Jim Risch, who is also the chairman of the Foreign Relations Committee, said this evening that whatever happens with this, it's going to have no effect. And he said Mr. Trump will not pay any attention to it. At the same time, it could be politically effective in building more pressure on the administration. It also illustrates, I think, that members of Donald Trump's own party are becoming less afraid to push back and defy his wishes. Now, this memorandum of understanding has certainly left some Republicans unhappy in recent days. One said that President Reagan would be rolling in his grave.
0: France is enduring its most extreme heatwave on record, with the national average temperature expected to reach nearly 31 degrees Celsius Wednesday, and at least 45 people have died. Around 1,800 schools have been closed across the country because most lack air conditioning, and the Eiffel Tower and the Louvre in Paris have both shortened their opening hours. Ross Cullen has the story from Paris.
3: When I left my apartment a little bit earlier on today, 32 degrees inside, so 37 outside, not really much change at all. It really has started a conversation in France, particularly about potentially the need to put widespread air conditioning units in across
4: virtual
3: the
4: country.
0: Virtual DJ. 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
5: With FSN Spotlight, I'm Simon Marks, with more today on the 10th anniversary of Britain's fateful decision to pull out of the European Union. It cost then Prime Minister David Cameron his job, and since then, as you know, there have been six prime ministers in a decade, with Andy Burnham hotly tipped to become the seventh in a few weeks' time. Majorities of British voters now favour returning to the EU, but Anant Menon, Professor of European Politics at King's College in London and Director of the UK in a Changing Europe think tank, says it's not that simple.
6: We can stay where we are. We can weaken our relationship still further. We can go a bit further by signing up to a customs union. We can join the single market, or we could go full-fledged rejoin. The problem, I think, with this menu is that everything on it is going to make us feel sick in some way or another. Sick economically. Yeah. Because we retain our autonomy with the cost of market access we've been talking about. Okay. Or it might make us feel a bit sick politically, because in order to address that economic impact, we sacrifice a degree of political control, either in the by joining the single market, which will make us rule takers across the board, or by going through what I'm sure will be a long, difficult negotiation to ultimately rejoin with heaven knows what consequences for our politics at home.
5: Over the last decade, Brexit has hit the UK economy to the tune of around 6%, but backers of the Leave campaign say unexpected events like COVID and the wars on Ukraine and Iran must bear some of the blame.
0: The main news again. US Secretary of State Marco Rubio has held talks with the UAE President as he tries to calm Gulf allies deeply unsettled by the terms of Washington's interim deal with Iran. Iran's president's declared that Tehran's missile program will never be part of peace negotiations with the US. And France is enduring its most extreme heatwave on record. The national average temperature is expected to reach nearly 31 degrees Celsius Wednesday. And that's the latest feature story news. William Denslow reporting.
4: Hello there and a very good morning to you. Now, we've seen some lively weather into Thursday morning and it extends through the day. There's a Met Office warning for thunderstorms, which will continue until midnight, with the risk of some torrential downpours, frequent lightning, gusty winds and hail, and the risk of some flash flooding if you see any prolonged heavy downpours through the day. So some impacts associated with the weather. The air is very unstable and it's a very muggy start to the day across England and Wales. It's damp across western Scotland, but this patchy rain will fade. Brighter skies for Orkney as well as Caithness down towards Aberdeenshire. Some showery rain across Ayrshire as well as Dumfries and Galloway. More cloud for Northern Ireland through this morning, the odd spot or two of rain. Here's that thundery rain extending towards the east Yorkshire as well as Lincolnshire, clipping the far north of the Midlands, and one or two showers just continuing across more southern areas of England and Wales, but some sunshine as well. A very muggy start to the day across England and Wales, and with that we can see that showery rain, which is thundery, pushing ever eastwards. Notice some bright echoes representing some heavy downpours. At the same time, it dries up across western Scotland, it brightens up across Northern Ireland. We continue to see the sunshine across eastern Scotland, but notice some homegrown thunderstorms through the morning into the afternoon. They'll be fairly slow moving, and again we could see some torrential downpours continuing through the day. Some sunshine in between and a better end to the day across western Scotland. One or two patches of low cloud across southern Scotland. The odd spot or two of rain can't be ruled out here, but it should break, and certainly these thunderstorms will just continue to rumble on into evening time. Temperatures then 23 to 29 across England and Wales. A pleasant 23 for Northern Ireland. 22 will be your high across Scotland, helped with some sunshine. Now, through Thursday evening, some pleasant weather to end the day across much of Scotland. Northern Ireland could see one or two light passing showers. Again, some for border regions, but notice where most of the activity is going on. It's the Midlands eastwards with some heavy and slow moving thunderstorms, again causing problems on the road through Thursday evening and overnight. So this evening, watch out if you are out and about. You may run into a torrential downpour, and they will rumble on into the evening before slowly losing their intensity. At the same time, overnight, it's still muggy across England and Wales, and we'll see more cloud just encroaching across the far west of Scotland with a little showery rain here. So temperatures overnight across England and Wales will hold in double figures, 12 or 13 across Scotland and Northern Ireland, higher further south, and that leads into a fine start to the day on Thursday. But yet again, sunshine could trigger some thundery downpours across central and eastern areas. Some sunshine across the central portion of the country further west. We'll see some showery rain move in later, and still hot across the southeast. Here's your outlook through Saturday. The heat is waning towards the east. There will be some brighter skies around as the cloud breaks towards the east, and some showers further west. I'll see you later.
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0: Hi, my name is Devin. My mom lives down the hall. Her stereo's broken. I was wondering if I could play this tape.
1: Sure. Can I help you with that?

0: From Feature Story News in Paris, I'm Ross Cullen.
1: At least 235 people have been killed and more than 4,000 injured after twin earthquakes in Venezuela as rescuers continue to search for survivors. The quake struck on Wednesday, a magnitude 7.2 tremor followed just 40 seconds later by a 7.5 quake, the most powerful to hit the country in more than a century. More than 200 people are still believed to be trapped under the rubble and the number of dead is expected to rise significantly. Freelance reporter Catherine Ellis has been talking to people in Caracas from the Colombian border with Venezuela, saying the financial burden of rebuilding will compound the hardship already facing ordinary Venezuelans.
2: We don't know, you know, we can see the extent of the damage, but we really don't know what that is yet, what financially, what that's actually going to cost. But apart from actually rebuilding the country, it's like people's lives as well. Like, you know, people like in Venezuela, people worry about putting food on the table, like what they're going to eat. And hospitals, like I was thinking today, like the hospitals will be overwhelmed. Normally when people from Venezuela, they go to hospital, they even have to pay, they have to pay for not only the medicine, but even the gloves that the doctors and nurses wear or the alcohol that they use. They have to use every last kind of bit of their money just on these resources. So it's a really worrying situation for all of them.
1: A man who killed six people and injured hundreds more when he drove a car through a Christmas market in Germany in 2024 has been sentenced to life in jail. 51-year-old Talib A, a refugee psychiatrist from Saudi Arabia, carried out the attack in the town of Magdeburg in a rental vehicle. Five women and a 9-year-old boy were killed. This weekend, Germany, Czechia and Austria will bear the brunt of the relentless heatwave in Europe with temperatures in excess of 40 degrees Celsius. In France, the total number of drownings has now reached 55 since the 18th of June as people continue to enter unsupervised rivers and lakes to try to cool off. The United Nations Maritime Agency has halted its evacuation of 11,000 stranded sailors in the Strait of Hormuz after Iran's Revolutionary Guard struck a Singapore-flagged cargo ship near the Omani coast. The attack has raised questions about how the White House will respond, with US crude for August delivery dropping more than 1% on Thursday and Brent crude falling below $72.51 a barrel. Iran had warned it would deal with any vessel using a new route through the strait that Tehran called unacceptable. Mitch McCann has the story from New York.
3: Another consideration here is regarding how the US may respond, given that oil prices have plummeted, meaning that gas prices here and airfares are likely to come down in the coming weeks. The president will be cautious of the political implications if this war flares up again. So on one hand, he may be infuriated by these reported strikes in the Strait of Hormuz, but on the other, he may be cautious of the implications politically if he strikes back.
4: With FSN Spotlight, I'm Simon Marks. Today, President Trump's American State Fair on Washington's National Mall, a celebration of the country's 250th birthday that has become a political football. It's supposed to showcase each of America's 50 states and six territories equally. This is how one of the organizers, Elizabeth Pipko, wants the country to think about the event.
5: We've been talking about this for quite some time. I like to joke that I myself have been waiting to celebrate America's 250th birthday for the 30 years that I've been alive. If you look at the exhibitions that we have planned, obviously the president speaking, every single state having their own individual pavilion, I can tell you there's a lot of planning. And if people come here and see it for themselves, they'll realize how much heart and soul and blood, sweat and tears unfortunately had to go into making this the most special party I hope that everyone has ever seen.
4: But a growing number of states are pulling out, including on Thursday, Pennsylvania. It's Democratic Governor Josh Shapiro objecting to President Trump's description of the event as the most spectacular Trump rally of them all. Again, organizer Elizabeth Pipko.
5: For me, my message to anyone who's unable to be here is just, I'm sorry you're going to miss an incredible birthday, and I would hope that everyone that's thinking about coming does consider it, because one day you're going to ask, where were you on this incredible moment? This is literal history that we're living through, and you're going to want to say that you were here.
4: Governor Shapiro accused President Trump of making patriotism partisan and personal. With FSN Spotlight, I'm Simon Marks.
1: And now the top stories once more. At least 235 people have been killed and more than 4,000 injured after twin earthquakes in Venezuela as rescuers continue to search for survivors. A man who killed six people and injured hundreds more when he drove a car through a Christmas market in Germany in 2024 has been sentenced to life in jail. And authorities in Paris have introduced a temporary ban on buying takeaway alcohol as a health precaution during the ongoing heatwave. That's the latest Feature Story News. This is Ross Cullen reporting from Paris.

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4: Hi folks, this is Big Bob and welcome to the Memory Lane Show. Today I'll take you back to those treasured moments in time when life was much simpler. So sit back, relax, reminisce, and enjoy as I play the tunes that will never die. Let's get started.
5: Let's get started. I love it. Hey, before we do get started with today's awesome playlist, I'd like to take a moment and wish all of the fathers out there, all of the soon-to-be fathers, and the wanna-be fathers, a very happy Father's Day to each and every one of you out there. Now, I got a little story to tell. It's going to put me behind for the first hour, but this is important. Most of you are unaware of the huge problem we had last week when I discovered the show's recording device. Well, it didn't record. Now, this means I had no show to share with all of our super-duper affiliates. However, I do want to thank Joey Weston of Crosswaves Radio and Michael Kendall Harris over at Oldies Funhouse, both their affiliates, for saving the day. In my weekly file, I noticed a problem to all of the affiliates. Well, lo and behold, Michael sends me a reply stating he did not record the live show, but maybe I should send an email asking the other affiliates if they possibly had recorded the show and would be willing to share it with us. Now, he imagines that if one of them did, they may reach out to me stating so. So, figuring there's nothing ventured, nothing gained, that's what I did. And just as someone up there planned it all out for us, Joey Weston sent me an email saying he recorded the live show. OMG. I don't believe it. What a blessing. The amazing part is that it all took place after our Life Surprises show when we saluted our true friends. Isn't that fitting or what? The things sometimes just don't, can't figure out why. Anyway, Rosemarie and I got together and we're chatting about a bunch of old 45s. Rosemarie happened to notice that there were some very cool songs in the word with the word stop in the title. So we took the bull by the horns, began organizing these twos, and came up with one awesome playlist for this week's show. We'll also have Memory Lane's On This Date in Rock and Roll History, featuring such artists as Spirit, the Four Tops from Detroit, Michigan. But wait, there's more. I also have requested dedications. This week's Rate the Record, we're all going all the way back to 1955. Now, in addition, I'll have one-hit wonders, comparison covers, double-deckers. What else? My vault song, instrumental hit of the week, and you'll learn what the number one song was on this very date back in 1960. Now, if that isn't enough, if you want to chat with other folks listening to the same show, may consider joining us in our chat room here. Very easy to get in. 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Give yourself a nickname and come on in. and I guarantee you'll be welcomed with open arms by Donna, Aaron, Tony D, Lucky, Val, and myself. Friendly, friendly people. Very. We also had two superb rockers in our rock and roll heaven this week. I'll tell you about them a little bit later on the show. Please allow me to take a moment and shout a big time thank you to Zeno Radio for making it possible to listen to the Live Memory Lane show using your mobile device. Simply dial 605-472-9037. That's 605-472-9037. You're going to hear the phone ring and poof, like magic, you're listening to the live show. Now, you can take me with you. That's right. Just make sure your data carrier doesn't surprise you with any extra charges. Those people are bad. Bad people. Bad, bad, bad. Bad. Did I say they're bad? Oh, with all that said, everybody knows that Memory Lane Show is about having one big party. So, is everyone ready to get this party started? I know Donna is. Okay then, don your party hats and let's get started, because
6: it's party time!

Okay, it's time to get started with today's theme of featuring songs with Stop in the title. In 1981, a San Francisco, California formed group known as Journey had this hit make its debut on the Hot 100, later peak at number 9 on its Way to a Gold record. Now here's a memory lane factoid for you. This tune is played at almost every home Detroit Red Wing hockey game. Lyrics: born and raised in South Detroit.

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1: Hey, let me ask you something. 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Well, I like to think that I'll play a tune or two or three that allow you to reminisce about what you were doing when you were listening to that tune way back in the day. 60s, 70s, 80s, 90s, whenever, on your AM radio. That's right. That's what Memory Lane's all about. Now, with that said, and staying with today's theme of featuring songs with stop in the title, Miami, Florida native Clefs of Lavender Hill had This Oldie But Goodie get listed on the Hot 100 and later peak at number 80 back in 1966. Folks, here's this week's One Hit Wonder.

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1: Today we're featuring songs with Stop in the title. Our next track is by Dale and Grace, a pop duo from Louisiana. In 1964, they had this track get listed on the popular Hot 100 chart, and later would reach number 8.

0: Hi, this is Mel Williams of xlrradio.co.uk. 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
1: Yeah, man, I better get to these requests and announcements. They're kind of piling up over here, and I kind of glance. I says, whoa, hey, where are y'all coming from? Anyway, I love them. I'll get to them, every single one of them. Just give me some time. The following information was supplied by Lucky and the Boys from the Great White North. Thanks, gang. It's very sad that I announced keyboardist from Jethro Tull, Dee Palmer, died at her home in Shropshire, England. Folks, let's all take a memory lane stroll back to 1975 when the group released this track that would make it on the Hot 100 chart and reach number 79. Godspeed to you, Dee Palmer. May you rest in peace.

0: Well, hello there. I am Beach Baby from Ocean Waves Radio, and I'm listening to Big Bob's Memory Lane Show on Big Bob's Memory Lane Show. He's the best surfer dude I know.
1: I never thought that it would end.
2: There you go. You got it. You heard it here first. Beach Baby knows. Best surfer dude she knows. Okay, this request slash dedication, and you know how much I love these. And you folks know that I I do love them. Anyways, this one comes in from our good friend Jimmy P. down in Miami, Florida. Thanks big time, Jimmy. He would like to hear this 1955 number 11 hit and dedicated to my longtime friend Joey Weston from Crosswaves Radio. Big Joey, good friend of mine for many years. Well, and he states, it carries a strong dedication and warning for Joey. Now that piques my interest, no doubt about that. Okay, folks, here's the Crew Cuts on Memory Lane playing a tune requested by Jimmy P. and dedicated to none other than Joey Weston.

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1: Yeah, it's funny you typed that out, Donna. Also requested is this next song by Donna in Crockett, Texas. Hit my playlist today. It's time to continue with our theme today of featuring songs which stop in the title, with a tune by the Hollies. Now, this group from Manchester, England, wanted to make sure that they got on today's playlist by releasing a song with the word stop, not once, not twice, but three times in the title.

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1: Now, Vern, you know that, at least according to my good friend Beach Baby, I'm the coolest dude, coolest surfer in town. You know that, right? So keep that surf keep coming, because I'm warming up on my technique here up in the Midwest, and when I fly down there, you better be ready for me. on this date in rock and roll history, back in 1961, Pat Boone had his sixth and final number one hit in the U.S. as he sings about a tragedy between a boy and his girlfriend. It's always bad news.

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1: Okay, the following info was also sent in by Lucky and the Boys from the Great White North. Thanks to all of you. Bark, bark, bark, bark. That's for Clyde, and, can't remember the third one. Philo, Clyde, and Lucky will help me out. Okay, it is with a heavy heart that I announce that Walter Perezader, founding member of the band Chicago, died on June 17, 2026. Now, Perezader was diagnosed with Alzheimer's 6 years ago and died from complications of the disease while in hospice. He was just 81 years young. It's time to take a stroll down memory lane, back to 1969 when the group from Chicago, Illinois, had their first tune to make its debut on the Hot 100, later peak at number 71. However, their best music was still yet to come. Godspeed to you, Mr. Walter Perezader. May you rest in peace. Marley, thank you.

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1: We play those tunes that'll never, ever die. The date is June 20th, the year 1960. Exactly 66 years ago today, a brother rock and roll duo had this blast from the past make his debut on the Hot 100 and later be a chart topper on its way to a gold record. Folks, here are the Everly Brothers on Memory Lane.

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2: Okay, Gatto, let's see here. Oh, this is a request, dedication. I love them. This one comes in from Donna Crockett, Texas, and dedicates this song to me, Brother Bob. She would like to dedicate this 1974 number 3 gold record by Bobby, the Polish Prince Vinton. And like I said, dedicated to me. And you're going to find out why they call him the Polish Prince. Thank you very much, Donna.

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0: From Feature Story News in London, I'm Stuart Smith. Almost 600 people have been killed, more than 1,500 injured, and around 50,000 people are missing after twin earthquakes struck Venezuela on Wednesday evening, the most powerful to hit the country in more than a century. More than 200 people are still believed to be trapped under the rubble of some 250 collapsed or damaged buildings. Schools across the affected areas have been closed and turned into emergency shelters, while hospitals are overwhelmed with the injured. Freelance reporter Catherine Ellis has been talking to people in Caracas from the Colombian border with Venezuela.
1: People are just in complete shock, just complete shock, and they don't know what's going to come next. Like, you know, this is a country that was starting to have a little bit of hope. They thought the economy is going to improve, things are going to get better, there was going to be elections. They really held that hope, and now it's kind of just this big dark black cloud. Schools are closed. These are like humanitarian rescue centers where people are sleeping, where they're eating, because they can't go back to their homes because it's too dangerous. There's been a lot of aftershocks as well.
0: Germany, Czechia and Austria will bear the brunt of the relentless European heatwave this weekend, with temperatures in Central and Eastern Europe in excess of 40 degrees Celsius. In France, the total number of drownings has now reached 55 since the 18th of June, as people continue to enter unsupervised rivers and lakes to try to cool off. Paris hospitals are saturated with people collapsing in the heat, and a temporary ban on buying takeaway alcohol has been introduced. Ross Cullen reports.
2: The situation is slightly better. We are now below 40 degrees. Today here in Paris, it is 36, so that is better to be a few degrees cooler. It is still very hot in a city with no air conditioning. It's going to be 41 degrees this afternoon in the far east of France, and then that is going to move into Germany, the Czech Republic and Austria over the weekend, where they're expecting 41 to 42 degrees there on Sunday.
0: The United Nations Maritime Agency's evacuation of 11,000 stranded sailors from the Strait of Hormuz remains on hold after Iran's Revolutionary Guard struck a Singapore-flagged cargo ship near the Omani coast. The attack has raised questions about how the White House will respond, with US crude for August delivery dropping more than 1% on Thursday and Brent crude falling below $72 a barrel. Iran had warned it would deal with any vessel using a new route through the strait that Tehran called unacceptable. Mitch McCann has the story from New York.
3: Another consideration here is regarding how the US may respond, given that oil prices have plummeted, meaning that gas prices here and airfares are likely to come down in the coming weeks. The president will be cautious of the political implications if this war flares up again. So on one hand, he may be infuriated by these reported strikes in the Strait of Hormuz, but on the other, he may be cautious of the implications politically if he strikes back.
4: With FSN Spotlight, I'm Simon Marks. Today, President Trump's American State Fair on Washington's National Mall, a celebration of the country's 250th birthday that has become a political football. It's supposed to showcase each of America's 50 states and six territories equally. This is how one of the organizers, Elizabeth Pipko, wants the country to think about the event.
5: We've been talking about this for quite some time. I like to joke that I myself have been waiting to celebrate America's 250th birthday for the 30 years that I've been alive. If you look at the exhibitions that we have planned, obviously the president speaking, every single state having their own individual pavilion, I can tell you there's a lot of planning. And if people come here and see it for themselves, they'll realize how much heart and soul and blood, sweat and tears unfortunately had to go into making this the most special party I hope that everyone has ever seen.
4: But a growing number of states are pulling out, including on Thursday, Pennsylvania. It's Democratic Governor Josh Shapiro objecting to President Trump's description of the event as the most spectacular Trump rally of them all. Again, organizer Elizabeth Pipko.
5: For me, my message to anyone who's unable to be here is just, I'm sorry you're going to miss an incredible birthday, and I would hope that everyone that's thinking about coming does consider it, because one day you're going to ask, where were you on this incredible moment? This is literal history that we're living through, and you're going to want to say that you were here.
4: Governor Shapiro accused President Trump of making patriotism partisan and personal. With FSN Spotlight, I'm Simon Marks.
0: To recap the top stories, Germany, Czechia and Austria will bear the brunt of the relentless European heatwave this weekend, with temperatures in Central and Eastern Europe in excess of 40 degrees Celsius. A signing ceremony for an Israel-Lebanon agreement is due in Washington, but deep divisions remain over the scope of any Israeli withdrawal from southern Lebanon. And the number of deaths after the earthquake in Venezuela has risen to over 500 people, with 50,000 still missing. That's the latest Feature Story News, Stuart Smith reporting.
6: Come out ahead of the week, Rate the record. Now, I didn't tell you much about them other than they're way back in 1955. But let me see. I'm going to mention the group's name. You might catch on then. The group is Doc Starks and the Knight Riders. Okay, kind of keep that in mind. And then we'll have the Secret Fix tune that'll morph right into the internationally famous Rock Out. You want to make sure that you stay for the whole show. I got an idea, though. 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And there you'll find the affiliates of Memory Lane, all sporting their logo. 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Nevertheless, they play some great tunes also. I also want to give a attaboy and attagirl to Zeno Radio. Those folks make it possible for you to listen to the Memory Lane show via your mobile device by dialing 605-472-9037. That's 605-472-9037. This way here, when you've got a mobile device, you can, you know, kind of, you don't have to sit behind a maybe an uncomfortable chair behind your desktop or laptop computer. You can lay around in your couch, your lazy boy chair, a futon or whatever. Or even like some people I know, Donna, go back to bed and tune into the show. Any way you do it, you can tune in and you won't miss a beat that way.
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1: Okay, this week's comparison cover song of That's All Right Mama were submitted by Rosemarie. Thank you big time, Rosemarie. These songs were somewhat different from one another, but dig this. They were both released pre-Hot 100. That means before the Hot 100 chart was even created, these songs were released. Okay? The first version and the original by Arthur Big Boy Crudup was released in 1947 by the Forest, Mississippi native. The second version was released as a cover tune by Elvis, the king of rock and roll, Presley, in 1949. Can you believe that? Things that you can, that Rosemarie comes up with is unbelievable. Thank you very much. Okay, let's get back to today's theme featuring songs with Stop in the title. In 1968, the Texas formed group known as Archie Bell and the Drells had this track make his debut on the Hot 100 and later it peaked at number 9.

Let me put this hamburger down. I don't want no mouth. I want to dance. Oh, yeah. Sure enough, grooving now, y'all.

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1: In 1961, on this date in very rock and roll history, in entering my deja vu category, Benny King enjoys his biggest hit as this track reaches number 4 on the Billboard Singles Chart. Now, the same song would reappear on the Hot 100 in 1986, reaching number 9, after it was featured as a title track to the film starring River Phoenix.

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3: Okay, got a request dedication come in. The request comes in from our good friend and longtime listener to the Memory Lane Show, Wayne, all the way out in Morden, Manitoba, Canada. Thank you, Wayne. And Sarah's tuned in also. Thank you, Sarah. Wayne would like to dedicate this 1991 Bryan Adams song. It hit number 2 on the charts, on its way to a gold record, and dedicated to Sarah. So, hey, what can I say? Sarah, this is for you.

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1: Okay, here's the number 17 song by Cimarron. How about that?

0: Cimarron. I guess the song is named, hey, Rings. Pretty clever, huh?
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0: Okay, I got a request sent in from Brother Steve. Terrific. Hey, how you doing, Brother Steve? Got a little note for everybody up here. In about a couple weeks, Brother Steve's going to take the console and do a show on July 4th. Just a little bit of a secret we're letting out. Anyways, he sent me a song that it's his favorite cover of the song Earth Angel. And it was originally a number 8 hit on the Billboard charts back in 1954. But the version I like best, that was the original one. The version I like best is the one by fictitious group Marvin Berry and the Starlighters, from the film Back to the Future, which unfortunately failed to chart. We make it chart anyway, Steve. It can find time to play it. I'd love to hear it. Thanks so much. No problem. You asked for it and you got it. Here's Marvin Berry and the Starlighters.

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1: Songs like that just don't, I tell you what, they are keepers. I don't care who sings them. They're great. Hey, listen, coming up momentarily is going to be this week's Rate the Record. But first, let's resume with today's theme of songs with Stop in the title. Edwin Starr was born in Nashville, Tennessee, and raised in Cleveland, Ohio. And in 1966, he had this track make it on the illustrious Hot 100 and later peak at number 48.

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0: 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Now, there are numerous ways to cast your vote. 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Or if you have a Twitter account, you can tweet me at memory_lane. And after the top of the hour, I'll give you the results to determine if this song should have been a hit or not. I want to first thank Dave from Oldies Radio 1620 for providing this week's Rate the Record song. Big thanks, Dave. Folks, we're going to go all the way back to 1955. For 10 years of recording music, a big hit song eluded Doc Starks and the Knight Riders, even as the group was booked constantly up and down the Eastern Seaboard. In 1955, they released a song called Apple Cider. And, yep, you guessed it, the song failed to chart. Perhaps it didn't have that special something heard in most charted music? Well, you be the judge. 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

Okay, the tune you just heard was this week's Rate the Record by Doc Starks and the Knight Riders. Get your votes in. We'll leave the polls open till about 5 minutes and 11 and a half seconds after the top of the hour. That's 5 minutes and 11 and a half seconds after the top of the hour. And then we will shut the polls down, gather in the votes, have Big Bertha kind of put them together and give us the results. We will then report it to the entire world. Our good friend and longtime listener, Doc G from Hamilton Radio, he'd like to wish everybody out there a happy Dad's Day, happy Father's Day to all the dads. And he's working, he's always working at a new job somehow, some way. But he'd like to hear this tune by Electric Light Orchestra. And of course, you know, Electric Light Orchestra, Beach Boys, Bob Seger. I'm kind of a sucker, so if you give me a request, I'll play it. No doubt about it. So anyway, he asked me to play it, this ELO tune, as we are all walking on a tightrope with life and death. And I guess if you think about it, yes, we are. Anyway, Doc G, you asked for it and you got it.

0: 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This is Eddie Carson from Odyssey Radio, the variety and indie station that plays anything and everything. And we wouldn't be anything if we didn't play Big Bob's Memory Lane Show.
1: Back in 1965, on this very date in rock and roll history, the Four Tops had their first U.S. number one record. Now, here's a Memory Lane factoid for you. Lead singer Levi Stubbs had not been satisfied with the recording section and was promised that he could do it again the following day. But no other session ever took place. The track that became a hit was just the second take of the song, Four Tops.

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1: Okay, where we play those hits that will never, ever die. I hope you're enjoying today's playlist as we feature tunes with the word stop in the title.
2: From Feature Story News in London, I'm Stuart Smith. Almost 600 people have been killed, more than 1,500 injured, and around 50,000 people are missing after twin earthquakes struck Venezuela on Wednesday evening, the most powerful to hit the country in more than a century. More than 200 people are still believed to be trapped under the rubble of some 250 collapsed or damaged buildings. Schools across the affected areas have been closed and turned into emergency shelters, while hospitals are overwhelmed with the injured. Freelance reporter Catherine Ellis has been talking to people in Caracas from the Colombian border with Venezuela.
3: People are just in complete shock, just complete shock, and they don't know what's going to come next. Like, you know, this is a country that was starting to have a little bit of hope. They thought the economy is going to improve, things are going to get better, there was going to be elections. They really, really held that hope. And now it's kind of just this big, dark, black cloud. Schools are closed. These are like humanitarian rescue centers where people are sleeping, where they're eating, because they can't go back to their homes because it's too dangerous. There's been a lot of aftershocks as well.
2: Germany, Czechia and Austria will bear the brunt of the relentless European heatwave this weekend, with temperatures in Central and Eastern Europe in excess of 40 degrees Celsius. In France, the total number of drownings has now reached 55 since the 18th of June, as people continue to enter unsupervised rivers and lakes to try to cool off. Paris hospitals are saturated with people collapsing in the heat, and a temporary ban on buying takeaway alcohol has been introduced. Ross Cullen reports.
4: The situation is slightly better. We are now below 40 degrees. Today here in Paris, it is 36, so that is better to be a few degrees cooler. It is still very hot in a city with no air conditioning. It's going to be 41 degrees this afternoon in the far east of France, and then that is going to move into Germany, the Czech Republic and Austria over the weekend, where they're expecting 41 to 42 degrees there on Sunday.
2: The United Nations Maritime Agency's evacuation of 11,000 stranded sailors from the Strait of Hormuz remains on hold after Iran's Revolutionary Guard struck a Singapore-flagged cargo ship near the Omani coast. The attack has raised questions about how the White House will respond, with US crude for August delivery dropping more than 1% on Thursday and Brent crude falling below $72 a barrel. Iran had warned it would deal with any vessel using a new route through the strait that Tehran called unacceptable. Mitch McCann has the story from New York.
5: Another consideration here is regarding how the US may respond, given that oil prices have plummeted, meaning that gas prices here and airfares are likely to come down in the coming weeks. The president will be cautious of the political implications if this war flares up again. So on one hand, he may be infuriated by these reported strikes in the Strait of Hormuz, but on the other, he may be cautious of the implications politically if he strikes back.
6: With FSN Spotlight, I'm Simon Marks. Today, President Trump's American State Fair on Washington's National Mall, a celebration of the country's 250th birthday that has become a political football. It's supposed to showcase each of America's 50 states and six territories equally. This is how one of the organizers, Elizabeth Pipko, wants the country to think about the event.
7: We've been talking about this for quite some time. I like to joke that I myself have been waiting to celebrate America's 250th birthday for the 30 years that I've been alive. If you look at the exhibitions that we have planned, obviously the president speaking, every single state having their own individual pavilion, I can tell you there's a lot of planning. And if people come here and see it for themselves, they'll realize how much heart and soul and blood, sweat and tears unfortunately had to go into making this the most special party I hope that everyone has ever seen.
6: But a growing number of states are pulling out, including on Thursday, Pennsylvania. It's Democratic Governor Josh Shapiro objecting to President Trump's description of the event as the most spectacular Trump rally of them all. Again, organizer Elizabeth Pipko.
7: For me, my message to anyone who's unable to be here is just, I'm sorry you're going to miss an incredible birthday, and I would hope that everyone that's thinking about coming does consider it, because one day you're going to ask, where were you on this incredible moment? This is literal history that we're living through, and you're going to want to say that you were here.
6: Governor Shapiro accused President Trump of making patriotism partisan and personal. With FSN Spotlight, I'm Simon Marks.
2: To recap the top stories, Germany, Czechia and Austria will bear the brunt of the relentless European heatwave this weekend, with temperatures in Central and Eastern Europe in excess of 40 degrees Celsius. A signing ceremony for an Israel-Lebanon agreement is due in Washington, but deep divisions remain over the scope of any Israeli withdrawal from southern Lebanon, and the number of deaths after the earthquake in Venezuela has risen to over 500 people, with 50,000 still missing. That's the latest feature story news, Stuart Smith reporting.
1: 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That's 605-472-9037. And the object here is, the big benefit is, you're not strapped down to, not cemented, I should say, to a physical location. You know, you can get up, walk around, go lay on your couch, back to bed like some people do, Donna. What else? If you have some errands to run or some shopping or whatever, hop in the car, keep it on. Whether you're going to the bank or you're just going for a ride or going to the market, hey, tune in and you won't miss a beat. Okay, all you dudes and dudettes out there, it is time for
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1: Ladies and gentlemen, boys and girls of all ages, I'm a few seconds, I'm a few seconds early, but the voting polls are officially closed for this week's Rate the Record, which featured a song by Doc Starks and the Knight Riders called Apple Cider. I don't play the game, and I gave it a 9, just because that doo-wop, it sends me. It really does. So I gave it a 9. This is the first time in a long time that our votes came in from across the spectrum, starting at 1 all the way to 10. Can you believe that? That's the variety that of listeners, if they like the song or not. Anyway, 8% gave it a 1, 15% gave it a 4, 31% gave it a 5, 15% gave it a 6, another 15% gave it an 8, 8% gave it a 9, and 8% gave it a 10. Wow. Well, those low votes hurt. Those 1, 4s, and 5s, they really hurt. You know, the 6, 8, 9s, and 10s just didn't make up for it. I, for one, would say that I think it should have been released as an 8-track side, and probably would it, you know, Chris from Brewer, Maine suggested in the top 20, it's a little too high for this song. I probably would have given it probably in the top 60, 50 to 60, somewhere on in there. I want to thank each and every one of you for taking the time out of your busy schedule and play Rate the Record. It's your opportunity to voice your opinion and to interact with the show. You don't get to do that very often, get that interaction with the show. That's cool, you know what I mean? Really cool. Okay, it's time to get back to today's theme featuring songs with Stop in the title. In 1979, Gary, Indiana native Michael Jackson had this track entered the Hot 100, later would be a chart topper on its way to a platinum record.

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1: Okay, I got a song I'd like to dedicate to Donna, a good friend of ours, avid in the chat room, longtime listener. This is for you, Donna. In 1976, on this date in rock and roll history, the Beach Boys' cover of this Chuck Berry tune enters the Billboard Top 40, would peak at number 5 during a 13-week run. That was one spot higher than Berry's 1957 original.
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1: Alrighty, now this next tune was requested by two people. Chris from Brewer, Maine, who's a longtime listener to the Memory Lane Show, and Donna from Crockett, Texas. Thank you both. We're coming into the home stretch of playing songs with Stop in the title. Our next group needs no formal introduction. They hail from Detroit, Michigan, and in 1965 had this track make its way onto the Hot 100, later become a chart topper on its way to a gold record.

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0: Let's continue with our playlist of featuring songs with Stop in the title. In 1970, Creedence Clearwater Revival, better known as CCR, or also known as, released their Cosmos Factory album. Excuse me. This track got listed on the Hot 100 as a B-side to Traveling Band. Now here's a memory lane factoid for you. It was one of the three double-sided singles from that album to reach the top five on the Billboard Hot 100 chart.

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1: Hey, and what do we do here? You know, we play those hits that will never, ever die. Back in 1965, The Strange Loves had this track make its debut on the Hot 100 and later reach number 11.

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1: In 2014, the entire music industry was saddened when the news that Jerry Goffin, songwriter who wrote more than 50 U.S. top 40 hits, died at the age of 75. Along with his then wife Carole King, Goffin wrote such rock and roll standards as Will You Love Me Tomorrow, The Locomotion, Pleasant Valley Sunday, Some Kind of Wonderful, and this 1961 chart topper sung by Bobby V.

Take good care of my baby. Okay, we're going to play a song for Donna. Lucky begged me to play it for her. Okay. This is for you, Donna. I know you requested it.

This is it, ladies and gentlemen, boys and girls of all ages. Our last tune, and once again, I'd like to think that we saved the best for last. But first, I want to shout a big time thank you to Rosemarie for all the help and many, if not all, the titles of putting this together. Thank you, Rosemarie. Now, just like any other good thing, today's fantastic playlist must come to an end of playing tracks with Stop in the title. But not before I play one more super tune by one of my favorite groups. In 1979, Queen had this track entered the Hot 100 and later would be at the number 86 hit. At the 86 slot. Not hit, Snoopy. Slot. Or position. Wait, whoa. Number 86? Are you friggin' kidding me? Come on, Queen, show it to him.

I don't think it's a better, nothing better than to end a theme of Stop with Queen. Unbelievable. Anyway, okay, you cool cats and cool skirts out there, you notice Rock Out Time is that part of the show. You should turn down speakers way up. That's right. Move the furniture around so you can have some room for yourself. Put on those white bobby socks now. Then your dancing shoes, your favorite dancing shoes, and get ready to shake it. Okay, here's an idea. Or you could do a little bed dancing like Donna. We're going to start today's Rock Out with the Seeger Fix tune from 1979, number 28 hit on the Hot 100. Here's Everyone Can Dance To, Every Single Person Can Dance To, Especially Donna, Bob Seeger.

on that dance floor. Aaron is on that dance floor. 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Lucky's on that dance floor. He's leaving, but let's see. Who else? Tony D's are going to be on that dance floor. Everybody. With that.

Thank you, Bob Seger and the Silver Bullet Band. We're going to get in here, Art Adams, because he got a little rock crazy baby. Yeah.

0: Okay, I'm going to finish it up with Big T Tyler with a little bit of King Kong. Anybody got the gorilla? Put that gorilla on the dance floor. Anyway, I got a couple of quick announcements to make. Number one, and first and foremost, those affiliates out there that pick up the Memory Lane show, either the live version or the replay, and distribute it around the world, I thank you very much. You know, if it wasn't for you folks, I probably wouldn't be doing the Memory Lane show, because what happens is you distribute it properly around the world, New Zealand and France and I can name Canada, keep on naming them, Poland, and you make it what it is today. You make Memory Lane go, go, go, and I thank you very much. And if you're a listener and tune in at one of the affiliate sites, give yourselves a big round of applause. I appreciate it very much. Be sure you thank that affiliate for playing the Memory Lane show for you. And just send them a little contact email. How about our own chat room? That's right, Tony D. Give them a round of applause. Donna, Aaron, Tony D, Radio Maddie, Rocking L, Bell. Let's see. Lucky was here. Anybody else? I don't think. Give yourselves all a big, big, heavy-duty round of applause. You folks, I can't start to tell you enough about how much you mean to me as far as coming into the chat room, providing support. Some of you provide content to the show, and I really appreciate it very much. I really do. Next week, if your name is Mary, you get into the chat room free. Thank you, Radio Maddie. That's right. If your name is Mary, you get in free. Of course, you know that other people who aren't named Mary, they'll also get in free. But that's going to be our theme next week. Let me give you a word of advice, you know, something I ran across this week. Keep your hands clean, and that'll help reduce the chances in catching any diseases. I had a little bit of a conversation with my neurologist about other things, and we got to talking about how to prevent or help prevent diseases from spreading. And she hit the nail on the head. The number one method is to keep your hands clean to help you out. Also, I'm asking you a big favor, people. Help out that elderly who live near you. Hey, it's very, very easy. All you have to do is go over to the house or call them if you have the phone number and say, "Hey, Mr. Blue Sky, I'm going to the market. Is there anything I can get for you?" And, you know, they might be a little reluctant because they don't want to surrender their independence. But you got to keep at it. You know, they might say the first time, "Nah, you know, I'm okay. I'm pretty good." But the next week or whenever, we go back to the knock on the door again and say, "Hey, listen, you know, I'm going. Is there anything you need?" You know, you'd be surprised that once you gain their confidence, I guess it is, they will love the idea that you came to the door and knocked and were professional and friendly and you're asking them if they need anything, you know. This keeps the folks out of those crowded environments, number one, and keeps them off the road. Snoopy and I were going out to dinner Thursday night, and we had three, not close calls, but three stupid drivers, and we didn't travel a half a mile. So, and that's the truth. You can ask her if you ever see her. That's the truth. But anyway, you know, if you do this for yourself, you will help them out, number one, and they'll feel good about it. They'll get more comfortable every time you come around. You won't believe how good you'll feel about yourself for doing it. You will feel great that you went out of your way and helped somebody out. And dig this. This is no joke. If you tell me what happened, I will feel good too. Not that you have to, but it's a good gesture on your part. People do it every day. They listen to the show and they says, you know, They email me and say, hey, Bob, you know, I never thought that this would work, but it turning out to be that Mrs. and Mr. So-and-so across the street from me love the idea, and they don't burden me with too many things. They don't give you a grocery list that's a mile long.
1: From Feature Story News in London, I'm Stuart Smith. Almost 600 people have been killed, more than 1,500 injured, and around 50,000 people are missing after twin earthquakes struck Venezuela on Wednesday evening, the most powerful to hit the country in more than a century. More than 200 people are still believed to be trapped under the rubble of some 250 collapsed or damaged buildings. Schools across the affected areas have been closed and turned into emergency shelters, while hospitals are overwhelmed with the injured. Freelance reporter Catherine Ellis has been talking to people in Caracas from the Colombian border with Venezuela.
2: People are just in complete shock, just complete shock, and they don't know what's going to come next. Like, you know, this is a country that was starting to have a little bit of hope. They thought the economy is going to improve, things are going to get better, there was going to be elections. They really, really held that hope. And now it's kind of just this big, dark, black cloud. Schools are closed. These are like humanitarian rescue centres where people are sleeping, where they're eating because they can't go back to their homes because it's too dangerous. There's been a lot of aftershocks as well.
1: Germany, Czechia and Austria will bear the brunt of the relentless European heatwave this weekend, with temperatures in Central and Eastern Europe in excess of 40 degrees Celsius. In France, the total number of drownings has now reached 55 since the 18th of June, as people continue to enter unsupervised rivers and lakes to try to cool off. Paris hospitals are saturated with people collapsing in the heat, and a temporary ban on buying takeaway alcohol has been introduced. Ross Cullen reports.
3: The situation is slightly better. We are now below 40 degrees. Today here in Paris it is 36, so that is better to be a few degrees cooler. It is still very hot in a city with no air conditioning. It's going to be 41 degrees this afternoon in the far east of France, and then that is going to move into Germany, the Czech Republic and Austria over the weekend, where they're expecting 41 to 42 degrees there on Sunday.
1: The United Nations Maritime Agency's evacuation of 11,000 stranded sailors from the Strait of Hormuz remains on hold after Iran's Revolutionary Guard struck a Singapore-flagged cargo ship near the Omani coast. The attack has raised questions about how the White House will respond, with US crude for August delivery dropping more than 1% on Thursday and Brent crude falling below $72 a barrel. Iran had warned it would deal with any vessel using a new route through the strait that Tehran called unacceptable. Mitch McCann has the story from New York.
4: Another consideration here is regarding how the US may respond, given that oil prices have plummeted, meaning that gas prices here and airfares are likely to come down in the coming weeks. The president will be cautious of the political implications if this war flares up again. So on one hand, he may be infuriated by these reported strikes in the Strait of Hormuz, but on the other, he may be cautious of the implications politically if he strikes back.
5: With FSN Spotlight, I'm Simon Marks. Today, President Trump's American State Fair on Washington's National Mall, a celebration of the country's 250th birthday that has become a political football. It's supposed to showcase each of America's 50 states and six territories equally. This is how one of the organizers, Elizabeth Pipko, wants the country to think about the event.
6: We've been talking about this for quite some time. I like to joke that I myself have been waiting to celebrate America's 250th birthday for the 30 years that I've been alive. If you look at the exhibitions that we have planned, obviously the president speaking, every single state having their own individual pavilion, I can tell you there's a lot of planning. And if people come here and see it for themselves, they'll realize how much heart and soul and blood, sweat and tears unfortunately had to go into making this the most special party I hope that everyone has ever seen.
5: But a growing number of states are pulling out, including on Thursday, Pennsylvania. It's Democratic Governor Josh Shapiro objecting to President Trump's description of the event as the most spectacular Trump rally of them all. Again, organizer Elizabeth Pipko.
6: For me, my message to anyone who's unable to be here is just, I'm sorry you're going to miss an incredible birthday, and I would hope that everyone that's thinking about coming does consider it, because one day you're going to ask, where were you on this incredible moment? This is literal history that we're living through, and you're going to want to say that you were here.
5: Governor Shapiro accused President Trump of making patriotism partisan and personal. With FSN Spotlight, I'm Simon Marks.
1: To recap the top stories, Germany, Czechia and Austria will bear the brunt of the relentless European heatwave this weekend, with temperatures in Central and Eastern Europe in excess of 40 degrees Celsius. A signing ceremony for an Israel-Lebanon agreement is due in Washington, but deep divisions remain over the scope of any Israeli withdrawal from southern Lebanon. And the number of deaths after the earthquake in Venezuela has risen to over 500 people, with 50,000 still missing. That's the latest feature story news, Stuart Smith reporting.
7: 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Welcome to Solid Gold Memories, the soundtrack of your life, where the hits never stop and the memories shine bright. And now, here's your host, the man with the music and the stories that make the memories, Eric Michaels.
8: 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We're going to kick things off this evening with a song that captured the sweltering heat of an urban summer night better than any tune before it. It's The Loving Spoonful. It hit number one in the Billboard charts back in August of 1966. Here they are, The Loving Spoonful on Solid Gold Memories.

0: Solid Gold Memories. We're bringing back those summer hits for you. Summer in the City spent 3 weeks at number one on the Billboard Hot 100. And the fact about that song is the song's famous car horn and jackhammer sounds were among the very first real-world sound effects ever used in a hit pop record. Let's do our first very summer trivia for you right now. What city is nicknamed the Windy City? Is it New York, Chicago, or Boston? Answers coming up.
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Chad and Jeremy, a summer song from 1964, along with Eric Michaels. And if you're playing along with our trivia question, our question was, what city is nicknamed the Windy City? Is it New York, Chicago, or Boston? Well, if you answered correctly with Chicago, well, congratulations, you got it absolutely right. We're going back to the year 1966. Here's one of the most smoothest summer songs ever recorded. Frank Sinatra turned this into an enduring seasonal favorite. Here it is, Summer Wind, on our special summertime favorites on Solid Gold Memories.

The Summer of Love and one of Johnny Rivers' most memorable hits, 1968. The song references the social and political changes happening during the late 1960s. Fun fact, Johnny Rivers produced many of his own recordings, unusual for artists in that era. All right, I got some more memories that we're going to think about, some summertime memory moments. Think back to your favorite summer vacation growing up. Was it a trip to the beach, a family camping trip, visiting grandparents, summer concerts, and amusement park? Well, music always has a way of bringing those memories back to you. And I know that this next track here is going to be one that was played on the air while some stations played it. Others was like, well, we don't know if we should play this because it could be interpreted wrong to our young listeners. So some stations actually banned this song and wouldn't play it on the air. It's Mr. Bobby Goldsboro. This is Summer the First Time on Solid Gold Memories.

Solid Gold Memories, one of the happiest songs ever recorded worldwide. A smash hit from 1970, Mungo Jerry there, and In the Summertime. Leader Ray Dorsett reportedly wrote the song in about 10 minutes, and it sold more than 30 million copies worldwide. It's Eric Michaels along with you, and we can't do a summer show without this song here. Stills and Cross, as we get back to the year 1972. Few songs create a relaxing summer mood quite like this one. Stills and Cross, breakthrough hit, and remains a staple of classic hits radio. The opening guitar riff is one of the most recognizable intros of the 1970s. Here it is, special edition mix of Stills and Cross Summer Breeze on Solid Gold Memories.

John Travolta, Olivia Newton-John. Those summer nights. Your favorite summer activity through the decades in the 1960 drive-in movies. Oh, how we love those. Also, beach dances. And how about those transistor radios? In 1970, it was roller skating, backyard cookouts, and water parks. In the 1980s, it was arcade games, MTV marathons, and boom boxes at the beach. Of course, it was good music like this one. Just look from this song here. Put you in a good mood because it's all about summer. It's War on Solid Gold Memories.

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As we're playing your summer favorites for the first of summer of 2026. Coming up next here, I got an ultimate sing-along summer anthem of the 80s. It's by Bryan Adams. It's called The Summer of 69. Now, despite the title, Bryan Adams has said the song is more about youthful freedom than the actual year 1969. It became one of his signature songs and a staple classic to rock radio. The song's driving guitar riff and nostalgic lyrics resonate across generations.

Solid Gold Memories back to 1983. Summer isn't always sunshine and smiles. Sometimes it's definitely too hot, lonely, and unforgettable. So the song became Bananarama's breakthrough hit in the United States. It featured in the 1984 film The Karate Kid, and the trio became one of the most successful female groups of the 1980s. I am Eric Michaels, and it's hard to believe, but it's getting ready time for us to wrap the show up for today. I got one more track here I'm going to play for you, and it's from Mr. Van Halen. I know you guys remember this song. We're going to close out tonight's celebration with a hard rock blast from Van Halen. Turn it up. It's Summer Nights. The song appeared on Van Halen's 5150 album, the first with lead singer Sammy Hagar. Eddie Van Halen used a custom Kramer guitar and innovator guitar effects on this track. So that is coming up right here on Solid Gold Memories. I hope you enjoyed the show as always, and it brought back some great summertime memories for you. We will catch you back here next week at the same time on your favorite radio station. Till then, have a safe and great weekend and the rest of your week. Catch you back here next week on Solid Gold Memories.

0: From Feature Story News in London, I'm Stuart Smith. Almost 600 people have been killed, more than 1,500 injured, and around 50,000 people are missing after twin earthquakes struck Venezuela on Wednesday evening, the most powerful to hit the country in more than a century. More than 200 people are still believed to be trapped under the rubble of some 250 collapsed or damaged buildings. Schools across the affected areas have been closed and turned into emergency shelters, while hospitals are overwhelmed with the injured. Freelance reporter Catherine Ellis has been talking to people in Caracas from the Colombian border with Venezuela.
1: People are just in complete shock, just complete shock, and they don't know what's going to come next. Like, you know, this is a country that was starting to have a little bit of hope. They thought the economy is going to improve, things are going to get better, there was going to be elections. They really, really held that hope. And now it's kind of just this big, dark, black cloud. Schools are closed. These are like humanitarian rescue centres where people are sleeping, where they're eating, because they can't go back to their homes because it's too dangerous. There's been a lot of aftershocks as well.
0: Germany, Czechia and Austria will bear the brunt of the relentless European heatwave this weekend, with temperatures in Central and Eastern Europe in excess of 40 degrees Celsius. In France, the total number of drownings has now reached 55 since the 18th of June, as people continue to enter unsupervised rivers and lakes to try to cool off. Paris hospitals are saturated with people collapsing in the heat, and a temporary ban on buying takeaway alcohol has been introduced. Ross Cullen reports.
2: The situation is slightly better. We are now below 40 degrees. Today here in Paris, it is 36. So that is better to be a few degrees cooler. It is still very hot in a city with no air conditioning. It's going to be 41 degrees this afternoon in the far east of France. And then that is going to move into Germany, the Czech Republic and Austria over the weekend, where they're expecting 41 to 42 degrees there on Sunday.
0: The United Nations Maritime Agency's evacuation of 11,000 stranded sailors from the Strait of Hormuz remains on hold after Iran's Revolutionary Guard struck a Singapore-flagged cargo ship near the Omani coast. The attack has raised questions about how the White House will respond, with US crude for August delivery dropping more than 1% on Thursday and Brent crude falling below $72 a barrel. Iran had warned it would deal with any vessel using a new route through the strait that Tehran called unacceptable. Mitch McCann has the story from New York.
3: Another consideration here is regarding how the US may respond, given that oil prices have plummeted, meaning that gas prices here and airfares are likely to come down in the coming weeks. The president will be cautious of the political implications if this war flares up again. So on one hand, he may be infuriated by these reported strikes in the Strait of Hormuz, but on the other, he may be cautious of the implications politically if he strikes back.
4: With FSN Spotlight, I'm Simon Marks. Today, President Trump's American State Fair on Washington's National Mall, a celebration of the country's 250th birthday that has become a political football. It's supposed to showcase each of America's 50 states and six territories equally. This is how one of the organizers, Elizabeth Pipko, wants the country to think about the event.
5: We've been talking about this for quite some time. I like to joke that I myself have been waiting to celebrate America's 250th birthday for the 30 years that I've been alive. If you look at the exhibitions that we have planned, obviously the president speaking, every single state having their own individual pavilion. I can tell you there's a lot of planning, and if people come here and see it for themselves, they'll realize how much heart and soul and blood, sweat and tears unfortunately had to go into making this the most special party I hope that everyone has ever seen.
4: But a growing number of states are pulling out, including on Thursday, Pennsylvania. It's Democratic Governor Josh Shapiro objecting to President Trump's description of the event as the most spectacular Trump rally of them all. Again, organizer Elizabeth Pipko.
5: For me, my message to anyone who's unable to be here is just, I'm sorry you're going to miss an incredible birthday, and I would hope that everyone that's thinking about coming does consider it, because one day you're going to ask, where were you on this incredible moment? This is literal history that we're living through, and you're going to want to say that you were here.
4: Governor Shapiro accused President Trump of making patriotism partisan and personal. With FSN Spotlight, I'm Simon Marks.
0: To recap the top stories, Germany, Czechia and Austria will bear the brunt of the relentless European heatwave this weekend, with temperatures in Central and Eastern Europe in excess of 40 degrees Celsius. A signing ceremony for an Israel-Lebanon agreement is due in Washington, but deep divisions remain over the scope of any Israeli withdrawal from southern Lebanon. And the number of deaths after the earthquake in Venezuela has risen to over 500 people, with 50,000 still missing. That's the latest Feature Story News, Stuart Smith reporting.
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0: From Feature Story News in London, I'm Stuart Smith. Almost 600 people have been killed, more than 1,500 injured, and around 50,000 people are missing after twin earthquakes struck Venezuela on Wednesday evening, the most powerful to hit the country in more than a century. More than 200 people are still believed to be trapped under the rubble of some 250 collapsed or damaged buildings. Schools across the affected areas have been closed and turned into emergency shelters, while hospitals are overwhelmed with the injured. Freelance reporter Catherine Ellis has been talking to people in Caracas from the Colombian border with Venezuela.
1: People are just in complete shock, just complete shock, and they don't know what's going to come next. Like, you know, this is a country that was starting to have a little bit of hope. They thought the economy is going to improve, things are going to get better, there was going to be elections. They really, really held that hope. And now it's kind of just this big, dark, black cloud. Schools are closed. These are like humanitarian rescue centres where people are sleeping, where they're eating because they can't go back to their homes because it's too dangerous. There's been a lot of aftershocks as well.
0: Germany, Czechia and Austria will bear the brunt of the relentless European heatwave this weekend, with temperatures in Central and Eastern Europe in excess of 40 degrees Celsius. In France, the total number of drownings has now reached 55 since the 18th of June, as people continue to enter unsupervised rivers and lakes to try to cool off. Paris hospitals are saturated with people collapsing in the heat, and a temporary ban on buying takeaway alcohol has been introduced. Ross Cullen reports.
2: The situation is slightly better. We are now below 40 degrees. Today here in Paris, it is 36, so that is better to be a few degrees cooler. It is still very hot in a city with no air conditioning. It's going to be 41 degrees this afternoon in the far east of France, and then that is going to move into Germany, the Czech Republic and Austria over the weekend, where they're expecting 41 to 42 degrees there on Sunday.
0: The United Nations Maritime Agency's evacuation of 11,000 stranded sailors from the Strait of Hormuz remains on hold after Iran's Revolutionary Guard struck a Singapore-flagged cargo ship near the Omani coast. The attack has raised questions about how the White House will respond, with US crude for August delivery dropping more than 1% on Thursday and Brent crude falling below $72 a barrel. Iran had warned it would deal with any vessel using a new route through the strait that Tehran called unacceptable. Mitch McCann has the story from New York.
3: Another consideration here is regarding how the US may respond, given that oil prices have plummeted, meaning that gas prices here and airfares are likely to come down in the coming weeks. The president will be cautious of the political implications if this war flares up again. So on one hand, he may be infuriated by these reported strikes in the Strait of Hormuz, but on the other, he may be cautious of the implications politically if he strikes back.
4: With FSN Spotlight, I'm Simon Marks. Today, President Trump's American State Fair on Washington's National Mall, a celebration of the country's 250th birthday that has become a political football. It's supposed to showcase each of America's 50 states and six territories equally. This is how one of the organizers, Elizabeth Pipko, wants the country to think about the event.
5: We've been talking about this for quite some time. I like to joke that I myself have been waiting to celebrate America's 250th birthday for the 30 years that I've been alive. If you look at the exhibitions that we have planned, obviously the president speaking, every single state having their own individual pavilion, I can tell you there's a lot of planning. And if people come here and see it for themselves, they'll realize how much heart and soul and blood, sweat and tears unfortunately had to go into making this the most special party I hope that everyone has ever seen.
4: But a growing number of states are pulling out, including on Thursday, Pennsylvania. It's Democratic Governor Josh Shapiro objecting to President Trump's description of the event as the most spectacular Trump rally of them all. Again, organizer Elizabeth Pipko.
5: For me, my message to anyone who's unable to be here is just, I'm sorry you're going to miss an incredible birthday, and I would hope that everyone that's thinking about coming does consider it, because one day you're going to ask, where were you on this incredible moment? This is literal history that we're living through, and you're going to want to say that you were here.
4: Governor Shapiro accused President Trump of making patriotism partisan and personal. With FSN Spotlight, I'm Simon Marks.
0: To recap the top stories, Germany, Czechia and Austria will bear the brunt of the relentless European heatwave this weekend, with temperatures in Central and Eastern Europe in excess of 40 degrees Celsius. A signing ceremony for an Israel-Lebanon agreement is due in Washington, but deep divisions remain over the scope of any Israeli withdrawal from southern Lebanon. And the number of deaths after the earthquake in Venezuela has risen to over 500 people, with 50,000 still missing. That's the latest Feature Story News, Stuart Smith reporting.
6: 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Here he is, LB. 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

A baby Rexha, Florida Georgia Line. Hey, listen, I was talking about the best time in the afternoon. You know, when you're at your most content, you're relaxing. Apparently, you're at work, you got your feet up. It's 3:25 exactly. You've just had a tea break and a sweet treat, maybe a donut. They have 8 happy and 5 low points a day, the average person, the survey showed. 70% of us say eating a healthy snack or a meal puts them in a better mood. And 4 in 10 of us eat some crisps or chocolate as a bit of a pick-me-up. I'll agree with that.

The management here at the Chill Out Zone had a very difficult decision to make. They could either employ a top-rated radio personality, or they could take a long and relaxing holiday in the Mediterranean. Let's just say they've got a cracking tan. And you've got LB.

Do you feel you do the same things every day? I think I'm guilty of this. What about you? I roll out of bed, go make a cuppa in the same mug, put the toast on, take it back to bed, have my drink. You do this, you do that, don't you? We do the same old takeaways, and a lot of us wear the same old clothes over and over again. A third of us are happy to watch the same old films over and over again. And if we can't sit on our favourite spot on the sofa, well, there's trouble. We even heat our homes to a constant, like 20 degrees. The poll also found we read the same newspaper online every day and stick to the same brand of toothpaste. One in five of us eats the same dinner with spag bol and roast chicken. Most weeks, 4 in 10 of us believe life is simpler for creatures of routine, and a quarter of us say that change made them feel unsettled. That's my point proved. Alone.